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8: Clouds and patchy drizzle out there tonight as the unsettled pattern continues for the next few days. Lows between 45 and 50. Developing periods of rainfall on Thursday. Temperatures will be in the upper 50s in the afternoon. Lingering showers Friday before wrapping up, and could see over an inch of rainfall from all three of these situations. Beyond that, brighter skies and sunshine expected for the weekend with temperatures in the low and mid 70s. From the Stormwatch 9 Weather Center, I'm meteorologist Kevin Skorupa.
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0: That's the music moment on the Mark Levin Show. I do love my music. I choose it, I pick it, and we do it. All right, we'll be right back.
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4: Clouds and patchy drizzle out there tonight as the unsettled pattern continues for the next few days. Lows between 45 and 50. Developing periods of rainfall on Thursday. Temperatures will be in the upper 50s in the afternoon. Lingering showers Friday before wrapping up, and could see over an inch of rainfall from all three of these situations. Beyond that, brighter skies and sunshine expected for the weekend with temperatures in the low and mid 70s. From the Stormwatch 9 Weather Center, I'm meteorologist Kevin Skorupa.
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4: Pomp and circumstance, and then they'll go in and have their conversations. But they are currently walking the red carpet with all the dignitaries and the bands and the all the pomp and circumstance of an official state visit. So that is going on right now as we speak. Lots of text messages. Boy, that Peter Schiff, that guy, he's not shy, is he? That guy will tell you what he thinks. Don't ask him what he thinks, because he'll tell you. We'll talk about that in hour number three. Take your phone calls and text messages. But he was not shy about telling you what he really thought about this China summit and about the U.S. economy. We'll get into that in hour number three. Right now, though, we're going to step aside in just a minute. And when we come back, Alan Shipnick was a sports writer for Sports Illustrated. A couple of years ago, he wrote a book about Phil Mickelson that was quite, dare I say, controversial, in that he exposed some of Phil Mickelson's gambling problems. And it was right around the time Phil Mickelson left for LIV Golf. And Phil Mickelson was the media darling. He was beloved by the golf community. And that book came out, and I don't know if the book was the reason why, but then he left the PGA Tour and went to LIV and took the money and said some things out the door, and has his image has taken quite a bit of hit in these last couple of years. Well, Alan Shipnick has written the book on Rory, who has stepped into the void, and Rory has become the face of golf. And after winning the Masters back-to-back, he's now on the doorstep of the PGA Championship. But Alan Shipnick wrote the book called Rory, and we'll talk with him about Rory, the face of golf. Straight ahead. Back in a moment.
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2: When I was in college in the 1970s, I had a professor named Joseph Fletcher who believed that modern Western civilization owes its existence to Genghis Khan. He believed that the Mongols, whose empire stretched from Eastern Europe and the Middle East to China, accidentally triggered a cultural cross-pollination among the peoples of China, India, the Islamic world, and Europe that led to the spread of technologies like firearms and the printing press that would play a pivotal role in the rise of the West and the dawning of the modern age. The Pax Mongolica saw the rise of trade routes that would later spur the 15th and 16th century voyages of discovery, but likely also facilitated the spread of pests and pandemics like the Black Death, without which the old feudal order in Europe might have gone on centuries longer. It's a fascinating theory and one worthy of consideration. I'm Rob at SugarRiverMedia.com.
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5: It's May 14th, and this is your Fox Daily Snapshot. Today is National Dance Like a Chicken Day. Now, the chicken dance has long been a staple of weddings, state fairs, Oktoberfests, and other celebrations. The song itself was written by a Swiss man who played the accordion, Werner Thomas, in the 1950s. But the polka favorite wouldn't make its way to America till the 1970s. So how should you celebrate the day? Well, easy. Just flap your arms and strut around like a chicken, but just make sure there's music playing somewhere. Also on this date in 1804, the Lewis and Clark expedition set off on their journey from St. Louis to the Pacific Ocean. The trip would span 8,000 miles and eventually set the stage for the Great Migration to the West. If it's your birthday today, you share it with the man behind the Star Wars universe, director George Lucas, born in 1944. I'm Tushar Saxena, and that's your Fox Daily Snapshot.
6: 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I'm Michelle Polino.
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6: 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Michael Sheen and David Tennant are back for a 90-minute special wrap-up to the popular show as their characters, an angel and a demon, face the second coming and each other. 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
6: On A&E Squatters, a new docuseries following Flash Shelton and his team as they help homeowners reclaim properties taken over by illegal occupants. On Hulu, Welcome to Wrexham Season 5. Ryan Reynolds and Rob McElhenney are back for the club's highest stakes season yet. Friday on Paramount Plus, Dutton Ranch, Kelly Riley and Cole Hauser leave Yellowstone for South Texas with Annette Bening as the rival they didn't see coming. That's Fox Tube on Fox News.
9: I'm Nicole Murray with Your Money Now. Cerebras, a maker of artificial intelligence chips, has raised roughly $5.5 billion in its initial public offering. Enthusiasm has been building for the company's debut, which could be followed later this year by much bigger offerings from SpaceX, OpenAI, and Anthropic. At the IPO price, CEO Andrew Feldman is sitting on a $1.9 billion stake in the company. Cisco shares soared 17% after the networking company issued results and guidance that topped Wall Street's projections. Revenue increased 12% in the quarter that ended April 25th. That is up from nearly $14.2 billion a year earlier. The company said it is cutting its workforce this quarter by fewer than 4,000 jobs. OpenAI said it has found no evidence that its user data was accessed after a security issue involving a supply chain attack on Tansac, an open-source library. The company added that two employee devices in its corporate environment were impacted after Tansac got compromised earlier this week. Futures are slightly higher. That's your

0: This is House Call for Health. We're in the middle of ALS Awareness Month. Amyotrophic lateral sclerosis, better known as ALS, is a progressive and fatal neurodegenerative disease with no known cure. This disease leads to the loss of control over muscles, which causes progressive weakness, difficulty breathing, and even paralysis. Health experts say many of those diagnosed with the illness typically die within 2 to 5 years after the diagnosis. According to the CDC, about 5,000 people in the U.S. are diagnosed with ALS every year, which averages to about 15 new cases daily. The disease is commonly known as Lou Gehrig's disease, after the New York Yankees player who was diagnosed with it, which ended his career in 1939. He died less than 2 years later in 1941. But the high-profile nature of his diagnosis helped spread public awareness about the rare condition. For more health news, go to foxnewshealth.com. House Call for Health, I'm Lisa Brady, Fox News.
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3: Fox News, I'm CJ Papa. President Trump and China's leader Xi Jinping meeting for 2 hours on the first full day of their summit in Beijing.
4: They talked about expanding market access for American businesses. And President Xi expressed interest in purchasing more American oil to reduce China's dependence on the strait in the future. That's a really big takeaway.
3: White House correspondent Aisha Hazmi traveling with the president. White House official says both countries agreed that Iran can never have a nuclear weapon and that the Strait of Hormuz must remain open. Now, a reporter asking both leaders about Taiwan, this was the president's answer.
5: Great place. Incredible. China's beautiful.
3: China warning the U.S. about Taiwan at the meeting. Taiwan responding saying it's not particularly surprised by China's statements. America's listening to Fox News.
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8: We're talking with Bob Jackman from LaValle's, and how did it go with the PBS NEH Open House? I understand it was a big event.
9: It was a big event, and it was the 25th, Saturday the 25th. They had 102 people attend from four different states. And when I say 102 people, there was 102 adults, and some of them actually brought children.
8: Oh, wow. Okay.
9: Yeah. And, you know, talk about eyes wide open.
8: Yeah.
9: You know, I always tell people, if you're thinking of doing an addition or building a home, and especially an ADU, which is an auxiliary dwelling unit, you won't buy modular unless you see it being built.
10: Sure.
9: Because you go in there and you look at it, and they build it inside out. Uh-huh. And that's all I'm going to say about that. Call them and go take a tour if you haven't. This was an open house. They do one in the spring, one in the fall. And the interest, we thought most of the interest would be over what we call the solo.
10: Mm-hmm.
9: And that's a single box modular. And it's designed to be a tiny house times two.
10: Right.
9: It's about 526 square feet. It's 13.8 by 38 feet. And it gives you a full bedroom with closets. It gives you a kitchen, living, dining area, a full bath, and a utility room. So it is double what a small, what a tiny house is. But what we found was the interest was spread over all of the products we make.
10: Right.
9: And we were very surprised, you know, with all the negativity you hear on the radio and the television, we were very surprised that there were this many people that were forging ahead with their ideas and their projects and what they want to do.
10: And that's good.
9: It is very good.
10: Yeah.
9: For the purposes of this audience, there's two things you should know. One is that modular isn't what modular was 20 years ago.
10: I'll say that, yeah.
9: Most of you cannot see my hair color through this microphone, but it will tell you that a modular to me is something that barely makes it to the site so that it can be repaired and lived in.
10: Well, yeah.
9: Those days are over.
10: Thank goodness.
9: And we actually recently stayed up in Pittsburgh in a VRBO, which is a double wide, which is two halves of a modular. And nice house, but you can certainly tell the quality that they bought for this VRBO was not what we are capable of, and that stuff would never have gotten out of our factory.
10: Yeah. I mean, when I think of modular, there's a friend of mine, a lady that is up next to one of the transmitter sites, and I go and have coffee with her once in a while, you know, be neighborly. And she's living in a modular home that's probably about 30 years old. And one day she said to me, "Hey, you know, our toaster keeps getting the radio station." Because the station's right there. And it turned out the AC outlet in the wall was all worn out because it couldn't handle the current from the toaster. But I'd never seen one of these before. It was it's the size of a regular box just stuck into the drywall. And it was like crimped on to a piece of... and apparently that's what they did back then with the modular homes. They just stuck whatever it was in there.
9: Yeah, and you can tell a lot of the things in... And these are fairly recent because VRBO hasn't been around that long.
10: No, it hasn't.
9: And these places were purpose-built to rent.
10: Right.
9: And we got no complaints.
10: Sure.
9: But I did, you know, fix their storm door for them. I did adjust one doorknob so the door would stay closed.
10: You notice these
9: figuring
10: things,
9: a bathroom door should probably stay closed.
10: I would think so.
9: You know, that kind of thing, that kind of quality control is missing in some cases now and was missing everywhere 25 years ago.
10: Yeah, well...
9: But nowadays, it's totally different. Anything that comes out of the PBS plant, solo or otherwise, these things all pass what they call a HERS test, and they're all graded, and we always exceed the requirements by almost a factor of two, and sometimes even more, depending on what the client wants. So You need to see it. And one of the other things that was real interesting about the open house is they had three experts there.
10: Mm-hmm.
9: And when I say experts, I'm talking about a kitchen person who basically started Craftmade Kitchens and has represented them to us for God knows how long. Long time. And they had a banking expert to tell you how to go about getting financing for your project. And we had a Matthews Brothers window rep there named Chris, all three of which never had a spare moment.
10: Well, that's good.
9: Yeah. People were engaged. And that's the interesting thing, is they weren't just there, you know, to take a look around and say, okay, fine, this is good. And within 18 hours of the open house being done at noontime on Saturday, we had an email, came in on the weekend, it wasn't answered till Monday, but a lady wants to move to the next step, and they're building a new home.
10: That's great. One customer that soon, there's going to be more.
9: Well, and that's one that happens right away. Mm-hmm. Typically, it's going to take a week or two for the people to decide, do they want to do this? They got to get a builder involved, or they got to have us get a builder involved, because we sell this product to a builder because it needs to be assembled properly, or we're not going to maintain that efficiency rating
10: right.
9: that we had.
10: Yeah. That makes perfect sense.
9: Yeah, and it's just a whole different world, but if anybody knows Harold LaValle, and many of us do, and he's still around, he's still involved, and if you know him, you know that he is always looking for the next best idea for home building, specifically for the builder, but as soon as it's a good idea for the builder, it's an even better idea for the homeowner.
10: Oh, yeah. No, if the builder saves money and time, well, it's a good thing for the end customer.
9: So if you would like your own tour of the plant, you just need to call them. Just go on our website, lavalleys.com. Scroll down to, and the easiest way is scroll down and you'll see the word solo and a picture of a house. And there's a little video there about that. But that'll get you to the PBS website, and it'll get you the phone number to call. And you can go over there and visit. They'll make an appointment for you, and they'll show you around, and you can watch one being built.
10: That's an awesome thing.
9: Yep.
10: Yeah.
9: Now, the second thing we got today is the fact that we are just beginning. In fact, it's theoretically started on the 4th, but all the flyers went out early, so we were honoring them as of the 1st, and they run through the end of the month. It's our spring flyer. You're going to find in there, you know, we talk about this all the time. It's 24 pages long. It's in newspapers in some markets. It's in direct mailing in others, and it is always on our website. But 24 pages, and it's all projects and products needed for those projects. Now, when people come to us, they say, you know, what makes you different than everybody else? Well, we're project-oriented. If you're replacing a bathroom vanity, we want to know, are you going to affect your floor?
10: That's true.
9: Are you going to affect the wall? Mm-hmm. Are you going to need to repaint wallpaper? Do you need a new medicine cabinet? How about lights?
10: Yeah, all of those are good questions.
9: Yeah, and we want to be involved, and we want to help you find the solution for all of your project needs, not necessarily just sell you a product. So, you know, in years past, we've taken a romp through the flyer, and I've told you what's on each page, but this time I'm just going to say one thing. Go to the back page, and on the back page of the flyer, you'll see Andy. Andy is a boom truck driver at our Claremont location. He's been with the company, I want to say, since 1993. He loves LaValle's, but you know what he loves more than LaValle's? Is each customer he's delivering to.
10: That's great.
9: We get constant comments sent in to that location about his attitude toward helping the customer. And there's actually one of those testimonials is right next to Andy's picture. What we're trying to do is to introduce people in a market to someone they might meet, someone they might do business with.
10: And that's good.
9: So that's on the last page of the flyer.
10: Well, check out Andy's story on the back.
9: After you read the whole thing to see how many projects pertain to you and figure out what it is we can help you with, you'll see Andy.
10: That's right.
9: Well, all right. That being said, we end with the same thing we always say. Be an educated consumer, and please stay safe out there.
10: Absolutely, Bob. Will do, and talk to you next week.
9: Yes, sir.
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17: Today is May 14th. On this date in 1610, Louis XIII ascended the throne of France after his father, King Henry IV, was assassinated by a Catholic zealot. Then in 1643, the same Louis XIII died, and his son, four-year-old Louis XIV, became King of France. In 1796, Edward Jenner administered the first smallpox inoculation, and in 1948, the State of Israel declared independence. Born on this date in 1885, German composer and conductor Otto Klemperer. In 1944, American director, producer, and screenwriter George Lucas. And in 1952, Scottish singer, songwriter, producer, and actor David Byrne. Dying on this day in 1919, American businessman Henry J. Heintz, founder of H.J. Heintz Company. In 1954, German general Heinz Guderian. And in 1998, American singer and actor Frank Sinatra. You're gonna love
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22: 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A 3-1 Fenway win over the Phillies. Winning pitcher Sonny Gray, excellent for six innings.
23: You know, you feel very confident with the guys that we have behind us. They're elite. I feel like we're elite at every position on defense. And, you know, that's very comforting.
22: 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Sox hit two home runs, Trevor Story in the second inning, and pinch hitter Sadan Rafaela, a two-run home run in the sixth inning. And Trevor Story, post-game.
24: Steps in the right direction tonight, so that's great to see. Yeah. I really try to pride myself on not taking the offense out to the defense or vice versa. So separating the two has been something that's I'm very prideful in. And
22: Trevor Story. Red Sox 3, Phillies 1. Same teams tonight, depending on the weather. 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
26: The height of the latest system coming through today and into this evening. Some periods of rain, even some scattered downpours this afternoon and into this evening. Another cool day with highs in the 50s, locally 1 to 2 inches of rainfall with some lighter showers tonight. Lows in the 40s and highs in the 50s with the last of the showers on Friday. We turn it right around. Sunshine, low and mid 70s both days this weekend. From Stormwatch 9 Weather Center, I'm meteorologist Kevin Skorupa.
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2: When I was in college in the 1970s, I had a professor named Joseph Fletcher who believed that modern Western civilization owes its existence to Genghis Khan. He believed that the Mongols, whose empire stretched from Eastern Europe and the Middle East to China, accidentally triggered a cultural cross-pollination among the peoples of China, India, the Islamic world, and Europe that led to the spread of technologies like firearms and the printing press that would play a pivotal role
21: role in the rise of the West and the dawning of the modern age. The Pax Mongolica saw the rise of trade routes that would later spur the 15th and 16th century voyages of discovery, but likely also facilitated the spread of pests and pandemics like the Black Death, without which the old feudal order in Europe might have gone on centuries longer. It's a fascinating theory and one worthy of consideration. I'm Rob at SugarRiverMedia.com.
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5: Just how secret are your chats with artificial intelligence? Meta is about to make them very secret. Meta is rolling out a new level of privacy for when users talk with Meta AI via its messaging platform WhatsApp. The company is calling it Incognito Chat. It's powered by the same privacy and encryption used with WhatsApp chats between users, but is meant to address privacy matters for when users talk with the integrated artificial intelligence. It's a response to concerns from users of Meta's services when they end up sharing an awful amount of private things with the AI chatbots. Incognito mode will be text only, so no photos, but it will also be secured, encrypted, and will auto-delete messages while including safety mechanisms to keep conversations with the bot from veering into dangerous topics. Though Meta says not even the company itself will have access to the contents of chats with Meta AI. With Fox on Tech, I'm Eben Brown, Fox News.
6: It's May 14th, and this is your Fox Daily Snapshot. Today is National Dance Like a Chicken Day. Now, the chicken dance has long been a staple of weddings, state fairs, Oktoberfests, and other celebrations. The song itself was written by a Swiss man who played the accordion, Werner Thomas, in the 1950s. But the polka favorite wouldn't make its way to America till the 1970s. So how should you celebrate the day? Well, easy. Just flap your arms and strut around like a chicken, but just make sure there's music playing somewhere. Also on this date in 1804, the Lewis and Clark expedition set off on their journey from St. Louis to the Pacific Ocean. The trip would span 8,000 miles and eventually set the stage for the Great Migration to the West. If it's your birthday today, you share it with the man behind the Star Wars universe, director George Lucas, born in 1944. I'm Tushar Saxena, and that's your Fox Daily Snapshot.
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7: I'm Nicole Murray with Your Money Now. Investors say on CNBC that the meeting between President Trump and Chinese President Xi Jinping is a possible boost for Chinese equities. AI optimism lifted sentiment around Chinese technology and cloud companies. Analysts warn that weak corporate earnings could limit a broader stock rally. Allegiant Air said it has completed its purchase of Sun Country Airlines, finalizing a deal that combines two low-cost carriers. When the deal was first announced in January, Allegiant said it was valued at roughly $1.5 billion. Oil prices are down this morning as the International Energy Agency flagged greater impending volatility, while OPEC lowered its demand outlook for the year. West Texas Intermediate at $100 per barrel, Brent at roughly $105. Futures are slightly higher after the S&P 500 and the NASDAQ reached record highs yesterday. Wednesday, the Dow Industrials dropped 67, the NASDAQ up 314, the S&P 500 up 43. Once again, futures are slightly higher. That's your money.
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8: 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Michael Sheen and David Tennant are back for a 90-minute special wrap-up to the popular show as their characters, an angel and a demon, face the second coming and each other. 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
8: On A&E Squatters, a new docuseries following Flash Shelton and his team as they help homeowners reclaim properties taken over by illegal occupants. On Hulu, Welcome to Wrexham Season 5. Ryan Reynolds and Rob McElhenney are back for the club's highest stakes season yet. Friday on Paramount Plus, Dutton Ranch, Kelly Riley and Cole Hauser leave Yellowstone for South Texas with Annette Bening as the rival they didn't see coming. That's Fox Tube on Fox News.
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12: President Trump honored at a Chinese state banquet. I'm Dave Anthony, Fox News.
13: I'd now like to raise a glass and propose a toast to the rich and enduring ties between the American and Chinese people.
12: The president also invited China's leader to the White House in September after Xi Jinping offered a toast of prosperity.
15: That the China-U.S. relationship is the most important bilateral relationship in the world. We must make it work and never mess it up.
12: Now they're having dinner 12 hours ahead of us following talks between the two leaders. Fox's Aisha Hosni reports from Beijing. Trade was a big topic of discussion, and
16: both countries agree that Iran can never have a nuclear weapon. And after reading through this readout, there was really nothing in there that said that China was going to help pressure Iran in any way to ending the conflict.
12: And she also got a statement from China after the talks ended.
16: This is a not so thinly veiled warning from the Chinese Ministry a foreign affairs spokeswoman on Taiwan, the issue of Taiwan, which, by the way, gets a ton of its defense weapons from the U.S. This is what she wrote. President Xi stressed to President Trump that the Taiwan question is the most important issue in China-U.S. relations.
12: There's another meeting of leaders that may or may not have happened.
17: The office of Israeli Prime Minister Benjamin Netanyahu announced he met with the president of the UAE, resulting in a historic breakthrough in relations. But the United Arab Emirates insists no such meeting occurred. The visit said to have happened in secret during the Iran war. The announcement came a day after the U.S. ambassador to Israel revealed the Israelis had sent the UAE Iron Dome air defense weapons and personnel. The Arab state has faced Iranian missiles and drone fire in recent months.
12: That's Fox's Jonathan Savage, and Iran has seized another ship in the Strait of Hormuz. 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
12: President Trump holding talks in China and dining now at a state banquet comes a day after a conviction related to a Chinese spy outpost in New York City.
33: Liu Jianwang, who also goes by Harry Liu, has been convicted of acting as an illegal foreign agent and destroying text messages from a Chinese government handler. Federal prosecutors say Liu and a co-defendant established the outpost in Chinatown in 2022 after Liu returned to his native province, where China's Ministry of Public Security announced it was opening 30 secret police police stations around the world. Prosecutors say China's government uses them to monitor people it views as enemies of its interests. Liu's lawyers had argued the outpost was a community center in New York City. Lee Silicera, Fox News.
12: On Wall Street, stock futures are rising about 300 points for the Dow the day after the NASDAQ and the S&P 500 closed at record highs. In the NBA playoffs, Cleveland beat Detroit 117-113 in overtime, giving the Cavaliers a 3-2 series lead over the Pistons. There was also OT on ice. That game and series-winning goal on TNT gave Colorado a 4-3 win over Minnesota, advancing the Avalanche to the NHL Western Conference Final. Golf's second major tournament of the year underway, the PGA Championship. The first groups teed off a few minutes ago.
0: Just west of Philadelphia, Newtown Square, Pennsylvania, at Aronimink Golf Club, defending champion world number one ranked Scottie Scheffler, favorite to win the Wanamaker Trophy for the second time, odds just under 5-1 at the FanDuel Sportsbook, where the second favorite is two-time PGA Championship winner, world number two ranked Rory McIlroy, who explained why Scheffler is number one in the world.
1: It's not flashy, but he dots his I's and crosses his T's and does all the right things. Gets that relentless pursuit of the process.
0: Jared Max, Fox News.
12: McIlroy tees off next hour. I'm Dave Anthony. This is Fox News.
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0: 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John Stewart speaking. Stormwatch 9 says, well, the rain's going to continue. It could be heavy at times. We might even see a thunderstorm. We'll have the latest on sports, the financials, the entertainment world, an interview or two, and of course, your latest news headlines on First Look.
1: Representative Thomas Oppel of Canaan plans to bring an amendment to the floor today, providing that the legislature may impose progressive-based income taxes and revenues derived from such taxes be used exclusively to fund public schools in order to offset local property taxes. Oppel was part of the Cut Our Property Taxes group, organized by former executive counselor Andrew Valinsky, to push for the so-called 3-3 tax savings plan that would institute a 3% income tax for all residents and a 3% tax per $1,000 of equalized property value. His proposed amendment goes further, imposing a graduated income tax. Polls show more than 70% of Granite Staters oppose any income tax. A battle is brewing in the race for New Hampshire governor over the effect of the new bail law. Governor Kelly Ayotte is touting progress in public safety. Law enforcement leaders sat down yesterday with Ayotte in Manchester to discuss changes in public safety under the state's new bail law. Taking effect in September of last year, it ended 7 years of what critics said was almost automatic release for offenders under the bail reform of 2018. According to statistics gathered by Manchester Police, under the first 6 months of the new bail law, from September of last year to this April, the number of offenders getting personal recognizance bail went down 69%, cash bail releases went down 81%, and no bail decisions increased 33%. Legislators are proposing to add an amendment prohibiting gun restrictions on college campuses to a House bill that requires insurance coverage for adult amputee prosthetics. The bill will be voted on during today's House session. Senate Bill 408, which would require that insurance companies cover adult amputee prosthetics the same way child prosthetics are covered, previously passed the Senate. Representative Samuel Farrington of Rochester, prime sponsor of House Bill 1793, prohibiting public colleges and universities from regulating the possession or carrying of firearms and non-lethal weapons on campus, plans to introduce a floor amendment to add the campus carry bill to Senate Bill 408, according to Rosemary Rung of Merrimack. The session where the bill will be voted on starts at 10 a.m. Emergency room visits for tick bites are higher than normal for the Northeast, according to the Centers for Disease Control. At the start of May, the weekly rates for tick bites were the highest for this time of year since 2017. Experts at the CDC say prevention is one of the best forms of protection. If you find a tick anchored in your skin, remove it as soon as possible. Removing ticks within 24 hours can help prevent Lyme disease. Lyme disease is the most common tick-borne disease reported in New Hampshire. Others are anaplasmosis, babesiosis, Powassan virus, and Borrelia miyamotoi. To avoid being bitten, wear long sleeves and light-colored pants, pull the top of your socks over your pants, use repellents, and, after you're outdoors, check yourself for possible ticks. Prominent New Hampshire libertarian Jeremy Kaufman is scheduled for trial in July on misdemeanor charges of disorderly conduct and obstructing government administration stemming from an April 4th incident in which he allegedly tried to fight several people while hurling racist insults, according to Manchester police reports. Police were called to the Elm Street Market Basket parking lot around 2 p.m. on April 4th to deal with reports that a man hit another car in the parking parking lot with his car, fought with several people, and then went inside the store and continued yelling. One witness told police the suspect, later identified as Kaufman, immediately started making racist statements after the fender bender and tried to fight people. When a bystander, who is black and from Jamaica, walked by the incident, Kaufman reportedly directed his ire toward that man. First-year undergraduate enrollment at the University of New Hampshire's Durham campus has increased 4% year-over-year, exceeding administrators' projections. By the start of May, the school reported it received 2,471 deposits for the 2026-2027 freshman class. Stay tuned for more news on 99.7 WNTK and 1490 98.9 WUVR.
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1: An education reform bill was voted out of the Vermont Senate Education Committee last week. The measure is similar to the House version, where school district mergers are voluntary and each would be funded at a flat rate instead of towns voting on budgets. The aim is to bend the cost curve of education and its reliance on spiking property taxes, all while improving test scores and educational opportunities. But Governor Phil Scott yesterday once again called the current proposal a non-starter, saying he will call lawmakers back this summer until they pass a bill with new consolidated districts. The Barrie Unified Union School District lost its budget revote Tuesday, making it the fifth school district in Vermont to fail to pass its budget a second time. According to results from the Barrie City Clerk and the Barrie Town website, the budget vote failed 54% to 46%, with Barrie City voting in favor of the budget while Barrie Town voted against it. That leaves the possibility of the district beginning the fiscal year, or even the school year, with without a budget in place, which would ultimately lead to cuts throughout the district. Senators Peter Welch and Bernie Sanders, along with Representative Becca Ballant, did not report owning any individual stocks on their most recent personal financial disclosures to Congress. The Vermont delegation is significantly wealthier than the average Vermonter. Welch has a median net worth of more than $12.8 million, according to his latest financial disclosure, which covers 2025. Ballant's median net worth is more than $1.6 million, according to her 2024 financial report. Sanders, a self-described Democratic socialist and the delegation's longest-serving member, has a median net worth of $979,015. A drop in enrollment at the University of Vermont is causing concern, with undergraduate enrollment down 7% and first-year students for next fall projected to be 15% short of last year. UVM President Marlene Tromp told state lawmakers yesterday it's harder for UVM to compete, pointing to the nationwide trend of declining demographics and, due to new federal policies, fewer international students. Today is May 14th. On this date in 1610, Louis XIII ascended the throne of France after his father, King Henry IV, was assassinated by a Catholic zealot. Then in 1643, the same Louis XIII died, and his son, four-year-old Louis XIV, became King of France. In 1796, Edward Jenner administered the first smallpox inoculation, and in 1948, the State of Israel declared independence. Born on this date in 1885, German composer and conductor Otto Klemperer. In 1944, American director, producer, and screenwriter George Lucas. And in 1952, Scottish singer, songwriter, producer, and actor David Byrne. Dying on this day in 1919, American businessman Henry J. Heinz, founder of H.J. Heinz Company. In 1954, German general Heinz Guderian. And in 1998, American singer and actor Frank Sinatra.
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6: Patriots back on their practice field today. Head coach Mike Vrabel in command. Vrabel with the media after today's practice. Safety Kevin Byard was at the microphone. Byard played in Tennessee under then-coach Mike Vrabel.
7: He's the loudest voice on the field, you know what I mean? Just coaching the guys, making sure guys' technique is good. But at the same time, still praising them when they do very well. It's not like he's just, you know, MFing guys or nothing like that. And then obviously as we get into our competition stuff at the end, pushing sleds, he's out there front and center yelling and things like that. So, no, it's definitely the same guy that I recognize since Tennessee.
6: Kevin Byard is a 10-season player, respected by his new Patriots teammates and an expert on Mike Vrabel.
7: Same old guy, honestly. Same guy that I recognize from being back in Tennessee. A guy that's full of energy, coaching the entire team, running back and forth from offense, defense, special teams. I don't see a difference whatsoever.
6: The Patriots' Kevin Byard says he specializes in defense and fumbles. Follow me, Tom Cuddy Sports.
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10: The height of the latest system coming through today and into this evening. Some periods of rain, even some scattered downpours this afternoon and into this evening. Another cool day with highs in the 50s. Locally, 1 to 2 inches of rainfall with some lighter showers tonight. Lows in the 40s and highs in the 50s with the last of the showers on Friday. We turn it right around. Sunshine, low and mid 70s both days this weekend. From Stormwatch 9 Weather Center, I'm meteorologist Kevin Skarupa.
1: On this date in 1897, John Philip Sousa's march, The Stars and Stripes Forever, was first played at the unveiling of a statue of George Washington. Sousa wrote it while on a steamship back to the United States from Europe. He said the march reflected how he felt returning home. The Frog Jumping Contest, the Calaveras County Jumping Jubilee, starts in California today. It inspired a Mark Twain short story. It's where, in 1986, Rosie the Riveter set an insane frog jumping record of more than 21 feet. New York isn't just the city that never sleeps, it's also the place you're most likely to sleep alone. According to new U.S. Census data, New York is the country's top state for people who've never been married. Maybe it's the cutthroat dating scene or all those Wall Streeters, but more than one in three midlife New Yorkers have never tied the knot. New Mexico is a close second. Hawaii is third for always a bridesmaid, never a bride. Even Vegas, known as America's wedding capital, is fourth for single adults. You'll find the highest percentage of married people in Idaho. Either they're finally building a third Disney park in California, or somebody really overdid it at the permit office. The filings in Anaheim list major construction and demolition near one of Disneyland's big parking lots, which fans think would be a great spot for new rides, hotels, and shopping. But Disney denies it, saying they're only doing a little minor painting. Disney does plan to build a new park sometime between now and 2055. Bumble is breaking up with swiping. Soon you won't be able to swipe left on a total dud or right on someone you want to get to know better. Instead, there's word the dating app is going to use artificial intelligence to pick for you. It probably won't happen until the end of the year, but already some daters expect Bumble's AI to purposely limit your matches to keep you on the app for longer. If Neanderthals performed dental surgery on one another, as new science suggests, then why can't we get through a simple cleaning without Novocaine and a lot of whining? Archaeologists in Siberia have found evidence of Neanderthal dentist drills from 60,000 years ago. Scientists think Neanderthals were able to spot an infection and even had the motor skills to drill it out using stone tools. Not only would that have hurt, scientists think Neanderthals had a lower pain tolerance than we do. It's National Decency Day. Exercise some basic civility. Goodness knows we can all use some.
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12: When it comes to the myriad reasons people don't get enough exercise, psychologist Diana Hill has heard them all. She's the author of a new book with a great title, I Know I Should Exercise, But. On a recent episode of my podcast, Chasing Life, Hill told me the number one reason people don't exercise is because they don't feel like they have enough time. She told us that she encourages people she works with to shift from an either-or mindset to a both-and mindset. Hill herself uses time at her son's baseball game to walk around the field cheering him on

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5: This is House Call for Health. We're in the middle of ALS Awareness Month. Amyotrophic lateral sclerosis, better known as ALS, is a progressive and fatal neurodegenerative disease with no known cure. This disease leads to the loss of control over muscles, which causes progressive weakness, difficulty breathing, and even paralysis. Health experts say many of those diagnosed with the illness typically die within 2 to 5 years after the diagnosis. According to the CDC, about 5,000 people in the U.S. are diagnosed with ALS every year, which averages to about 15 new cases daily. The disease is commonly known as Lou Gehrig's disease, after the New York Yankees player who was diagnosed with it, which ended his career in 1939. He died less than 2 years later in 1941. But the high-profile nature of his diagnosis helped spread public awareness about the rare condition. For more health news, go to foxnewshealth.com. 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
7: Just how secret are your chats with artificial intelligence? Meta is about to make them very secret. Meta is rolling out a new level of privacy for when users talk with Meta AI via its messaging platform WhatsApp. The company is calling it Incognito Chat. It's powered by the same privacy and encryption used with WhatsApp chats between users, but is meant to address privacy matters for when users talk with the integrated artificial intelligence. It's a response to concerns from users of Meta's services when they end up sharing an awful amount of private things with the AI chatbots. Incognito mode will be text only, so no photos, but it will also be secured, encrypted, and will auto-delete messages while including safety mechanisms to keep conversations with the bot from veering into dangerous topics. Though Meta says not even the company itself will have access to the contents of chats with Meta AI. With Fox on Tech, I'm Eben Brown, Fox News.
8: I'm Nicole Murray with Your Money Now. Versant, the portfolio of TV networks, including CNBC and MS Now, reported first quarter earnings this morning. Revenue was down 1% as linear distribution and advertising declined during the quarter, a continued sign of pressure on the pay TV business. Revenue from content licensing and digital platforms, however, was up year over year. Burberry said this fiscal year marked a meaningful inflection point as it posted quarterly results, boosted by the important Americas and China markets. Comparable sales grew 2% over the fiscal year. Full-year revenue came in largely in line with expectations at $3.25 million, flat at constant exchange rates. Treasury Secretary Scott Bessent said on CNBC that the U.S. can talk to China about artificial intelligence because, quote, we are in the lead. Bessent added that the two countries would establish a protocol for AI safety as well. Futures are moderately higher after the S&P 500 and NASDAQ reached new record highs. Dow futures up by more than 300 points. That's
9: It's May 14th, and this is your Fox Daily Snapshot. Today is National Dance Like a Chicken Day. Now, the chicken dance has long been a staple of weddings, state fairs, Oktoberfests, and other celebrations. The song itself was written by a Swiss man who played the accordion, Werner Thomas, in the 1950s. But the polka favorite wouldn't make its way to America till the 1970s. So how should you celebrate the day? Well, easy. Just flap your arms and strut around like a chicken, but just make sure there's music playing somewhere. Also on this date in 1804, the Lewis and Clark expedition set off on their journey from St. Louis to the Pacific Ocean.

0: The trip would span 8,000 miles and eventually set the stage for the Great Migration to the West. If it's your birthday today, you share it with the man behind the Star Wars universe, director George Lucas, born in 1944. I'm Tushar Saxena, and that's your Fox Daily Snapshot.
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3: Fox News, I'm Fiona Delosi. President Trump attending a state banquet on his first full day in China.
4: I want to thank President Xi, my friend, for this magnificent welcome. And it really was a magnificent welcome like none other.
3: The fine dining coming after bilateral talks.
5: They talked about expanding market access for American businesses into China. They also talked about wanting more progress on stopping the flow of fentanyl. That's something the president brought up. Now, the Chinese purchases of American agricultural products was also something that was brought up. And President Xi expressed interest in purchasing more American oil.
3: That's Fox's Aisha Hosni. The British military says a ship anchored off the east coast of the United Arab Emirates has been seized and is headed towards Iranian territorial waters. 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
2: A battle is brewing in the race for New Hampshire governor over the effect of the new bail law. Governor Kelly Ayotte is touting progress in public safety. Law enforcement leaders sat down yesterday with Ayotte in Manchester to discuss changes in public safety under the state's new bail law. Taking effect in September of last year, it ended 7 years of what critics said was almost automatic release for offenders under the bail reform of 2018. According to statistics gathered by Manchester Police, under the first 6 months of the new bail law, from September of last year to this April, the number of offenders getting personal recognizance bail went down 69%, cash bail releases went down 81%, and no bail decisions increased 33%. Representative Thomas Oppel of Canaan plans to bring an amendment to the floor today, providing that the legislature may impose progressive-based income taxes and revenues derived from such taxes be used exclusively to fund public schools in order to offset local property taxes. Oppel was part of the Cut Our Property Taxes group, organized by former executive counselor Andrew Walensky, to push for the so-called 3-3 tax savings plan that would institute a 3% income tax for all residents and a 3% tax per $1,000 of equalized property value. His proposed amendment goes further, imposing a graduated income tax. Polls show more than 70% of Granite Staters oppose any income tax. Legislators are proposing to add an amendment prohibiting gun restrictions on college campuses to a House bill that requires insurance coverage for adult amputee prosthetics. The bill will be voted on during today's House session. Senate Bill 408, which would require that insurance companies cover adult amputee prosthetics the same way child prosthetics are covered, previously passed the Senate. Representative Samuel Farrington of Rochester, prime sponsor of House Bill 1793, prohibiting public colleges and universities from regulating the possession or carrying of firearms and non-lethal weapons on campus, plans to introduce a floor amendment to add the campus carry bill to Senate Bill 408, according to Rosemary Rung of Merrimack. The session where the bill will be voted on starts at 10 a.m. Emergency room visits for tick bites are higher than normal for the Northeast, according to the Centers for Disease Control. At the start of May, the weekly rates for tick bites were the highest for this time of year since 2017. Experts at the CDC say prevention is one of the best forms of protection. If you find a tick anchored in your skin, remove it as soon as possible. Removing ticks within 24 hours can help prevent Lyme disease. Lyme disease is the most common tick-borne disease reported in New Hampshire. Others are anaplasmosis, babesiosis, Powassan virus, and Borrelia miyamotoi. To avoid being bitten, wear long sleeves and light-colored pants, pull the top of your socks over your pants, use repellents, and, after you're outdoors, check yourself for possible ticks. Prominent New Hampshire libertarian Jeremy Kaufman is scheduled for trial in July on misdemeanor charges of disorderly conduct and obstructing government administration stemming from an April 4th incident in which he allegedly tried to fight several people while hurling racist insults, according to Manchester police reports. Police were called to the Elm Street Market Basket parking lot around 2 p.m. on April 4th to deal with reports that a man hit another car in the parking lot with his car, fought with several people, and then went inside the store and continued yelling. One witness told police the suspect, later identified as Kaufman, immediately started making racist statements after the fender bender and tried to fight people. When a bystander, who is black and from Jamaica, walked by the incident, Kaufman reportedly directed his ire toward that man. First-year undergraduate enrollment at the University of New Hampshire's Durham campus has increased 4% year-over-year, exceeding administrators' projections. By the start of May, the school reported it received 2,471 deposits for the 2026-2027 freshman class. Stay tuned for more news on 99.7 WNTK and 1490 98.9 WUVR.
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2: An education reform bill was voted out of the Vermont Senate Education Committee last week. The measure is similar to the House version, where school district mergers are voluntary and each would be funded at a flat rate instead of towns voting on budgets. The aim is to bend the cost curve of education and its reliance on spiking property taxes, all while improving test scores and educational opportunities. But Governor Phil Scott yesterday once again called the current proposal a non-starter, saying he will call lawmakers back this summer until they pass a bill with new consolidated districts. The Barry Unified Union School District lost its budget revote Tuesday, making it the fifth school district in Vermont to fail to pass its budget a second time. According to results from the Barry City Clerk and the Barry Town website, the budget vote failed 54% to 46%, with Barry City voting in favor of the budget while Barry Town voted against it. That leaves the possibility of the district beginning the fiscal year, or even the school year, without a budget in place, which would ultimately lead to cuts throughout the district. Senators Peter Welch and Bernie Sanders, along with Representative Becca Ballant, did not report owning any individual stocks on their most recent personal financial disclosures to Congress. The Vermont delegation is significantly wealthier than the average Vermonter. Welch has a median net worth of more than $12.8 million, according to his latest financial disclosure, which covers 2025. Ballant's median net worth is more than $1.6 million, according to her 2024 financial report. Sanders, a self-described Democratic socialist and the delegation's longest-serving member, has a median net worth of $979,015. A drop in enrollment at the University of Vermont is causing concern, with undergraduate enrollment down 7% and first-year students for next fall projected to be 15% short of last year. UVM President Marlene Tromp told state lawmakers yesterday it's harder for UVM to compete, pointing to the nationwide trend of declining demographics and, due to new federal policies, fewer international students.
15: To
2: Today is May 14th. On this date in 1610, Louis XIII ascended the throne of France after his father, King Henry IV, was assassinated by a Catholic zealot. Then in 1643, the same Louis XIII died, and his son, four-year-old Louis XIV, became King of France. In 1796, Edward Jenner administered the first smallpox inoculation, and in 1948, the State of Israel declared independence. Born on this date in 1885, German composer and conductor Otto Klemperer. In 1944, American director, producer, and screenwriter George Lucas. And in 1952, Scottish singer, songwriter, producer, and actor David Byrne. Dying on this day in 1919, American businessman Henry J. Heintz, founder of H.J. Heintz Company. In 1954, German general Heinz Guderian. And in 1998, American singer and actor Frank Sinatra.
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18: Patriots back on their practice field today. Head coach Mike Vrabel in command. Vrabel with the media after today's practice. Safety Kevin Byard was at the microphone. Byard played in Tennessee under then-coach Mike Vrabel.
19: He's the loudest voice on the field, you know what I mean? Just coaching the guys, making sure guys' technique is good. But at the same time, still praising them when they do very well. It's not like he's just, you know, MFing guys or nothing like that. And then obviously as we get into our competition stuff at the end, pushing sleds, he's out there front and center yelling and things like that. So, no, it's definitely the same guy that I recognize since Tennessee.
18: Kevin Byard is a 10-season player, respected by his new Patriots teammates and an expert on Mike Vrabel.
19: Same old guy, honestly. Same guy that I recognize from being back in Tennessee. A guy that's full of energy, coaching the entire team, running back and forth from offense, defense, special teams. I don't see a difference whatsoever.
18: The Patriots' Kevin Byard says he specializes in defense and fumbles. Follow me, Tom Cuddy Sports.
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21: The height of the latest system coming through today and into this evening. Some periods of rain, even some scattered downpours this afternoon and into this evening. Another cool day with highs in the 50s, locally 1 to 2 inches of rainfall with some lighter showers tonight. Lows in the 40s and highs in the 50s with the last of the showers on Friday. We turn it right around. Sunshine, low and mid 70s both days this weekend. From Stormwatch 9 Weather Center, I'm meteorologist Kevin Skorupa.
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2: On this date in 1897, John Philip Sousa's march, The Stars and Stripes Forever, was first played at the unveiling of a statue of George Washington. Sousa wrote it while on a steamship back to the United States from Europe. He said the march reflected how he felt returning home. The Frog Jumping Contest, the Calaveras County Jumping Jubilee, starts in California today. It inspired a Mark Twain short story. It's where, in 1986, Rosie the Riveter set an insane frog jumping record of more than 21 feet. New York isn't just the city that never sleeps, it's also the place you're most likely to sleep alone. According to new U.S. Census data, New York is the country's top state for people who've never been married. Maybe it's the cutthroat dating scene or all those Wall Streeters, but more than one in three midlife New Yorkers have never tied the knot. New Mexico is a close second. Hawaii is third for always a bridesmaid, never a bride. Even Vegas, known as America's wedding capital, is fourth for single adults. You'll find the highest percentage of married people in Idaho. Either they're finally building a third Disney park in California, or somebody really overdid it at the permit office. The filings in Anaheim list major construction and demolition near one of Disneyland's big parking lots, which fans think would be a great spot for new rides, hotels, and shopping. But Disney denies it, saying they're only doing a little minor painting. Disney does plan to build a new park sometime between now and 2055. Bumble is breaking up with swiping. Soon you won't be able to swipe left on a total dud or right on someone you want to get to know better. Instead, there's word the dating app is going to use artificial intelligence to pick for you. It probably won't happen until the end of the year, but already some daters expect Bumble's AI to purposely limit your matches to keep you on the app for longer. If Neanderthals performed dental surgery on one another, as new science suggests, then why can't we get through a simple cleaning without Novocaine and a lot of whining? Archaeologists in Siberia have found evidence of Neanderthal dentist drills from 60,000 years ago. Scientists think Neanderthals were able to spot an infection and even had the motor skills to drill it out using stone tools. Not only would that have hurt, scientists think Neanderthals had a lower pain tolerance than we do. It's National Decency Day. Exercise some basic civility. Goodness knows we can all use some.

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2: When I was in college in the 1970s, I had a professor named Joseph Fletcher who believed that modern Western civilization owes its existence to Genghis Khan. He believed that the Mongols, whose empire stretched from Eastern Europe and the Middle East to China, accidentally triggered a cultural cross-pollination among the peoples of China, India, the Islamic world, and Europe that led to the spread of technologies like firearms and the printing press that would play a pivotal role in the rise of the West and the dawning of the modern age. The Pax Mongolica saw the rise of trade routes that would later spur the 15th and 16th century voyages of discovery, but likely also facilitated the spread of pests and pandemics like the Black Death, without which the old feudal order in Europe might have gone on centuries longer. It's a fascinating theory and one worthy of consideration. I'm Rob at SugarRiverMedia.com.
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8: 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On Hulu, Welcome to Wrexham Season 5. Ryan Reynolds and Rob McElhenney are back for the club's highest stakes season yet. Friday on Paramount Plus, Dutton Ranch, Kelly Riley and Cole Hauser leave Yellowstone for South Texas with Annette Bening as the rival they didn't see coming. That's Fox Tube on Fox News.
11: This is House Call for Health. We're in the middle of ALS Awareness Month. Amyotrophic lateral sclerosis, better known as ALS, is a progressive and fatal neurodegenerative disease with no known cure. This disease leads to the loss of control over muscles, which causes progressive weakness, difficulty breathing, and even paralysis. Health experts say many of those diagnosed with the illness typically die within 2 to 5 years after the diagnosis. According to the CDC, about 5,000 people in the U.S. are diagnosed with ALS every year, which averages to about 15 new cases daily. The disease is commonly known as Lou Gehrig's disease, after the New York Yankees player who was diagnosed with it, which ended his career in 1939. He died less than 2 years later in 1941. But the high-profile nature of his diagnosis helped spread public awareness about the rare condition. For more health news, go to foxnewshealth.com. House Call for Health, I'm Lisa Brady, Fox News.
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12: I'm Nicole Murray with Your Money Now. Cuban officials told BBC the island nation has run out of fuel oil and diesel. Protests broke out in Havana yesterday as blackouts in the capital continued. The Trump administration, which has effectively blocked oil shipments to Cuba since January, has offered assistance in exchange for political reform. Electric vehicle maker Polestar told CNBC that range anxiety has been replaced by pump anxiety amid soaring gas prices. The company added that it is seeing increased demand for both used and new EVs as fuel prices have risen following the disruption at the Strait of Hormuz. HYBE shares have jumped more than 7% this morning after it was announced that popular boy band BTS will headline the first ever halftime show at the 2026 FIFA World Cup final, performing alongside Madonna and Shakira. BTS released new music in March. Futures are moderately higher as Cisco and Boeing shares gain. Dow futures up by more than 300 points. That's Your Money Now.
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13: Just how secret are your chats with artificial intelligence? Meta is about to make them very secret. Meta is rolling out a new level of privacy for when users talk with Meta AI via its messaging platform WhatsApp. The company is calling it Incognito Chat. It's powered by the same privacy and encryption used with WhatsApp chats between users, but is meant to address privacy matters for when users talk with the integrated artificial intelligence. It's a response to concerns from users of Meta's services when they end up sharing an awful amount of private things with the AI chatbots. Incognito mode will be text only, so no photos, but it will also be secured, encrypted, and will auto-delete messages while including safety mechanisms to keep conversations with the bot from veering into dangerous topics. Though Meta says not even the company itself will have access to the contents of chats with Meta AI. With Fox on Tech, I'm Eben Brown, Fox News.
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14: We must make our relationship work and not mess it up. I'm Dave Anthony, Fox News. That's what China's leader said at a state banquet with President Trump.
15: Achieving the great rejuvenation of the Chinese nation and making America great again can go hand in hand.
14: Then Xi Jinping offered a toast to prosperity. The president used the same word in his toast.
16: Together we have the chance to draw on these values to create a future of greater prosperity, cooperation, and happiness.
14: Fox's Jackie Heinrich reports from Beijing.
17: That followed a meeting between them where they discussed ways to expand market access, cooperation between the two countries. The Strait of Hormuz, the Iran war, Taiwan all came up, but they were not addressed in the remarks at the state banquet. The statement, though, from the White House on the topic of Iran gave us a little bit more background on maybe the more tense topics behind closed doors. It said the two sides agreed that the Strait of Hormuz must remain open to support the free flow of energy.
14: And as Fox Texas Trade Inc. reports from Tel Aviv, that's a big deal.
18: The Chinese are the largest importer of Iranian crude oil in the world. And when we look at Iranian military action in the Strait of Hormuz and the country's nuclear program, these are both directly funded by those oil exports. Reports this morning indicate Iran has seized another vessel off the coast of the UAE. Secretary of State Marco Rubio told Fox's Sean Hannity that the Chinese should play a more active role in getting Iran to change course.
19: What countries of the world economies are melting down because of this crisis in the Straits? They're going to be buying less Chinese product.
14: The day after South Carolina's Supreme Court threw out Alec Murdoch's convictions and life sentence in the killings of his wife and son in 2021 over a court clerk's misconduct, State Attorney General Alan Wilson just told Fox they will retry him and...
20: Well, first off, I want people to understand that our office secured convictions on financial crimes that will keep Alex Murdoch in prison for several more decades, so he's not going anywhere.
14: America's listening to Fox News.
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14: Well, they have found the second American soldier who went missing in Morocco, dead.
1: The body of 19-year-old Army Specialist Mariah Simone Collington has been recovered more than a week after she and a fellow soldier went missing in Morocco while taking part in a multinational military exercise. The body of First Lieutenant Kendrick Lamont Key Jr. was recovered earlier this week. Collington was an air and missile defense crew member from Tavares, Florida, who began her active duty service in 2024. Both soldiers are believed to have fallen off a cliff during a recreational hike in their off-duty hours. An investigation continues into what led to the tragedy. Grinnell Scott, Fox News.
14: I mentioned Iran on the U.S.-China talks. Oil prices down about 0.5% today. WTI remains about $100 a barrel. Gas, though, up 2 more cents. AAA's national average for regular $4.53 per gallon. On Wall Street, stocks may surge. Dow futures up more than 300 points the morning after record highs for the NASDAQ and the S&P 500. There was playoff overtime last night in basketball and hockey. In the NBA, Cleveland beat Detroit 117-113 to take a 3-2 series lead. On the ice, it was even more dramatic.
2: Here's McKinnon shooting. He scores! He scores! The Avalanche tie the game at 3.
23: On TNT Sports, the Avalanche came back from 3-0 down to force overtime. With 3:52 into sudden death, Brett Kulak scored for Colorado. The Avalanche beat the Wild 4-3 and won the series 4-1. Colorado went to the Western Conference Finals. The Avs will face either Vegas or Anaheim. The Golden Knights lead the Ducks 3-2. Vegas can win the series tonight.
14: That's Fox's Jared Max. Golf's second major tournament of the year is underway. The PGA Championship at Aronimink outside Philadelphia. Rory McIlroy tees off this hour. Scottie Scheffler plays this afternoon. I'm Dave Anthony. This is Fox News.
24: 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John Stewart speaking. Stormwatch 9 says, well, the rain's going to continue. It could be heavy at times. We might even see a thunderstorm. We'll have the latest on sports, the financials, the entertainment world, an interview or two, and of course, your latest news headlines on First Look.
25: Emergency room visits for tick bites are higher than normal for the Northeast, according to the Centers for Disease Control. At the start of May, the weekly rates for tick bites were the highest for this time of year since 2017. Experts at the CDC say prevention is one of the best forms of protection. If you find a tick anchored in your skin, remove it as soon as possible. Removing ticks within 24 hours can help prevent Lyme disease. Lyme disease is the most common tick-borne disease reported in New Hampshire. Others are anaplasmosis, babesiosis, Powassan virus, and Borrelia miyamotoi. To avoid being bitten, wear long sleeves and light-colored pants, pull the top of your socks over your pants, use repellents, and, after you're outdoors, check yourself for possible ticks. Legislators are proposing to add an amendment prohibiting gun restrictions on college campuses to a House bill that requires insurance coverage for adult amputee prosthetics. The bill will be voted on during today's House session. Senate Bill 408, which would require that insurance companies cover adult amputee prosthetics the same way child prosthetics are covered, previously passed the Senate. Representative Samuel Farrington of Rochester, sponsor of House Bill 1793, prohibiting public colleges and universities from regulating the possession or carrying of firearms and non-lethal weapons on campus, plans to introduce a floor amendment to add the campus carry bill to Senate Bill 408, according to Rosemary Rung of Merrimack. The session where the bill will be voted on starts at 10 a.m. Representative Thomas Oppel of Canaan plans to bring an amendment to the floor today, providing that the legislature may impose progressive-based income taxes and revenues derived from such taxes be used exclusively to fund public schools in order to offset local property taxes. Oppel was part of the Cut Our Property Taxes group, organized by former executive counselor Andrew Valinsky, to push for the so-called 3-3 tax savings plan that would institute a 3% income tax for all residents and a 3% tax per $1,000 of equalized property value. His proposed amendment goes further, imposing a graduated income tax. Polls show more than 70% of Granite Staters oppose any income tax. A battle is brewing in the race for New Hampshire governor over the effect of the new bail law. Governor Kelly Ayotte is touting progress in public safety. Law enforcement leaders sat down yesterday with Ayotte in Manchester to discuss changes in public safety under the state's new bail law. Taking effect in September of last year, it ended 7 years of what critics said was almost automatic release for offenders under the bail reform of 2018. According to statistics gathered by Manchester Police, under the first 6 months of the new bail law, from September of last year to this April, the number of offenders getting personal recognizance bail went down 69%, cash bail releases went down 81%, and no bail decisions increased 33%. Prominent New Hampshire libertarian Jeremy Kaufman is scheduled for trial in July on misdemeanor charges of disorderly conduct and obstructing government administration stemming from an April 4th incident in which he allegedly tried to fight several people while hurling racist insults, according to Manchester police reports. Police were called to the Elm Street Market Basket parking lot around 2 p.m. on April 4th to deal with reports that a man hit another car in the parking lot with his car, fought with several people, and then went inside the store and continued yelling. One witness told police the suspect, later identified as Kaufman, immediately started making racist statements after the fender bender and tried to fight people. When a bystander, who is black and from Jamaica, walked by the incident, Kaufman reportedly directed his ire toward that man. First-year undergraduate enrollment at the University of New Hampshire's Durham campus has increased 4% year-over-year, exceeding administrators' projections. By the start of May, the school reported it received 2,471 deposits for the 2026-2027 freshman class. 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
9: 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The old man also buys home estates. 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It's Old Man's Junk and Consignment, located on scenic Route 10, Mill Village in Goshen. And when you see the old man, tell him you heard he has gas and he looks dead.
25: An education reform bill was voted out of the Vermont Senate Education Committee last week. The measure is similar to the House version, where school district mergers are voluntary and each would be funded at a flat rate instead of towns voting on budgets. The aim is to bend the cost curve of education and its reliance on spiking property taxes, all while improving test scores and educational opportunities. But Governor Phil Scott yesterday once again called the current proposal a non-starter, saying he will call lawmakers back this summer until they pass a bill with new consolidated districts. The Barry Unified Union School District lost its budget revote Tuesday, making it the fifth school district in Vermont to fail to pass its budget a second time. According to results from the Barry City Clerk and the Barry Town website, the budget vote failed 54% to 46%, with Barry City voting in favor of the budget while Barry Town voted against it. That leaves the possibility of the district beginning the fiscal year, or even the school year, without a budget in place, which would ultimately lead to cuts throughout the district. Senators Peter Welch and Bernie Sanders, along with Representative Becca Ballant, did not report owning any individual stocks on their most recent personal financial disclosures to Congress. The Vermont delegation is significantly wealthier than the average Vermonter. Welch has a median net worth of more than $12.8 million, according to his latest financial disclosure, which covers 2025. Ballant's median net worth is more than $1.6 million, according to her 2024 financial report. Sanders, a self-described Democratic socialist and the delegation's longest-serving member, has a median net worth of $979,015. A drop in enrollment at the University of Vermont is causing concern, with undergraduate enrollment down 7% and first-year students for next fall projected to be 15% short of last year. UVM President Marlene Tromp told state lawmakers yesterday it's harder for UVM to compete, pointing to the nationwide trend of declining demographics and, due to new federal policies, fewer international students.
6: Today is May 14th. On this date in 1610, Louis XIII ascended the throne of France after his father, King Henry IV, was assassinated by a Catholic zealot. Then in 1643, the same Louis XIII died, and his son, four-year-old Louis XIV, became King of France. In 1796, Edward Jenner administered the first smallpox inoculation, and in 1948, the State of Israel declared independence. Born on this date in 1885, German composer and conductor Otto Klemperer. In 1944, American director, producer, and screenwriter George Lucas. And in 1952, Scottish singer, songwriter, producer, and actor David Byrne. Dying on this day in 1919, American businessman Henry J. Heinz, founder of H.J. Heinz Company. In 1954, German general Heinz Guderian. And in 1998, American singer and actor Frank Sinatra.
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11: 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A 3-1 Fenway win over the Phillies. Winning pitcher Sonny Gray, excellent for six innings.
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11: 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Sox hit two home runs. Trevor Story in the second inning. And pinch hitter Sadan Rafaela, a two-run home run in the sixth inning. 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
13: 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And
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17: The height of the latest system coming through today and into this evening. Some periods of rain, even some scattered downpours this afternoon and into this evening. Another cool day with highs in the 50s. Locally, 1 to 2 inches of rainfall with some lighter showers tonight. With lows in the 40s and highs in the 50s with the last of the showers on Friday. We turn it right around. Sunshine, low and mid 70s both days this weekend. From Stormwatch 9 Weather Center, I'm meteorologist Kevin Skorupa.
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28: FreightWaves reports that Wall Street firm Morgan Stanley considers a new Federal Motor Carrier Safety Administration waiver a turning point for driverless freight. Instead of a human driver placing reflective triangles on the shoulder, Aurora's autonomous trucks can now use cab-mounted electronic warning beacons when they stop. This small rule change removes a major practical obstacle and indicates that regulators are willing to adapt for automation sooner than many anticipated. If test runs go smoothly, 24/7 robot trucks on long interstate routes could transition from test tracks to regular freight lanes.
26: This has been Tech Mobility in Focus.
0: A better life with Dr. Sanjay Gupta.
1: When it comes to the myriad reasons people don't get enough exercise, psychologist Diana Hill has heard them all. She's the author of a new book with a great title, I Know I Should Exercise, But. On a recent episode of my podcast, Chasing Life, Hill told me the number one reason people don't exercise is because they don't feel like they have enough time. She told us that she encourages people she works with to shift from an either-or mindset to a both-and mindset. Hill herself uses time at her son's baseball game to walk around the field cheering him on instead of sitting on the sidelines. She also recommends setting up your space at home, at work, in the car to facilitate movement. So every night before I go to bed, I lay out my workout clothes next to my bathroom sink so they are waiting there for me as a good reminder. I'm Dr. Sanjay Gupta, helping you live a better life.
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20: When I was in college in the 1970s, I had a professor named Joseph Fletcher who believed that modern Western civilization owes its existence to Genghis Khan. He believed that the Mongols, whose empire stretched from Eastern Europe and the Middle East to China, accidentally triggered a cultural cross-pollination among the peoples of China, India, the Islamic world, and Europe that led to the spread of technologies like firearms and the printing press that would play a pivotal role in the

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3: It's May 14th, and this is your Fox Daily Snapshot. Today is National Dance Like a Chicken Day. Now, the chicken dance has long been a staple of weddings, state fairs, Oktoberfests, and other celebrations. The song itself was written by a Swiss man who played the accordion, Werner Thomas, in the 1950s. But the polka favorite wouldn't make its way to America till the 1970s. So how should you celebrate the day? Well, easy. Just flap your arms and strut around like a chicken, but just make sure there's music playing somewhere. Also on this date in 1804, the Lewis and Clark expedition set off on their journey from St. Louis to the Pacific Ocean. The trip would span 8,000 miles and eventually set the stage for the Great Migration to the West. If it's your birthday today, you share it with the man behind the Star Wars universe, director George Lucas, born in 1944. I'm Tushar Saxena, and that's your Fox Daily Snapshot.
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4: 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Michael Sheen and David Tennant are back for a 90-minute special wrap-up to the popular show as their characters, an angel and a demon, face the second coming and each other. 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
4: On A&E Squatters, a new docuseries following Flash Shelton and his team as they help homeowners reclaim properties taken over by illegal occupants. On Hulu, Welcome to Wrexham Season 5. Ryan Reynolds and Rob McElhenney are back for the club's highest-stakes season yet. Friday on Paramount Plus, Dutton Ranch, Kelly Riley and Cole Hauser leave Yellowstone for South Texas with Annette Bening as the rival they didn't see coming. That's Fox Tube on Fox News.
7: I'm Nicole Murray with Your Money Now. Air India is scaling back international flights between June and August. The airline said it is cutting nearly 140 flights per week, which roughly translates to 27% of its total international flights. Indian carriers have been among the worst affected since the start of the conflict in the Middle East. U.S. beer sales have dropped more sharply than expected, and soaring gas prices may be to blame. Investors on Wall Street have been worried that spiking energy costs will result in consumers pulling back on discretionary spending. Nielsen Track Data says beer, flavored malt, and cider volumes fell 6.3% year-over-year through the week ending May 2nd. Lotus officials told CNBC that it could be yet another decade before the hype over solid-state batteries delivers on its promise. They added that they do believe there is still a long time to go before they could achieve the mass production of such technologies. Futures are moderately higher, with all eyes on the Iran war. Dow futures up by more than 300 points. That's your...
8: This is House Call for Health. We're in the middle of ALS Awareness Month. Amyotrophic lateral sclerosis, better known as ALS, is a progressive and fatal neurodegenerative disease with no known cure. This disease leads to the loss of control over muscles, which causes progressive weakness, difficulty breathing, and even paralysis. Health experts say many of those diagnosed with the illness typically die within 2 to 5 years after the diagnosis. According to the CDC, about 5,000 people in the U.S. are diagnosed with ALS every year, which averages to about 15 new cases daily. The disease is commonly known as Lou Gehrig's disease, after the New York Yankees player who was diagnosed with it, which ended his career in 1939. He died less than 2 years later in 1941. But the high-profile nature of his diagnosis helped spread public awareness about the rare condition. For more health news, go to foxnewshealth.com. 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

0: during the state dinner in China, President Trump described the tone of his chat with his Chinese counterpart.
1: Extremely positive and productive conversations and meetings today.
0: He then invited President Xi Jinping to the White House September 24th. The leaders did speak about issues ranging from fentanyl to preventing Iran from obtaining a nuclear weapon and keeping the Strait of Hormuz open. Plus,
2: a foreign affairs spokeswoman wrote, President Xi stressed to President Trump that the Taiwan question is the most important issue in China-U.S. relations. If it is handled properly, the bilateral relationship will enjoy overall stability.
0: White House correspondent Aisha Hosni traveling with the president and House Democrats gathering today for a special meeting on redistricting. 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
7: Legislators are proposing to add an amendment prohibiting gun restrictions on college campuses to a House bill that requires insurance coverage for adult amputee prosthetics. The bill will be voted on during today's House session. Senate Bill 408, which would require that insurance companies cover adult amputee prosthetics the same way child prosthetics are covered, previously passed the Senate. Representative Samuel Farrington of Rochester, sponsor of House Bill 1793, prohibiting public colleges and universities from regulating the possession or carrying of firearms and non-lethal weapons on campus, plans to introduce a floor amendment to add the campus carry bill to Senate Bill 408, according to Rosemary Rung of Merrimack. The session where the bill will be voted on starts at 10 a.m. Representative Thomas Oppel of Canaan plans to bring an amendment to the floor today, providing that the legislature may impose progressive-based income taxes and revenues derived from such taxes be used exclusively to fund public schools in order to offset local property taxes. Oppel was part of the Cut Our Property Taxes group, organized by former executive counselor Andrew Walensky, to push for the so-called 3-3 tax savings plan that would institute a 3% income tax for all residents and a 3% tax per $1,000 of equalized property value. His proposed amendment goes further, imposing a graduated income tax. Polls show more than 70% of Granite Staters oppose any income tax. A battle is brewing in the race for New Hampshire governor over the effect of the new bail law. Governor Kelly Ayotte is touting progress in public safety. Law enforcement leaders sat down yesterday with Ayotte in Manchester to discuss changes in public safety under the state's new bail law. Taking effect in September of last year, it ended 7 years of what critics said was almost automatic release for offenders under the bail reform of 2018. According to statistics gathered by Manchester Police, under the first 6 months of the new bail law, from September of last year to this April, the number of offenders getting personal recognizance bail went down 69%, cash bail releases went down 81%, and no bail decisions increased 33%. Emergency room visits for tick bites are higher than normal for the Northeast, according to the Centers for Disease Control. At the start of May, the weekly rates for tick bites were the highest for this time of year since 2017. Experts at the CDC say prevention is one of the best forms of protection. If you find a tick anchored in your skin, remove it as soon as possible. Removing ticks within 24 hours can help prevent Lyme disease. Lyme disease is the most common tick-borne disease reported in New Hampshire. Others are anaplasmosis, babesiosis, Powassan virus, and Borrelia miyamotoi. To avoid being bitten, wear long sleeves and light-colored pants, pull the top of your socks over your pants, use repellents, and, after you're outdoors, check yourself for possible ticks. Prominent New Hampshire libertarian Jeremy Kaufman is scheduled for trial in July on misdemeanor charges of disorderly conduct and obstructing government administration stemming from an April 4th incident in which he allegedly tried to fight several people while hurling racist insults, according to Manchester police reports. Police were called to the Elm Street Market Basket parking lot around 2 p.m. on April 4th to deal with reports that a man hit another car in the parking lot with his car, fought with several people, and then went inside the store and continued yelling. One witness told police the suspect, later identified as Kaufman, immediately started making racist statements after the fender bender and tried to fight people. When a bystander who is black and from Jamaica walked by the incident, Kaufman reportedly directed his ire toward that man. First-year undergraduate enrollment at the University of New Hampshire's Durham campus has increased 4% year-over-year, exceeding administrators' projections. By the start of May, the school reported it received 2,471 deposits for the 2026-2027 freshman class. Stay tuned for more news on 99.7 WNTK and 1490 98.9 WUVR.
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7: An education reform bill was voted out of the Vermont Senate Education Committee last week. The measure is similar to the House version, where school district mergers are voluntary and each would be funded at a flat rate instead of towns voting on budgets. The aim is to bend the cost curve of education and its reliance on spiking property taxes, all while improving test scores and educational opportunities. But Governor Phil Scott yesterday once again called the current proposal a non-starter, saying he will call lawmakers back this summer until they pass a bill with new consolidated districts. The Barry Unified Union School District lost its budget revote Tuesday, making it the fifth school district in Vermont to fail to pass its budget a second time. According to results from the Barry City Clerk and the Barry Town website, the budget vote failed 54% to 46%, with Barry City voting in favor of the budget while Barry Town voted against it. That leaves the possibility of the district beginning the fiscal year, or even the school year, with without a budget in place, which would ultimately lead to cuts throughout the district. Senators Peter Welch and Bernie Sanders, along with Representative Becca Ballant, did not report owning any individual stocks on their most recent personal financial disclosures to Congress. The Vermont delegation is significantly wealthier than the average Vermonter. Welch has a median net worth of more than $12.8 million, according to his latest financial disclosure, which covers 2025. Ballant's median net worth is more than $1.6 million, according to her 2024 financial report. Sanders, a self-described Democratic socialist and the delegation's longest-serving member, has a median net worth of $979,015. A drop in enrollment at the University of Vermont is causing concern, with undergraduate enrollment down 7% and first-year students for next fall projected to be 15% short of last year. UVM President Marlene Tromp told state lawmakers yesterday it's harder for UVM to compete, pointing to the nationwide trend of declining demographics and, due to new federal policies, fewer international students.
12: Today is May 14th. On this date in 1610, Louis XIII ascended the throne of France after his father, King Henry IV, was assassinated by a Catholic zealot. Then in 1643, the same Louis XIII died, and his son, four-year-old Louis XIV, became King of France. In 1796, Edward Jenner administered the first smallpox inoculation, and in 1948, the State of Israel declared independence. Born on this date in 1885, German composer and conductor Otto Klemperer. In 1944, American director, producer, and screenwriter George Lucas. And in 1952, Scottish singer, songwriter, producer, and actor David Byrne. Dying on this day in 1919, American businessman Henry J. Heinz, founder of H.J. Heinz Company. In 1954, German general Heinz Guderian. And in 1998, American singer and actor Frank Sinatra.
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16: Patriots back on their practice field today. Head coach Mike Vrabel in command. Vrabel with the media after today's practice. Safety Kevin Byard was at the microphone. Byard played in Tennessee under then-coach Mike Vrabel.
17: He's, you know, he's the loudest voice on the field, you know what I mean? Just coaching the guys, making sure guys' technique is good. But at the same time, still praising them when they do very well. It's not like he's just, you know, MFing guys or nothing like that. And then obviously as we get into our competition stuff at the end, pushing sleds, he's out there front and center yelling and things like that. So, no, it's definitely the same guy that I recognize since Tennessee.
16: Kevin Byard is a 10-season player, respected by his new Patriots teammates and an expert on Mike Vrabel.
17: Same old guy, honestly. Same guy that I recognize from being back in Tennessee. A guy that's full of energy, coaching the entire team, running back and forth from offense, defense, special teams. I don't see a difference whatsoever.
16: The Patriots' Kevin Byard says he specializes in defense and fumbles. Follow me, Tom Cuddy Sports.
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20: The height of the latest system coming through today and into this evening. Some periods of rain, even some scattered downpours this afternoon and into this evening. Another cool day with highs in the 50s. Locally, 1 to 2 inches of rainfall with some lighter showers tonight. Lows in the 40s and highs in the 50s with the last of the showers on Friday. We turn it right around. Sunshine, low and mid-70s both days this weekend. From Stormwatch 9 Weather Center, I'm meteorologist Kevin Skorupa.
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15: On this date in 1897, John Philip Sousa's march, The Stars and Stripes Forever, was first played at the unveiling of a statue of George Washington. Sousa wrote it while on a steamship back to the United States from Europe. He said the march reflected how he felt returning home. The Frog Jumping Contest, the Calaveras County Jumping Jubilee, starts in California today. It inspired a Mark Twain short story. It's where in 1986, Rosie the Riveter set an insane frog jumping record of more than 21 feet.
7: New York isn't just the city that never sleeps, it's also the place you're most likely to sleep alone. According to new U.S. Census data, New York is the country's top state for people who've never been married. Maybe it's the cutthroat dating scene or all those Wall Streeters, but more than one in three midlife New Yorkers have never tied the knot. New Mexico is a close second. Hawaii is third for always a bridesmaid, never a bride. Even Vegas, known as America's wedding capital, is fourth for single adults. You'll find the highest percentage of married people in Idaho. Either they're finally building a third Disney park in California, or somebody really overdid it at the permit office. The filings in Anaheim list major construction and demolition near one of Disneyland's big parking lots, which fans think would be a great spot for new rides, hotels, and shopping. But Disney denies it, saying they're only doing a little minor painting. Disney does plan to build a new park sometime between now and 2055. Bumble is breaking up with swiping. Soon you won't be able to swipe left on a total dud or right on someone you want to get to know better. Instead, there's word the dating app is going to use artificial intelligence to pick for you. It probably won't happen until the end of the year, but already some daters expect Bumble's AI to purposely limit your matches to keep you on the app for longer. If Neanderthals performed dental surgery on one another, as new science suggests, then why can't we get through a simple cleaning without Novocaine and a lot of whining? Archaeologists in Siberia have found evidence of Neanderthal dentist drills from 60,000 years ago. Scientists think Neanderthals were able to spot an infection and even had the motor skills to drill it out using stone tools. Not only would that have hurt, scientists think Neanderthals had a lower pain tolerance than we do. It's National Decency Day. Exercise some basic civility. Goodness knows we can all use some.
1: God loves you and has an awesome plan for your life. If you were to die right now, do you know for certain that heaven would be your home? The Bible says, "The wages of sin is death, but the gift of God is eternal life through Jesus Christ our Lord." Say this with me from your heart and out loud to make heaven your home. Father, I turn from my sin. I receive Jesus Christ as my Savior and my Lord. Fill me with your Holy Spirit. I am yours. If you just pray that prayer out loud from your heart, the Bible says heaven is your home. And I would love to meet you. Come join me at Lake Church in Newport on Sundays at 9 and 11 a.m. This is Pastor Samuel. Have a wonderful day.
7: When I was in college in the 1970s, I had a professor named Joseph Fletcher who believed that modern Western civilization owes its existence to Genghis Khan. He believed that the Mongols, whose empire stretched from Eastern Europe and the Middle East to China, accidentally triggered a cultural cross-pollination among the peoples of China, India, the Islamic world, and Europe that led to the spread of technologies like firearms and the printing press that would play a pivotal role in the rise of the West and the dawning of the modern age. The Pax Mongolica saw the rise of trade routes that would later spur the 15th and 16th century voyages of discovery, but likely also facilitated the spread of pests and pandemics like the Black Death, without which the old feudal order in Europe might have gone on centuries longer. It's a fascinating theory and one worthy of consideration. I'm Rob at SugarRiverMedia.com.
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24: Just how secret are your chats with artificial intelligence? Meta is about to make them very secret. Meta is rolling out a new level of privacy for when users talk with Meta AI via its messaging platform WhatsApp. The company is calling it Incognito Chat. It's powered by the same privacy and encryption used with WhatsApp chats between users, but is meant to address privacy matters for when users talk with the integrated artificial intelligence. It's a response to concerns from users of Meta's services when they end up sharing an awful amount of private things with the AI chatbot. Incognito mode will be text only, so no photos, but it will also be secured, encrypted, and will auto-delete messages while including safety mechanisms to keep conversations with the bot from veering into dangerous topics. Though Meta says not even the company itself will have access to the contents of chats with Meta AI. With Fox on Tech, I'm Eben Brown, Fox News.
25: It's May 14th, and this is your Fox Daily Snapshot. Today is National Dance Like a Chicken Day. Now, the chicken dance has long been a staple of weddings, state fairs, Oktoberfests, and other celebrations. The song itself was written by a Swiss man who played the accordion, Werner Thomas, in the 1950s. But the polka favorite wouldn't make its way to America till the 1970s. So how should you celebrate the day? Well, easy. Just flap your arms and strut around like a chicken, but just make sure there's music playing somewhere. Also on this date in 1804, the Lewis and Clark expedition set off on their journey from St. Louis to the Pacific Ocean. The trip would span 8,000 miles and eventually set the stage for the Great Migration to the West. If it's your birthday today, you share it with the man behind the Star Wars universe, director George Lucas, born in 1944. I'm Tushar Saxena, and that's your Fox Daily Snapshot.
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27: I'm Nicole Murray with Your Money Now. The Senate has narrowly confirmed Kevin Warsh to serve as the 17th chair of the Federal Reserve. Warsh, who was nominated for the post by President Trump in January, won confirmation 54-45, earning support from all Senate Republicans and just one Democrat, Pennsylvania's John Fetterman. Palo Alto Networks tech chief Lee Clarick said in a blog post that companies need to step up cybersecurity defenses to immediately prepare for artificial intelligence attacks. Clarick said there is now a narrow 3 to 5 month window for businesses to get ahead of AI-driven exploits. An exceptionally hot producer price index has sent bond yields higher, and mortgage rates have also followed. Mortgage News Daily reports the average rate on a 30-year fixed mortgage rose to 6.57% yesterday. It is now 15 basis points higher than it was last Friday. Futures are moderately higher as investors watch for developments with the Iran war. Dow futures up by more than 400 points.
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29: 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Michael Sheen and David Tennant are back for a 90-minute special wrap-up to the popular show as their characters, an angel and a demon, face the second coming and each other. 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
29: On A&E Squatters, a new docuseries following Flash Shelton and his team as they help homeowners reclaim properties taken over by illegal occupants. On Hulu, Welcome to Wrexham Season 5. Ryan Reynolds and Rob McElhenney are back for the club's highest stakes season yet. Friday on Paramount Plus, Dutton Ranch, Kelly Riley and Cole Hauser leave Yellowstone for South Texas with Annette Bening as the rival they didn't see coming. That's Fox Tube on Fox News.
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5: Good Thursday morning. Welcome back to God, Family, and Country. I'm your host, Tim Beard.
6: I am Ken Morse.
5: How are you?
6: I'm good.
5: Almost like couldn't remember what day it was.
6: Yeah. Well, we don't usually do it this time of day.
5: This is a morning show.
6: Yes.
5: Legit
6: this morning.
5: Early morning show. Yeah. So I am, well, when you listen to this show, I'll be on an airplane.
6: Again.
5: Well, I'll be boarded in an airplane.
6: Yes.
5: I think my flight, yeah, no, I'll be halfway there. I was looking at today, well, I was looking at the time right now, I was like, it's 6:40 in the morning.
6: Oh.
5: And I was like, wait, they watched the show, listened to the show at 9 o'clock.
6: Right.
5: So, yeah, I think I land at 11:30, something like that.
6: Nice.
5: Originally, it was like 6 o'clock, and then it bumped it a little bit or something, but... yeah, so this is legit an early morning show.
6: It sure is.
5: Run by Dunkin' Donuts, apparently.
6: Yes.
5: I don't drink coffee or anything, but this morning I just, for some reason, felt like I needed some.
6: Yeah.
5: It's more sugar, but it's all right.
6: Yeah.
5: It's what my wife drinks.
6: It's just
5: yeah,
6: okay.
5: What was it? Caramel swirl, medium iced coffee, caramel swirl, 5 cream. I think she does no sugar now.
6: Yep.
5: But I got 2 sugar because that's what she used to get. It's not bad.
6: No. I used to drink really sweet coffee. I can't now, obviously.
5: Yeah.
6: But I've gotten so used to just milk.
5: Just milk in there?
6: Just milk, yeah.
5: So just a regular iced coffee?
6: Iced coffee with milk in it. That's no swirls, no nothing.
5: Huh.
6: Yeah.
5: I mean, honestly, my grandfather loved it.
6: At first, it was like,
5: Yeah.
6: But now, I actually enjoy it.
5: That's good.
6: Yeah, you know.
5: That's better for you.
6: Acquired taste.
5: Yeah. Coffee in general is an acquired taste.
6: Yeah.
5: I'm not a coffee guy.
6: No, Emery does black, and I'm not ready for that jump yet.
5: See, that's my grandfather. He's like, real coffee's black.
6: Yeah.
5: Other than that, you're just drinking, you know, sugar, cream, whatever. He's like, that's not coffee.
6: Yeah.
5: Like, I show him that coffee that's like a light brown color.
6: Yeah, yeah.
5: That's not coffee.
6: Right.
5: You know? And I mean, I agree. Like, if you're going to drink coffee, you should just drink black coffee. I don't like coffee, but I thought maybe it'd help this morning.
6: Yeah. At least with the placebo effect.
5: Exactly.
6: Yeah, I'm with you.
5: It'd probably be the only thing that... It's a placebo effect, but I was like, let's give it a try. So, thank you for picking that up.
6: No problem. Thank you for lunch yesterday.
5: Yeah, you said.
6: I forgot to say that after I when I was riding around last night. I was like, geez, I didn't even say thank you.
5: My food sucked. I won't say where we went, but
6: yeah, I agree.
5: I was not impressed at all. I've been there many times. I usually just get I just get pizza.
6: Yeah.
5: But we had to go out and look at that job, and I was like, well, let's just stop here.
6: Yeah, I mean, it was right on the way.
5: Yeah. Unfortunately, though.
6: Yes.
5: I hate eating food that I don't enjoy because it's a waste of calories that you don't need.
6: Right.
5: So I was like, but hey, such is life. It was something in my stomach, I guess.
6: Right. It got us through.
5: Anyways. I don't know. We've got a million things on the show.
6: We
5: have a million
6: much
5: things
6: going on
5: our plate today.
6: Yeah, you just went on a vacation.
5: Yeah, I'll definitely say this is vacation. I mean, so we went to Montana for Zeta's graduation.
6: Right.
5: Which was, I've never been out that far west before. I mean, I've been to Vegas, but this is still a little further west than Vegas, I guess. Never been to that part of the country.
6: And right.
5: It's beautiful, dude.
6: I'm impressed with the grizzly bears you held down.
5: Yeah.
6: Like, man, and you had the look and everything.
5: I know.
6: I like that.
5: That was all Manny. I got that text message the first morning I woke up there.
6: Okay.
5: Because he loves to take pictures of me that, and then just ChatGPT or whatever he uses.
6: Yep.
5: And so it was me wrestling 2 grizzly bears.
6: Yeah, I mean, you were dominating.
5: Yeah, I was. I was actually impressed. When I showed my girls, they're like, Daddy, what is that? Your friend or something? And I'm like, no. I had to tell them, like, it's not real.
6: Right.
5: If you see a grizzly bear, do not go near the grizzly bear.
6: They don't want to play.
5: You know?
6: Don't tickle their belly.
5: Don't tickle their belly. None of this stuff. Cause, like, it's not good. So, we get out there. We actually had amazing flights there and back. Every flight was early, no delays, and that is probably the first time ever.
6: Wow.
5: Like, legit ever. We've had planes that took off on time and stuff, but
6: right.
5: Our experiences since probably January has been like delayed, canceled. Like, it's been
6: chaotic.
5: It's been a rough one.
6: Yes.
5: So having those flights that were just simple like that was amazing. So
6: nice.
5: Boston, go out to Minneapolis. I was kind of hesitant. You know, I was like, I don't want to go to Minneapolis, right? You see everything in the news and the fraud and all that crap. And I'm like, yeah. The airport there, This is very nice.
6: Really?
5: It's very nice.
6: Nice.
5: It's like a mall.
6: Wow.
5: It's like a mall, and then you get on a little tram, and you go to your terminal. It doesn't look that big when you land, but clearly it's a fairly good-sized airport.
6: Yeah, they've got a tram, yeah.
5: Yeah, there's a tram to go down, and there's a kids' play area.
6: That's amazing when you got two little kids with you.
5: Yes.
6: Yeah.
5: And the best part was, and the smartest thing they ever did is, right in front of that was like a massage place. You get a chair massage.
6: Nice.
5: So on the way back, we took turns, and I got like a half hour, and then she got a 20 minutes. She's worried we're tight, you know, tight on time.
6: Right.
5: You know? So the funny thing is, like, trying not to fall asleep, but I'm super tired. We'd been up since 2:30.
6: Yeah.
5: So drive. Well, there was a mistake made, and I'm not gonna say it was her mistake because when she booked the Airbnb, it said on it we're 15 minutes from Bozeman. So great.
6: Yeah, that's
5: dude. We're 50 minutes from Bozeman.
6: Ah.
5: And it was the craziest windy road to get there. It wasn't like a just like a road around
6: yeah,
5: here.
6: Yeah, so it's like an hour every time.
5: Every time.
6: Yeah.
5: And so that was like very disappointing. The bright side to it was though that we were an hour from West Yellowstone, which put us closer than if we were in Bozeman.
6: Okay. So
5: that worked out well. But it's crazy. So there's this road. So that you take 191 from Bozeman down to Big Sky where we stayed. And it's a 30-mile stretch of road that we were on, right?
6: Yeah.
5: And so there's these little white crosses on the side of the road.
6: Yeah.
5: And they're everywhere, you know, we're through there. And they're like, I actually saw a sign after that said, like, the American Legion does it. And I think it's like a, I think the state sponsors it or whatever.
6: Okay.
5: And of course, there's another sign that says, like, this is like a traffic something project area. Like, they're trying to get the accident numbers down.
6: Yeah.
5: So as you get, like, I knew, I like, after 2 days, I was like, okay, as soon as you hit this bridge right here, the road gets real windy. It follows the river.
6: And yeah, so that okay.
5: Yeah.
6: Yeah, I'm with
5: but
6: you there.
5: Dude, it's 60 miles per hour. That's the speed limit.
6: Well, that's half their problem.
5: You think? Like, 60 miles per hour, and we're like, I don't know. I think I might have got at one point we could get to 60, you know, during the day, you know, once I learned the road a little bit. But there's still three corners in there, I'd say, that if we were going, so we had a Kia Teller, I don't know, something.
6: Yeah.
5: Some Kia SUV thing. It wasn't bad, actually. But I don't know if, I mean, you could physically do it at 60, but you would have felt it in the car, let me tell you.
6: Right, that's, it's something with the so when I go to Ohio, it's the same thing. The roads, like your road right here,
5: yeah,
6: are 55 miles an hour.
5: Yeah, crazy.
6: And I usually navigate, so Daryl's driving, and I'm like, he's doing like 30, and people are pulling up on him, and he's like,
5: well, we're going 60 and car passed us.
6: Yeah, I was like, it is 55. Like, there's no way we're doing 55.
5: No.
6: Like, it makes no sense. Like,
5: 130 on my road about kill you.
6: Yeah, I'm with you.
5: I don't know if my road's 30 or 35.
6: It's 35.
5: 35.
6: Yeah. And
5: you could do it with certain cars.
6: You're going to beat it up.
5: Yeah.
6: Yeah.
5: Although, I will say, I think, so the town manager told me, which is kind of weird, I got to figure out what's going on, because I see him the other day walk. Yesterday we saw him walking.
6: Oh, that's the town manager?
5: Yes.
6: Oh, I didn't know. Yeah.
5: He's the town manager. He's been here like 2 years now.
6: Okay.
5: His name's Kyle. He's walking with a neck brace.
6: Yeah.
5: And he walked all stiff. I'm like, what? We should have stopped and asked him because I'm really curious.
6: It's
5: now.
6: Been a couple weeks, though. Because I've been seeing him walking in the mornings on my way in.
5: Something must have happened.
6: Yeah.
5: Someone come in and like.
6: I didn't realize the town manager.
5: Yeah, it's town manager.
6: Like, yeah.
5: So he told me if the budget passed, the road would get paved.
6: Yes.
5: And I was trying to look. So Doug Ring was running for selectman, and he'd said that the budget failed. But when I looked at all the articles, number eight passed, which I thought the first one was the one that. So I don't know. I'm not sure if it passed or failed at this point.
6: I did see Todd post the results last
5: night.
6: Yeah,
5: I looked through it,
6: yeah.
5: Of course, the articles don't say what they were.
6: Right, it's just numbered.
5: So it's, you know, in doo-doo, it was one full page front to back and another one front. I'm like, this is ridiculous. It's like 28 articles or whatever.
6: Right.
5: I think it passed. I'm really praying that I'm right about that, because he said the road would get paved this year.
6: Right, that'd be huge.
5: And it's been like 30 years.
6: Yeah.
5: And I'm not exaggerating that.
6: Oh, you can tell.
5: Oh, my road's bad.
6: Yes.
5: So I'm really praying that was true. But Ben Bartlett won selectman, and then Jeff North got reelected as selectman. So
6: okay.
5: Congratulations to those guys.
6: Yeah.
5: Glad to see a new person in there.
6: Yes, that helps.
5: Jeff's only got, he's got one term in.
6: So he's still, yeah.
5: Herb Teller was the one that was in there and then didn't win re-election yesterday. I had no issue with Herb. I think Herb did a good job.
6: Yeah.
5: I just think it's. I would have liked to have seen, in no offense to Jeff whatsoever, you know, I would have liked to have seen two new people in there.
6: Right.
5: I just think it's time. But at least with Jeff, like I said, he's got one term, so he's new.
6: Right.
5: Ben obviously is brand new.
6: Yeah.
5: And then next year, I think there's two positions up again. I think Jim Burrows and Jeff Kessler.
6: Okay.
5: So hopefully we'll get, like, five people ran. So three new people, two people obviously run for re-election.
6: Right.
5: It was good to see, because oftentimes in all these positions you'll see, you know, two people run uncontested or maybe one or two jump in there. And so it's good to see people are getting interested in
6: getting involved. Yes, you know? Absolutely.
5: I mean, you don't want a completely new board overnight.
6: Right.
5: Because you need some seniority that kind of knows how things
6: run.
5: Work.
6: Yes, absolutely.
5: But I think it's good to see new involvement. I think it's important.
6: I actually like what Todd said yesterday on whatever one he was on the page there, but he's like, when we were on there, the good thing about the select board is it's not a two-party system.
5: Yes, it's, 100%.
6: You know what I mean? He's like, yes. We're just going in, he goes, and I like it that way because we can just go in and focus on the job at hand, kind of.
5: Yes.
6: And not worry about, ooh, this is a left thing or a right thing.
5: That's exactly what's let's wrong with
6: hope
5: the country.
6: It's, yes, let's keep it that way forever.
5: Yes.
6: Because that's how it should be.
5: George Washington said the two-party system would destroy the country.
6: And
5: it sure has.
6: It sure has, absolutely.
5: It's not a left or right issue.
6: Right.
5: It's just about issues. A lot of it's right and wrong.
6: But now, I agree. Like, there should be, I'm with you on anyone, there should be no partisanship at all.
5: No, it should just be...
6: You're an American. You're running for this position.
5: Correct.
6: And, okay, you're... Well, and then it takes out the whole divide where you have to go one way.
5: Yes.
6: Or you have to go the other way.
5: Yes. Look at Fetterman. Fetterman's a perfect example.
6: Exactly.
5: They turned on him. Now he's going to run as an independent because the Democrats won't back him.
6: Tulsi Gabbard.
5: Same thing.
6: Like, just go ahead and run on your beliefs and values.
5: You can't anymore. Not in big politics.
6: And then you're not... Your hands aren't tied to one party or another.
5: And the only reason Bernie could do it for all these years is because he's really a communist.
6: Right.
5: He is a liberal. He is extremely left. He can run under independent.
6: Right.
5: He's in a small state.
6: Yes.
5: You know?
6: No, 100%.
5: I mean, he is a Vermont... He's a typical Vermont liberal.
6: Oh, 100%.
5: So, and he's got pros and cons, of course. There's some things I agree with him about. When he said gas 1 year ago was the same amount for a barrel,
6: yes,
5: but like a $2 difference in price or $1.50 difference in
6: price.
5: He's like, big oil is just screwing us right now.
6: Yes.
5: They're taking advantage of an opportunity from this Iraq.
6: Oh, they sure are.
5: And I'm like, yeah, that's true.
6: Yes.
5: But you know what? You're in power. Why don't you do something about it?
6: Right. No, I agree. Because so Trump came out and said, not to go down the political road, but he came out and said he was going to take the federal tax suspended on the gas. I'm like, okay, that's cool. So I went and looked it up to see what it was. 18 cents.
5: Yeah.
6: No one cares about 18 cents.
5: Nope. And then the oil companies...
6: What we care about is $4+ an a gallon.
5: Yeah. I think we're at...
6: $4.49. Yeah.
5: Diesel is $5.69, I think.
6: Yeah.
5: Right around there.
6: So diesel, the tax is a little bit higher. It's like 30 cents or 40 cents. That would go away.
5: It costs less to refine. It should be a dollar less than regular gas. It is in Texas.
6: Yeah. I mean, let's take all the tax off it.
5: Let's just tell oil companies that this is what we're going to pay per barrel, or we're not going to buy your oil.
6: Right. Oh, that too.
5: And they're like, well, we need your oil. Yeah, but we can crush you.
6: Yes. Well, I mean...
5: Our military will crush you. How's that sound?
6: Right.
5: Why doesn't the government just... We'll just take over your business then.
6: Right.
5: Well, wait, that's communism.
6: Yeah, it is communism.
5: We're heading that way, though.
6: And we certainly are. I mean, yeah. It's sad. I'm sorry for all the people out there. I get it that are suffering with this, because this is insane. Like, everyone has a right to be angry over that.
5: They do.
6: I said that the other day. I don't care who's president. If when this stuff happens, it's a problem.
5: And the thing is, too, it's not... Here's the big thing. So, when it goes up a dollar, right?
6: Yeah.
5: That's a lot. Now, I also could say to you, you know, I can't... I'm not sure there's no price on here, but this coffee you got me this morning was probably like $5.
6: Yeah, in that area, probably, yeah.
5: And you do that every day, it's $25.
6: Yes.
5: So... That would be the difference in your gas.
6: Right.
5: Now, I'm not saying you should have to sacrifice your coffee.
6: I'm with you on that. You're right.
5: But I also know people that have no money but have $1,200 cell phones.
6: Yes.
5: $200 pair of shoes.
6: Yes.
5: So
6: I'm with you on all that stuff.
5: So there's that.
6: Yes.
5: But here's the real kicker. Okay. Iran thing. Crap's going on. You know, they're blowing up stuff. Whatever. So gas goes up. Now, if it was legit going up for a legit reason...
6: Right.
5: So you're at, you know, $4.50, okay? If 6 months from now, it's down to $2.50...
6: Right.
5: ...and stays there, That'd be different. But if you've looked at the last 15 years, once it goes up, it never creeps back. It creeps back down.
6: Right.
5: And then it bounces up high again.
6: Right.
5: And so now we'd all be happy if we could get $3 gas. We'd all be ecstatic.
6: That's exactly what I said during the Obama era when it was doing exactly what it is right now. The same exact thing for...
5: It was just
6: Yes. Mm-hmm. I remember I was $140, $150 a week in gas. I was like, this is insane.
5: Just before I got my license, gas was 96 cents a gallon. And then, you know, $1.25, $1.50 we complained about. But the thing is, they keep you there for a bit, and they creep it up and creep it down, creep it up. So now, everyone right now, if I could magically snap my fingers and we had $3 gas, everyone would be cheering and this would be amazing, right?
6: Right.
5: But we shouldn't be, because we should all be cheering when it's at like $1.50 a gallon.
6: Yeah, I'm with you on that. But, right. Because it's never mind. I forget my mind went blank there.
5: I know what that's like. It's a game.
6: Well, what I was going to say, it's like the Planet Fitness business. It's volume business.
5: Oh, absolutely.
6: So a fast nickel to them.
5: Yes.
6: So that was the problem when Obama was in office. The main problem was they're in the newspapers were big then. We're kind of getting away from that. But they're in the paper talking, bragging about the profits they were making.
5: Yes.
6: Billions of dollars, and we're paying like $4.50 whatever at the pump. I'm like, that's like rubbing the salt in the wound kind of thing. Like, okay, if you're making that much money, make it affordable so we can buy you.
5: And their profit margins aren't... So if they had a set 30% profit margin, then gas goes up. They still should be making 30% profit margin, but they don't.
6: Right.
5: They don't.
6: No, you're right.
5: Because you think about it. Record profits. Okay. Record profits. Well, wait. They have an expense to it.
6: Right.
5: Well, the expense should have went up too, because the price went up.
6: Right.
5: But it doesn't change that much.
6: Right, right.
5: So they went probably from 30% to 50% or 60%, like whatever the heck they did.
6: Right.
5: But and I don't know exactly what the numbers are, but they're astronomical.
6: They're crazy. Yeah, well, it was like 120% during the whole article. It was we're up like $4 billion. And back then, that was it's a lot of money now, but it's just, yeah.
5: Have you ever watched the show Landman?
6: Yes. Love that show.
5: So good. I'm telling you right now, it's Prime, right? Yeah, it's Prime.
6: Yeah, it is. Yeah, very good.
5: I think it'll come back out another season in November or somewhere in the fall. Amazing. Billy Bob Thornton.
6: Yes.
5: Amazing.
6: Good show, yes.
5: Very, very good. But it really shows, too, how corrupt and just the money in the oil business.
6: Yes.
5: It's nothing.
6: It is nothing. Right.
5: They throw out numbers, billions all the time.
6: Yes.
5: And it's really nothing to them.
6: Exactly.
5: It's amazing. And I really feel like it is a real look into the oil industry.
6: Yeah, they're exposing it a little bit. Yes.
5: Yeah, it's crazy. You should check it out. It's amazing.
6: It's a very well-written show.
5: Very well. Yeah, I hope every season continues to be well-written.
6: Yes, I'm with you. I love that show, actually.
5: So you should check that out. That'll just tell you a little bit about... And that's on a small scale.
6: Yes.
5: That's just the American Texas oil business.
6: Right.
5: You up it to the world, the Arab, Middle Eastern, look at it. Look at countries like Saudi Arabia, the country Dubai is in.
6: Dubai, their country's beautiful.
5: I mean, these guys have hundreds of Lamborghinis and stuff that cost hundreds of thousands of dollars. They have so much money, it's insane.
6: Right.
5: That could slightly change now with what's going on over there. But still, it shows you how much profit
6: right.
5: is. It's insane.
6: It is, astronomical.
5: Yeah, it's crazy.
6: When you supply one of the world's biggest needs,
5: yes,
6: you get to play. But there's got to, again, I'm a small government guy, and I don't care if they make trillions of dollars as long as they do it in a way that it's affordable for us to be prosperous too.
5: Exactly.
6: That's my thing. Make it so everyone can, because the whole world's depending on your...
5: Exactly.
6: So,
5: I mean, if they're profiting 25 cents on a gallon of gas, which is extremely low, I'm sure it's extremely much higher than that.
6: Yes.
5: But if they're profiting that and they're selling trillions of gallons...
6: 8 billion people.
5: Yeah, I mean, and they make trillions of dollars, it is what it is.
6: Right.
5: It's a volume business.
6: Yes, and I don't have a problem... I'm not the guys... Right, I'm not complaining how much you make. Just make it so we can do it our stuff, too.
5: No, when you drive down the throats of the American people in particular, the ones I really care about, but in the whole world...
6: Right.
5: But the reason gas and everything's so high, in Europe, is because Europe taxes it so much.
6: And I agree with you. The average American buying a coffee every day, the cell phone, and then they're complaining about it because they're soft. there's no discipline. I totally get that. But the other side of that is there's people like your mother-in-law, you know what I mean? My dad's not fancy whatsoever. They're on a fixed income. And when you do this, it makes it. And business owners like yourself, you're running four, five, six vehicles out here.
5: It's a big hit.
6: All day. Like, that is more than $25 a week.
5: That's a huge, it's a big thing.
6: It's got to be thousands in a month, right?
5: Oh, like, absolutely. Yeah. And then people like wonder, well, how's your cost going up? Well,
6: that.
5: Do you know what it costs around a pump truck?
6: Right.
5: Like it's like 4 or 5 miles a gallon.
6: Exactly.
5: When it's $6 a gallon practically.
6: Right.
5: Yeah, it changes things a lot, you know, and we all suffer for that, right?
6: Yes.
5: But the problem is when the prices go up, they never come back down. Like, yes, gas will come back down. I guarantee it.
6: I agree with that, too.
5: Closer we get to midterms,
6: yes,
5: it's going to have to, right?
6: Yes. Obama did that in midterms. Brought it back down around 3 something.
5: Magically goes down.
6: Yep.
5: It's all game. But
6: yes.
5: You know what doesn't go down? Shipping costs.
6: Right.
5: Insurances. None of these things go down.
6: Right.
5: So what do you think happens? It stays there. So we're still paying high numbers.
6: Exactly.
5: That we can't change.
6: And the businesses kind of have to do that to shelter themselves for the next one.
5: Yes.
6: It's
5: a game.
6: It is.
5: And we just play along.
6: We have to.
5: How do 330 million people plus play this game without standing up from the... Think about it. We're all standing around a game board.
6: Yes.
5: And all these big oil companies, these big...
6: Pharmaceutical companies.
5: All these companies are sitting around this thing. Big government, all this.
6: Yep.
5: And the players, we are the players.
6: Yes.
5: They're sitting underneath holding that game board up.
6: Yeah, we're the pawns.
5: Holding the game board up. And all we have to do is actually stand up.
6: Right, and it all goes
5: away.
6: And
5: the game's over.
6: Right.
5: But we don't.
6: Because we like our $5 coffees in the morning.
5: We like comfort too much.
6: Yes.
5: Because if you'd give up a little bit of comfort...
6: Yeah, it would be a big... Our forefathers would have already flipped the board.
5: You think?
6: Franklin
5: said if you give up safety, if you give up freedom for safety... And security,
6: yes.
5: You'll have neither.
6: Because
5: at the end of the day, they knew you don't never give up freedom no matter what the cost.
6: Right, because you don't,
5: Because they'll own you.
6: Yes, and
5: here we are today.
6: They own us.
5: They would have flipped the table a long time ago.
6: They just got more creative with the whole slave thing. It's like, you know what? We can enslave everyone.
5: Yeah, we talked about this on Life Light, I think it was the last show, the show before, about, you know, slavery, reparations, all that crap.
6: Yeah.
5: You realize that you're right. Blacks aren't slaves anymore.
6: We all are.
5: Americans are.
6: Everyone, yes.
5: I don't care what color you are.
6: Right.
5: You're all a slave to the system.
6: Yeah, and they train you.
5: Yes.
6: I mean, Rockefeller created the modern-day school system.
5: They have white people out there now protesting against their own race.
6: Yeah.
5: And white privilege. And before we started the show, I saw this meme. Terrence Williams shared it. It was all these white liberal women holding sides and white privilege.
6: Yes.
5: And he's like, they're so good at brainwashing you, they're dumb enough that white people are out protesting against themselves.
6: That's so good. I mean, it's true, though.
5: Holy crap, dude.
6: Yeah, no, I'm
5: with you. That brainwashed? And the answer is yes.
6: Yes, you are.
5: What is wrong with you?
6: Right. Yeah. Congratulations, you're letting them...
5: Yes, you hate your own reflection.
6: Yes, which is crazy.
5: Because your pigmentation's lighter than someone else's.
6: Right, that whole thing, it makes me mad because they're talking about back in the day. Like, what about today?
5: Yeah.
6: The black people aren't the enemy, the white people aren't the enemy, it's the government.
5: The government's the enemy.
6: Yes.
5: They've always been the enemy.
6: Yes, that's the point. Like, they've got
5: every country, the government's the enemy.
6: Right, and there's only one way to get out from under their enslavement is go out there and make your own money.
5: Exactly.
6: Because that's how they got you enslaved.
5: Exactly, you're slaving your mind.
6: Yes, anyone can do it.
5: Yes, they make it so you rely on them.
6: Yes,
5: that's the whole key.
6: 100%.
5: Why do you think so many people are on welfare? Because they're slaves.
6: Yeah.
5: Because if the government says we're shutting it off, or if you don't do this,
6: right,
5: they're all going to do that.
6: Oh yeah, they got all the loops they got to jump through just so they can sit home all day.
5: Yes,
6: I'm with you.
5: Isn't it? We could go down that road a long ways.
6: Yes.
5: But back to Montana.
6: Montana, yes. Sorry,
5: we veered off the road. Windy road.
6: Is it?
5: It's a windy road.
6: Yeah.
5: I'm painting this picture for you. So this windy road, which is beautiful, by the way. So there was 72 crosses in that 30-mile stretch.
6: Wow.
5: Three areas had 4 of those crosses in the exact same spot. So that means 4 people died in that.
6: Dang.
5: And then there was a couple threes, a couple twos, a lot of ones. I originally went through there. I was like, man, there's got to be 25, 30 crosses through here. And then I was in the passenger seat one day, and my wife driving through there, and I counted. I was like on my phone. I kept updating it, you know. And I got to the end. I said, all right, who wants to take a bat? Like, you know, so Lisey was in the back seat. Adriana was like, what do you think? And I think Andrea said 60. And the girl, or Alicia, was like, you know, around 30. Drano was kind of same in that area. I was like, 72.
6: Yeah, that's
5: 72.
6: One stretch of road.
5: And I don't think those, you know, I don't think that's like 100 years. I'm sure that's you know, last maybe 10 years or something.
6: Right, even if that, but right.
5: That, or yeah, if that.
6: Right.
5: But I'm like, holy crap. I mean, I'm no genius here, but I'm thinking lowering the speed limit
6: would be the first step.
5: So, you know.
6: And real patrol.
5: Oh, dude, I saw like 3 cops the whole time I was there, I think.
6: Yeah, that's the thing. So, same thing in Ohio. We don't ever see them.
5: No.
6: Except for in town.
5: Right. Right, in town a little bit.

0: and you know B two, you know, bingo, you know. I seriously, I felt like I was
1: that's crazy.
0: So then we walk out of the airport and we look around. It's like, dang, like there's still snow on some of the mountains.
1: Yeah, absolutely.
0: Which I'm glad we were there that time of year because that made it.
1: Yeah.
0: Without the snow, I don't think it would be as beautiful.
1: Right.
0: Like it's beautiful, it's but like right. The snow just adds something to it.
1: Yeah, absolutely.
0: And so we're looking. I was like, wow, that's like just amazing. So. One of the days, graduation was Friday, Thursday. We had to be back from dinner around 7, I think, so we couldn't go, like, long, but... So we left in the morning, went to Yellowstone. So it's an hour from our place to West Yellowstone to get in there. And it's funny, because Zeta had said that we should go not the Idaho side, but the Montana side. And I didn't necessarily know what that meant. She meant not go the way we went, go right. The other side. And later in the story, I'll tell you why, but...
1: Okay.
0: So we went in that area. So we saw the Yellowstone sign. Like, oh, so we stopped. We took a picture, and it was really cool. And then no cell service. So there's the other thing, too. Bozeman has cell service. Big Sky has cell service. The in-betweens, none.
1: Nothing.
0: Yellowstone, there'll be, like, 3 spots in the whole place that have it.
1: Okay. Because
0: your phone will start making all this noise, and then it disappear real quick. So, you know, you go in. It's $35 for the car load for 7 days.
1: Okay.
0: If you want to buy annual pass, it's $70.
1: Nice.
0: Dirt cheap.
1: Yeah.
0: If you're a veteran, it's free. Or a Gold Star family.
1: Wow.
0: If you're active military, anything, it's free. The only thing that was interesting with the sign was if you're non-citizen, the day pass was higher, or like the 7-day pass was higher, and then like an annual membership was or thing was like
1: a little
0: $250,
1: more.
0: And I think it was like $125 to get in the park. It was quite a bit higher.
1: Yeah.
0: And Andrew's like, oh, I don't understand that. Like, it should just be the same. Like, what difference does it make? I was like, well, the difference is because our tax dollars fund this to start with.
1: Right.
0: So this fee for us to get in here is kind of ridiculous anyways. It should be free.
1: Right.
0: Because our tax dollars. But it helps keep the park open. And $35 is no big deal. But and then she's like, oh, I understand. Yeah, that makes sense. Like,
1: right.
0: You know, because there's tour buses. There are a ton of Asian people there. So they probably fly over.
1: Yeah,
0: and
1: yeah.
0: They take these tours. And they,
1: yeah.
0: I mean, it's... Trust me, if you've never seen it, you want
1: to
0: go see it.
1: I mean, 70% is probably going to someone's pocket. That's,
0: yeah,
1: you know, but we won't go down that road again. But
0: no,
1: yeah.
0: It's,
1: but
0: I'm sure
1: if it helps maintain the park and all that stuff, like
0: whatever, it's so we get in
1: you,
0: there
1: because if you're wrestling a bear and you start losing, it's nice to have a ranger come save you.
0: Yes, first thing though, when I drive in the park, I'm like, where's Yogi Bear?
1: Right.
0: I was like, it's Yellowstone, but I'd rather be at Jellystone, you know?
1: Yeah.
0: So we drive in and kind of ask, like, hey, what are we going to see today? Say, so, hey, see a bunch of animals, blah, blah, blah. So, okay, cool. And they give you a map and all that, and away you go. And this place is huge.
1: Okay.
0: Huge. The whole round trip around the thing, it had to be at least 150 miles, you know? Mm. So we did that on a Saturday. But so that Thursday, we got down to, I want to go to Old Faithful. And it was funny, Andrea didn't know what that was. I was like,
1: really?
0: I didn't know what that was.
1: Really? Interesting.
0: And she's like, I just don't really know. And I try to explain it to her. And so, when we first get in there, we're not too far in. There's some elk on the right side. And I'm just kind of driving. The speed limit's 45. And at places, I could totally see where it should be at least 45.
1: Right.
0: Because there's spots I'm like, okay, this probably should be 50 or, because there's like
1: right,
0: no animals.
1: Right,
0: no
1: nothing. Whatever. Right, right. Get by it.
0: But those cars behind me, dang it. I wanted to back up, but... So we didn't back up, but I mean, we didn't get up too much. It wasn't all that much further, and there's a bunch of bison right on the side of the road. That was so cool to see them in the wild.
1: Yeah, that's awesome.
0: When we did our thing in Texas, the animal thing, we feed them. That was the one I think I was telling you about where I told Andrea, like, don't let that freaking bison get its head in the
1: car.
0: Yeah,
1: yes.
0: Because if he gets caught,
1: yes,
0: he's going to flip this car. Our kids right. are in here, like,
1: right.
0: Not going to be good.
1: I'm, right.
0: They're big, and they're extremely strong animals,
1: yes.
0: right? So we see them, and so then we go up further, and then it's very, first of all, the one of the things I've learned about this the most is that place is a ticking time bomb, legit ticking time bomb. It has springs everywhere.
1: Right.
0: So as you're driving up further, you see the ground steaming in places, and it's like, it's amazing. It's beautiful, right?
1: Right.
0: Dude, I'm like, this thing? And they've said it before. If Yellowstone ever erupts,
1: yeah,
0: that I'm pretty sure like half the West Coast will disappear. It's that big of a... It's right on a continental divide. It's like... Seriously, dude. Like, it's crazy. So you
1: yeah,
0: go...
1: Yeah, God's like, just hits the button.
0: And the other thing I think I learned about... I was like, I think God was playing here. Because you have mountains of snow.
1: Mm-hmm.
0: You have these geysers. You have all these animals. And then there's this other section we went through on Saturday that's called Montana's Grand Canyon.

0: It's looks just like the Grand Canyon.
1: Wow.
0: And it's and if you look down on the end, there's a big waterfall. And I mean, it drops 100 feet at least. It's,
1: wow,
0: it's,
1: that's
0: it's
1: amazing.
0: The Grand Canyon. It's, yeah. The colors of the Grand Canyon, everything. It's like he put everything in a small area, playing and just trying things out. And then, yeah, I like this. And then that's why we got the Grand Canyon in New Mexico and Arizona. That this looks like this. And then
1: I
0: the Rockies.
1: Feel that.
0: Yes.
1: Like the duckbill platypus.
0: Yes. Yes. Let's exactly. Like
1: yeah.
0: That.
1: Yeah. So I get it. Yeah.
0: Isn't that, it crazy? Like, that,
1: that's awesome, like, though.
0: Yeah. Oh, so amazing. So we get to Old Faithful, and the timing was pretty good because we walked down, and they got these little springs, and they're clear. I mean, they're the clearest thing ever. And I'm like, man, I really like to. Like, put my hand in that or something. Of course, as a sign, it's illegal to put rocks or anything in these things.
1: Right, right.
0: I guess it can wreck them.
1: Yes.
0: So.
1: It's, yeah. It's probably a system, yeah.
0: There's
1: yep.
0: signs.
1: Ecosystem, yep.
0: yeah.
1: Yeah.
0: So you're on a platform thing. You walk around, whatever. But there's signs like, you can't walk on this ground. It's whatever. Of course, these Asian people just walk through. And I'm like, can you not read? And the answer is they can't read English.
1: Yeah,
0: I guarantee it.
1: No, they, yeah.
0: But what is wrong with you? Like,
1: right.
0: You know, and it was near Old Faithful. It wasn't near some of these springs or whatever.
1: Right.
0: But still, like. So,
1: watch an Asian go
0: blow up.
1: Like, oh, should have read the sign.
0: Not good. No bueno. So, we go and we get back to Old Faithful because we want to walk down to another spring. But it was like a 3 mile walk with the kids. I'm like, no, we're good. It's all
1: right.
0: No
1: right.
0: Worries.
1: Yeah, yeah. I don't blame you.
0: So, Old Faithful was disappointing me at first, and then it erupted, and I was like, whoa. So it lasts between 1.5 minutes to 5 minutes.
1: Okay.
0: And so we're waiting, and it fucking goes off. So some of these other guys go off a little bit too, not as much, but they kind of bubble and stuff.
1: Right.
0: So, and I'm like, and it's once again, I'm sitting there, I'm like, you realize this bubbling off is just releasing pressure.
1: Mm-hmm.
0: And if it stops releasing pressure, this thing's going to go. And I'm talking.
1: Well, yeah, the pressure has to go somewhere eventually.
0: Yeah. And when it comes out.
1: Yeah, it's going to be a problem.
0: So we check out, you know, we check that out. We go in the gift shop, do all these things. That was great. And then we had to head back because I really want to do the rest of that loop. But it kind of worked out because it didn't open until the 8th, the rest of that loop.
1: Okay.
0: So, which is perfect. Friday was the 8th, I think. And then we were there on the 9th. I think that was it. So, we go for the graduation, that whole thing, which that was like messed up because it's in like a almost like an ice rink arena.
1: Yeah.
0: You know? When we got there, we weren't late or anything. There was no seats, none, zero. They're full, packed solid. There had to be 1,000 kids graduating.
1: Wow.
0: And there's 2 graduations because there's so many kids. They should have done the football field. Then everyone could have seen. So we didn't get a seat or nothing. We were there for a bit. Luckily, we saw Zayda in the hall. And, you know, we saw her. And then Alicia's like, let's go get breakfast. I'm like, go get breakfast? You know you came here for graduation, right? And so, but with, like, with the kids and stuff, and graduation was going to be 2 hours, which ended up being like 3.5 hours long.
1: Ooh, yeah.
0: There was no way. Nikki and Steve had to stand and watch their daughter graduate.
1: Wow.
0: They were up here. Like, there's no seats. There's not. It was crazy. I'm like, well, how would you do this in such a small place, first of all?
1: Right, right, right.
0: Like, bigger.
1: You're in the Midwest. There's plenty of room.
0: You think? Doing a football stadium.
1: Exactly.
0: Something, you know? So she graduates. Obviously, congratulations to Zayda. Like, so proud of her. She picked a great place to go to school, though. What an amazing... Like
1: yeah.
0: I said, you go from, like, flat farmy lands to then, like, hills, kind of like Pennsylvania has.
1: Yes, but...
0: But then... And then, like, big mountains.
1: Yes.
0: And it just... I'm telling you, like I said, God just literally... Drew this together and said, hey, I'm going to experiment in this little area here.
1: Yeah.
0: See what I like.
1: It's like when we start
0: crazy.
1: Anything. Like, I could almost be like, ooh, a little magic there. Well, okay,
0: yes.
1: That, yeah. Oh, that's nice.
0: I like this.
1: Yeah,
0: this.
1: Yeah.
0: I'm like,
1: we'll go this way with this side. Yeah.
0: Crazy.
1: Yeah.
0: Like, wow, you know? So on Saturday, we're like, all right, what are we going to do? It sucked because Alicia and Adriana are going back home on Saturday early.
1: Yes.
0: So... They end up standing at Zeta's house, so that way she can bring the airport, because like I said, we're an hour away.
1: Right.
0: And they had like 5:30 flights or something. I feel bad because Alicia didn't get to go. And she looked about changing her plane or her flight, and it was going to be like $700. I'm like, never mind, ain't worth that much.
1: Right.
0: Come back another time.
1: Right,
0: you
1: know? Right, right.
0: So the next day we went, and so the girls get this like yellow piece of paper. They'll look for animals, and you like circle them off and whatever.
1: Right, they're cool.
0: So we saw bison again immediately, and then... went along, you know. There's like swans. We never did see swans. Oh, we saw a coyote.
1: Nice.
0: Was one of the first animals we saw this time, which is interesting.
1: Yeah, a little bit smaller out there.
0: Oh, yeah. Yeah. So then you go, we got to Old Faithful again. We went in and got a few things in the store or whatever. And actually, Old Faithful was going to go off in like 10 minutes. So we just ran down there and it went off almost about the time we were getting there.
1: Perfect.
0: So I got to see it twice, which is kind of cool.
1: That is cool.
0: And the stretch from there down to the next stop was like, I was like, man, I'm glad we didn't, like, if it started this way, I don't know, I might not have kept going.
1: Right.
0: It was kind of like the White Mountains when you see nothing. It was like, nah, it really was. That stretch down to the next part was, but it was interesting because snow went from nothing to, I bet the banks on the side of the road were, I bet at one point, 8 feet tall.
1: Wow.
0: Still.
1: Yeah, wow.
0: And I was like, whoa, this is crazy. And then you get down, and so 8,300 feet was the highest spot I think we're at elevation-wise.
1: Yeah, that's up there.
0: Yeah, because Mount Washington, we looked it up, was like 6,200 or 6,100 feet.
1: Yes.
0: So it was a lot higher than that
1: even. Yes.
0: And so you get down to the next spot, and then it starts to change again. Now you see this like these big lakes, and then we saw more elk, and then our goal, we wanted to see a grizzly bear.
1: Yeah, that's what my goal.
0: Andrew's like, I think there's a grizzly bear over there. And it's out a bit. So I'm like, so I turn around and go back down. We're looking. There was a grizzly bear out. So the guy, I have a camera. I have a Canon Rebel camera.
1: Yeah.
0: I've had it for a long time. It's a good camera. But the lens I have on it, like my far one's like $800. The lens like most of these people have that you really need there.
1: Right.
0: Is like $2,000 to $3,000.
1: Oh.
0: That's why I haven't bought one.
1: Oh, yeah.
0: The guy comes down next to me. He's got a spotting scope.
1: Yeah, cool.
0: With an adapter, he puts his cell phone on.
1: Yeah.
0: He can zoom in further than me, get better pictures, and he takes it with his phone.
1: Yeah.
0: So Andrew's like, I'm getting you that for Father's Day or whatever, because that's like...
1: Yeah.
0: That's amazing. I was like, yeah, that, and that's cheap.
1: It's way cheaper.
0: He might have had $500 in that, probably less.
1: Yes.
0: And I'm like, okay, let's do that. So we see this, you know, we see the bear. You always kind of know there's animals because all the cars are all over the side of the road.
1: Right.
0: So the next thing we see was another elk on the side of the road, right up close, had velvet on its...
1: Yeah, it's that time of year, cool. Yep.
0: We stopped this thing where it's like a mud area. Once again, I'm telling you, this place is a ticking time bomb. So I'm looking at this concrete color mud bubbling.
1: Yep.
0: And you go up on this platform, and you kind of hear an ocean-y sound in this cave thing. You can't really see in the cave because it's steaming and stuff. But the noise, I'm like, dude, this place is a freaking ticking time bomb. We're here at the wrong time.
1: Right. You're in big trouble.
0: We're all kablooey.
1: Yeah, right.
0: We're all looking at God in the face because I'm like, this isn't good. So we get up further and we saw a black bear.
1: Nice.
0: Which was really cool.
1: Yes.
0: Not as impressed about that because I've seen him around here. It's real easy to see him here.
1: Yes.
0: But it was really cool.
1: It is, yeah.
0: And we stopped this other area just to look. She thought she saw something. And I walked down. I was like, well, let me look first. And there's this, like, things around the, look like a campfire. And I look, because there's sticks in there that are kind of burnt. And I'm like, that's not a campfire. They're, like, closed around, like, one of these spring things or something.
1: I see, yeah.
0: Dude, the ground sounds like an inferno. It's just like a it's not.
1: I know, exactly.
0: Like
1: yeah.
0: A sizzling, yeah. Like, and I'm like, this place is a ticking time bomb. Dude, that is like, once again, there's no steam coming out of the ground, but you can hear it.
1: Yeah, building the pressure.
0: Like, you don't see any lava anywhere, but I'm telling you, it ain't far down.
1: It's right.
0: And I'm like...
1: Yeah, you don't want to go digging.
0: No. I was like, this is freaking crazy.
1: Yeah.
0: I mean, I know nothing's happened here in a long, long, long, long, long, long time, but still, today could be the day.
1: Yeah.
0: And I'm here. So, once you get past... It sucks because there's one road that's still closed until the 22nd because it went up. It said something about a petrified tree and like there was another loop I wanted to see. But they've got like a lake there where we look off to the left and there was docks. And there, I bet you could have put 100 boats or jet skis and stuff through there. So they must allow all that out, you know, in there.
1: Right. The fishing in Yellowstone is amazing.
0: Do I see people fishing?
1: Yeah.
0: I'm like, dude, why didn't I stop and get a fish pole? They're all fly fishing. You probably can only do that, but I would have just tried it with a regular pole.
1: Okay.
0: Yeah, whatever.
1: I can teach you to fly fish real easy.
0: I want to learn. I haven't.
1: It's fun.
0: Yeah. I'm sure I could do it.
1: You could.
0: It's just, you know, it'd be easy.
1: Yes.
0: Throw a freaking worm on your thing and.
1: Yeah, I'm with you. That's what how most non-fly fishermen.
0: Yes.
1: So
0: I don't want to keep the fish. I just.
1: Me either.
0: Want to catch the damn
1: right,
0: thing.
1: Right, right. Exactly.
0: It's beautiful.
1: Yes.
0: I mean, dude, this whole experience is beautiful. So. We get up, and now we're in more of the Montana side of this, and now I understand why Zeta says you should have went that way. So We go to that Grand Canyon of Montana.
1: Yeah.
0: Which literally looks like the Grand Canyon. I got my girls with me, and they don't even have, like, guardrails or anything around it when you're walking. It's, like, rocks that I'm like, you could fairly easily fall if you weren't paying attention kind of thing.
1: Right.
0: So I'm, like, holding both girls, terrified. Don't even want my girls here. Like, I'm that kind of parent. I'm like,
1: right.
0: You know? And it's a long ways down. Yep. It's a long ways down.
1: Yep.
0: You ain't surviving, I can tell you that.
1: Right.
0: Yeah, no. So, beautiful picture, though. Oh, man. There's a big waterfall on that. Okay. And it's amazing.
1: Sounds amazing.
0: And then, so you keep, now you're starting to go, like, up the mountain again, and it's real windy, and that's a slow speed limit. And you get up there, and you just, at the top, there's, like, this rock. Like, the Montana side is 10 times more beautiful.
1: Nice.
0: And I actually saw more wildlife. So the only thing we didn't see at first, and we saw it just as we were leaving the park, was pronghorn deer.
1: Yeah.
0: So we did see a couple of those.
1: Did you see any mountain goats up on the mountain?
0: That's the only other thing we wanted to see we didn't see was mountain, a bighorn sheep.
1: Yeah, they like to be right up on those cliffs, so.
0: We were looking, and we just, that's the one thing we didn't see.
1: Spotting scope, but you can't.
0: That might have done it. Really looking around. Like, we wanted to see that. I'm trying to think what else was on their list. We saw pretty much everything that was on their list, you know. We didn't see a wolf, obviously, but that's a night thing, really.
1: Right.
0: I'm surprised coyote was out in the day.
1: Yeah, depends, yeah.
0: Because it was like 11, 12-ish.
1: Yeah, just hanging out.
0: It's a little odd, you know.
1: Yeah.
0: At first, she thought it was a wolf, but I'm like, I don't think so. It's too small. But then because we weren't sure if they had coyotes there, and then we looked it up. She said, oh, no, they have coyotes, so it was a coyote. So
1: you would know if it was a wolf.
0: That's what I said. It looked like a coyote to me.
1: So you're talking 200-pound animal, like the size of our deer here.
0: Either big.
1: Yeah, right, okay.
0: You're thinking German Shepherd, but oftentimes bigger than that.
1: You're way bigger than a German Shepherd.
0: Yeah.
1: Like, they're about the size of my St. Bernard.
0: Really?
1: Yeah, like, they're that big. So, there used to be some in Leominster.
0: Yeah,
1: I've seen them.
0: I know that story.
1: Okay, yeah. I've been to the property when they had them.
0: Oh, wow.
1: Yeah, they're huge. Like,
0: that's crazy.
1: They're awesome.
0: Yeah. You wouldn't want to meet one in the wild, though.
1: I definitely do not.
0: They're pack animals.
1: And they're smart.
0: And they're very smart.
1: Yeah. Like, I'm with you.
0: I don't want to see one. Like, what do we want to see a grizzly bear. And Lisa's like, I don't want to see a grizzly bear. I'm like, no, I want to see a grizzly bear. We're in the car.
1: Right.
0: Outside the car, I don't want to see one.
1: Right.
0: But when we're in the car?
1: Well, that's what I was just thinking. I was like, man, that'd be a beautiful ride on my motorcycle.
0: Yes.
1: But I don't want to get eaten by a grizzly.
0: You could outrun it with the motorcycle.
1: Yeah, for the most part, yeah.
0: Like, we watched videos when we were in the Old Faithful gift shop. It's funny, because, like, people are dumb.
1: Yes, in general.
0: They just, in general.
1: Yes.
0: So, it's a wild animal.
1: Yes.
0: Don't go near the bison.
1: Pretty simple.
0: Real simple. I mean, it looks friendly.
1: Yes, they all do.
0: But the reason you're alive right now is just because it doesn't want to kill you.
1: Right.
0: Because it easily could do so.
1: Yes.
0: And, like, there was one right between the gift shop and Old Faithful. I'm talking, like, 30 feet.
1: Yeah.
0: And so the park ranger's out there, like, telling everyone, like, stay away, give it space, you know.
1: Right.
0: Smart, right? And this is a big bison. Like, this is a big one, you know. He's, like, put his head up against a tree and stuff, you know. And but there's videos inside of, like, and it wasn't terribly long ago, you know, it might have been 10 years ago, whatever it was, but of a group of people, like, messing with it.
1: Yeah.
0: And it chased them around the tree, and then there's a video of one, like, lifting the person up in the air, throwing them in the air, like, it'll kill you. You realize, right? There's a video of an elk playing with a car, like, just ramming the car.
1: Yeah.
0: Because I said, you know, it'd be kind of funny is that bison went out in the parking lot and just started flipping cars, because it totally could.
1: Yes, easily.
0: It's easily got that power.
1: Yes.
0: And it's got to be a 2,000-pound animal
1: with
0: massive strength,
1: yes.
0: Especially head, neck, and shoulders.
1: Yeah, just push her, yeah.
0: Yeah.
1: I'm with you.
0: Crazy. Adelina was so surprised. She's like, well, how come the grizzly, because we're telling you, the grizzly bears are aggressive. Like, black bears are more scared of you than they are. They're more scared of you than you are them. And
1: black bears kill more people every year, though.
0: Do they?
1: Yes.
0: Really?
1: Yeah, by a lot, actually.
0: Why?
1: It's the whole mother cub thing.
0: Oh, yeah. That's the only time that...
1: Like, black bears aren't hunting people down.
0: No.
1: But they're easy while they're hiking to walk between them and the cub on accident.
0: And then they don't know what to do.
1: Grizzly bears are more of a plains, so you kind of see them.
0: Yes.
1: They're more visible. Black bears are more in the...
0: Grizzly bear will kill you for fun.
1: Oh, absolutely.
0: A black bear won't.
1: Right.
0: However, you're 100% right. If you get between a mom and its cubs,
1: yes,
0: because you know people see cubs and like, oh,
1: that too.
0: The mom will kill you.
1: Right. Like that's my only fear, and like I don't fear the woods at all.
0: Yeah.
1: But my only fear is walking in because I go in before dark and come out after dark is accidentally. So I'm kind of loud going in and out.
0: Yes.
1: Because I don't want to accidentally walk in between a mom and a cub.
0: Yes.
1: In the briar bushes.
0: Yes.
1: At not, you know what I mean?
0: Yeah, so yeah.
1: That's the only thing that makes them real dangerous.
0: Right. Yes. Yeah. Outside of that, I had a moose permit years ago. My buddy Artie, we were walking through the woods and we saw a big bear. It was a big one. He was just eating, beech nuts.
1: Yep.
0: And he's like, hey, look there. And we don't have any guns or anything. We're just scouting. And he's like, hey, fat boy. And it scares him. He scruffs down. And then he's like, get out of here. And then he runs off. I'm like, dude, like, what are you doing? Like, he could have freaking come out. He's like, dude, he's more scared of us than we are of him. And I'm like, listen, I have one thing that I can tell you right now. I can outrun you,
1: right.
0: And that's all that's going to matter in this game. Because if I can outrun you, you're done and I'm not.
1: Right.
0: But he's like, no, they're more. And he was right. He ran off.
1: Right.
0: And I'm like, because that's before I didn't really know. Like, no, they're scared of you. Like, now if that was a grizzly bear, we would have shut our mouths and slowly backed out.
1: Yes.
0: And it says right, there's like signs that they like to chase.
1: Yeah, so they're predator. Yeah, you are making their natural instincts.
0: Yes, you're engaging with them when you run.
1: Yeah, you're making their predator instinct. You're triggering it.
0: Yes.
1: Like to them, that's fun. Try running from a dog. Same thing.
0: Oh yeah.
1: Any predator.
0: The difference between running from a dog is you can climb up a tree. You can't do that with a bear.
1: No, he'll just knock it down or come up.
0: There's a formula. Like I think a bear can run 3 times faster than you downhill.
1: Now, you want to run downhill, actually, when you're running from a black bear. Steeper the better, because their front legs are shorter than their back legs.
0: And they'll tumble.
1: They have a hard time navigating the steep terrain.
0: Ah.
1: Yeah, not like you're navigating it great either, but that's true. It's your best option.
0: Your best option, though.
1: Yes.
0: Climbing a tree won't do nothing for you.
1: No, you're done.
0: You're smoked.
1: Yeah.
0: you've got no chance.
1: Young black bears are kind of dangerous because they're curious. They haven't learned so much yet.
0: We went down the road, and I was actually getting my neighbor's corn for his chickens, and I know he shot him before, or shot at him, and shot him. This one's like has a messed up front leg. He's limping around. I feel horrible because these things are bears are like they're almost like little kids.
1: Yes,
0: they're very curious. They're playful.
1: Yeah, I'm a hunter, and I've never hunted them.
0: Yeah. It'd be hard to shoot one.
1: I've always thought about it, but then I'm like, no. They do a death moan, which I just can't handle. It's like a baby crying. My buddies send me the videos, and I'm like, don't.
0: No.
1: I don't want to see it.
0: They're cute.
1: Yeah. Well, then you bring your kids to Clark's Trading Post, and they're riding tricycles and playing basketball.
0: Yeah, yeah, yeah.
1: And then I'm supposed to go out in the woods, and
0: exactly.
1: I just can't.
0: I want to see one in the woods eating, driving, riding a bicycle and stuff, you know?
1: That'd be...
0: Can you imagine?
1: I'd have to check myself, but yeah.
0: Yeah, like, whoa. What was in that coffee? Yeah. This is pretty sweet, though.
1: Yeah. I seen 4 one time in one day. 4 different bears come by. And the only reason I know it was 4 different ones because I was sitting and I could see the road. And they cross the road, come up across the power line and walk under me and go up the bank. Like every 10 minutes, like 4 different bears. I was like, whoa.
0: It used to be like when I was a kid, I think I saw one bear in my whole life. You'd see moose, you'd see deer, all
1: that. Yes.
0: But that's flipped. You see less moose now than you see bear.
1: The bear are actually, the population's getting a little crazy right now.
0: It's actually getting too high.
1: It's because Killerman's in... up in Enfield is why, because he rescues them and then he releases them, and it's almost like a stalking program going on. Yeah, so I've run cell cameras for about a decade now.
0: Yep.
1: I used to get 1 or 2 a year. I get 25, 30 bears a year now, easily. Wow. And I'm just in Leinster mainly.
0: Wow.
1: Yeah, so it's becoming a thing.
0: Yeah, it's... And that's why like people are against hunting, but without hunting...
1: Well, that's the thing. Good. I just not me. But,
0: no, me neither.
1: But I'm happy for the guys that do it.
0: Yes.
1: The good thing about the dog hunting, whether you like it or not... So one thing about that is 95% of the guys that use dogs don't actually shoot the bear at the end. They do it for the thrill of treeing the bear. That's it.
0: Oh, really?
1: Yeah. Most people don't know that. But the other thing is it separates... It pushes them out a little bit. Like it's so they're not so... clustered together kind of thing, because bears are super smart.
0: Very smart.
1: Right, like, so if a group of dogs comes and chases them miles, and then...
0: Well, I'll tell you, this bear down the road was super smart, because he got into the corn, and I'm like, oh, and the neighbor weren't there. So me and Andrew saw him, and taking pictures of him. He's like, at first he was in the road, and then we scared him out of the road a little bit, and he's just over, he's on his back, he's playing, you know,
1: corn, whatever.
0: So we come up here, Andrew texts me, he's like, oh, he's still down there? And so when I came through a few minutes later, I, like, scared him off.
1: Yep.
0: Because I know... If the neighbor come home, he was a dead bear.
1: Right.
0: Because he's going to be angry.
1: Yeah.
0: And I just don't want to see that. Like, listen, he got into the corn because...
1: He's hungry.
0: You didn't do a good enough job hiding it. It's happened to me before.
1: Right.
0: I mean, I've had animals in our stuff a bunch of times. You know whose fault that was? Mine.
1: Yeah.
0: And I love my neighbor. He's a good guy. And I listen, if a bear is attacking my animals, I would kill it too.
1: Right. Well, but I had him in my yard. Derek, when she was smoking, she'd go stand out on the porch when we first moved there. She's like, I was like, what? I go out, look, huge bear standing like 20 feet in front of her. Daylight. He tears my trash up all the time.
0: Oh, I got a raccoon I catch on camera constantly out here.
1: And he would get in my chicken pen, but he wouldn't kill the chickens. He'd walk off my 50-pound bag of grain.
0: Most...
1: I'm like, what are you doing?
0: Most bears won't kill your chickens. They just want the corn.
1: Yeah, the grain. Yeah, that's exactly. Yeah, that's what it was. They kept stealing it.
0: It's the weasels that'll kill your chickens.
1: So I started letting my dog stay outside at night a little longer, just so he wouldn't... Because I tried all the stuff, and he just figured it out. A buddy of mine has honey, or does the bees.
0: Yes.
1: So he has a... He put an electric fence around his... houses, whatever they are, and then he has on a video a bear come up and he touched the fence and like it zapped him and he'd sit back and then he sat back and like he pondered it for a few minutes and then he's like, okay, and he charged and blew right through the fence.
0: They are
1: like,
0: extreme.
1: I was like, what? He figured that out? That's crazy.
0: So the guys that have the hives, a lot of times they'll either some of them will try to relocate them,
1: yes,
0: and then some will just shoot them because hives are extremely expensive,
1: yes,
0: and the bear will destroy them.
1: So that's what happened. This guy ended up shooting like two or three bears off
0: because the game wardens don't hurt the bears,
1: right?
0: Even though they're too thick, so they'll eat the honey even though they're getting stung.
1: Yeah, don't bother them, right?
0: And I love it. They're just like eating, and it's cute, but I get it too. Like, that's a lot of money you don't want to lose. But yeah, so you know, we saw the black bear, which. Like I said, I love black bear. And I was telling someone out there, we talked to them, and I was like, we have this place in New Hampshire called Clark's Trading Post.
1: Yes.
0: And I was explaining what they do there. And I was like, and I said, they've been doing it since, I think, the 30s or maybe the 40s. They've had bears that they've trained from cubs. Like, it's just this one family. Like,
1: did you tell them about the Wolfman?
0: I didn't tell him about the Wolfman.
1: Like, the crazy part of this is you get to take a train ride across Wolfman. The guy with a gun.
0: And he shoots at you.
1: Yeah.
0: It's not as cool as it used to be, but...
1: I agree with that.
0: It used to be way cooler.
1: Way better, yes.
0: They actually... It was more of a... Yeah.
1: Yes, I'm with you on that.
0: But they at least haven't completely taken it out.
1: Right.
0: The liberals haven't got to them too much yet. But,
1: right. My mind went some places there. Yeah, I'm good.
0: But I'm like... Dude, they eat ice cream cones.
1: Yes, they love ice cream.
0: Love ice cream.
1: Yeah.
0: They'll do anything for ice cream.
1: They will.
0: They'll ride scooters.
1: Right.
0: Get up on a ball.
1: Yeah.
0: Deliver the mail.
1: Yes.
0: They do some things, man.
1: Yeah.
0: Get
1: on the swing.
0: Yes.
1: Yeah, the whole thing. Basketball, yeah.
0: Yes.
1: Amazing.
0: Yeah, and if you haven't been to Clark's Trading Post...
1: You should.
0: Go this summer.
1: Yes.
0: And you got to go into it, right? So you can go to the gift shop for free. To get into the place, you have to pay money.
1: Right.
0: And I don't remember what it is. Whatever.
1: It's not there.
0: I'm telling you, whatever it is, it's worth every penny.
1: Yes.
0: Because not only that, you can take the train ride for free.
1: Right.
0: And that is an amazing experience.
1: Yes.
0: But then they have a little village set up in there.
1: Yes.
0: And there's old fire trucks. There's old antique one-lunger engines and stuff. Like, just going in is worth the admission. And then you want to get to the bear show early because it's hard to get seats now.
1: Right.
0: It's grown to the point where they really need a bigger place for it. But,
1: right.
0: I'm telling you, it's worth every penny. You should at least definitely do it once in your life.
1: Yeah.
0: I mean, I think once you do it once, you're going to want to do it more.
1: I think we hit it almost every summer, at least once, just driving them. We're like, hey, let's go swing.
0: It's basically the same show every time, but you know what?
1: Yeah, it's cool, though.
0: It's freaking bears.
1: Yes.
0: There's usually two or three bears that come out.
1: Right.
0: And it's amazing.
1: Yeah, bears are cool.
0: When I was a kid, they used to still climb up on the top thing. You could see them.
1: Yeah.
0: You could see them from outside.
1: Right.
0: You could feed them.
1: Right, back.
0: You don't feed them anymore.
1: No.
0: You can't see them anymore.
1: Nope.
0: Which, I get it. They're trying to push you in to make money in their place. I get it. It sucks. But
1: right.
0: I get it. But you should check it out because it's amazing.
1: It won't disappoint you.
0: It will not disappoint
1: you.
0: I've done a lot of things, spent money that's been disappointing, but that's definitely not one of them. So you should check that out. That's local.
1: Yes.
0: If you ever get an opportunity, you should go out to Montana. It's interesting because Yellowstone, most of Yellowstone's in Wyoming.
1: Yes.
0: So I knocked two states off the list.
1: Right.
0: So, and then we want to do that Route 66 ride at some point.
1: Right.
0: Which I think starts somewhere in, well, we want to go through like the Dakotas, Montana, Wyoming, down to Arizona, New Mexico, and the California, like that whole
1: loop. Yeah.
0: We want to do that some summer. But you should take a flight, drive out, whatever you want to do. It's a long drive if you want to drive. It's a long drive.
1: Yeah, yeah, I'd rather.
0: It's like 29 hours, I think.
1: Yeah, yeah, okay.
0: but I, you know, fly out there. You should, I'm telling you, you should check it out. Like, so we went to a Walmart, and I think I got time to talk about this real quick.
1: Yeah.
0: I mean, I'm just going to insult someone anyway, so.
1: Okay.
0: So we go to Walmart, and first of all, I can tell you that I've never been in a Walmart where when you come out and you look around, you're like, dude. It's sitting in a freaking picture, basically. Of just,
1: right.
0: It's like a screensaver on your computer of the mountains.
1: Yeah, beautiful.
0: This is literally the setting it's sitting in. The other thing I was so impressed about is they must have zoning. And I asked Zayden, and she said they do. Everything out there looks very similar. It's all country looking.
1: And it probably has to
0: There's
1: be.
0: There's nothing contemporary.
1: Nice.
0: There is a McDonald's down in West Yellowstone that's, you know, outside of the park, but it looks like it's in a lodge.
1: Yeah.
0: And Andrea went inside, and she's like, no, inside it looks like McDonald's. But the outside looks like a lodge.
1: That's cool.
0: And I thought that was freaking awesome.
1: It is
0: like,
1: awesome.
0: That is,
1: yeah, they make everything. I like that.
0: Yes. This is where I insult people.
1: Okay.
0: Not everyone. Just
1: okay.
0: Some people.
1: Okay. Who are we insulting today?
0: Well, you know. And I really don't care.
1: Yeah.
0: So I've been to a lot of Walmarts. And I'm not a fan of Walmart. I can say that.
1: Me too.
0: I don't like going to Claremont Walmart.
1: Yeah.
0: I don't like going to Levin Walmart.
1: Yep.
0: Every Walmart I've ever been to outside of New England is absolutely beautiful. They have different stuff.
1: Yes.
0: They seem more like a Target, honestly.
1: Okay.
0: Why is it in New England all we have is freaking white trash Walmarts?
1: Well, Walmart's very...
0: Known for white trash?
1: Yeah. Yeah, yeah.
0: You're being so careful.
1: Yeah, I am.
0: So I'm like, I wrote this.
1: Okay.
0: I, Tim Beard, wrote this.
1: Okay.
0: As a New Hampshire Walmart, it should be called White Trash Walmart or Welfare Mart.
1: I mean,
0: seriously, dude, if you go to the Walmart,
1: yeah,
0: I've been to, in Indiana, but
1: have you been to one in Alabama?
0: I have not,
1: because I'm thinking it's going to be close to here.
0: Could be,
1: but hillbilly style.
0: Yeah,
1: you know what I mean.
0: More white trash here, more hillbilly there.
1: Yeah,
0: yeah. It just
1: very poor white people area.
0: Yeah, but like, it doesn't need to be that. Like, I'm telling you,
1: yeah,
0: the floors are darker. The whole setup.
1: Yes,
0: they have like. Nicer stuff. Andrea's like, I wish we had this here because there's just like, there's tons of different things. They're beautiful. Like, they, it's Super Walmart, dude. I'm in.
1: It's a, yeah, it's on purpose, though. Just so you know.
0: Yes.
1: Walmart has the second biggest computer in the world, only behind the Pentagon's.
0: Really?
1: Yeah. So the second you buy something here, it's automatically into home base, and they know, and they track. So they know what, that's why
0: what
1: it's
0: sells and where?
1: Yeah, that's why if you go to all the Walmarts, they're different. Because it's based on what the region is.
0: I'm telling you, one of
1: we're in the white trash.
0: Yeah. Dude, I'm telling you, it would be worth the trip to go to Bozeman Walmart.
1: Okay, yeah.
0: Because I'm like, this is insane.
1: Yeah, now I got to go.
0: It's freaking beautiful, dude.
1: Tara's going to hear the show and be like, hey, I know we're going family vacation.
0: It's got a nice bank in it.
1: Yeah.
0: It's like, it's nice.
1: That's amazing.
0: Yeah, we got to go. We'll talk about it on Monday's show.
1: Yeah.
0: But, all right, guys. Hope you have a great weekend. God bless you.
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3: It's late at night now in China. I'm Dave Anthony, Fox News, where President Trump was a guest of honor at a state dinner.
4: I'd now like to raise a glass and propose a toast to the rich and enduring ties between the American and Chinese people.
3: That was after the president said he had extremely positive and productive talks with Chinese leader Xi Jinping, who toasted to prosperity.
5: That the China-U.S. relationship is the most important bilateral relationship in the world. We must make it work and never mess it up.
3: Well, there's one thing that could mess it up. Support for Taiwan. There's a Chinese statement after the talks
6: warning the U.S. that the Taiwan question is the most important issue for U.S.-China relations, and if it is not handled properly, quote, the two countries will have clashes and even conflicts, putting the entire relationship in great jeopardy. Taiwan independence and cross-strait peace are as irreconcilable as fire and water.
3: Fox's Jackie Heinrich also reports from Beijing. They spent a lot of time talking trade, too.
6: It's pretty clear the two sides come away from this with a managed detente on the trade war that came to a truce more than a year ago. They both get something out of this meeting.
3: The two leaders also talked about Iran, with China's leader agreeing Iran can't have a nuclear weapon and the Strait of Hormuz should be open. But Fox's Lucas Tomlinson reports from Dubai, Iran has seized another cargo ship.
7: An attack on a ship 38 nautical miles off the coast of here in the UAE. That ship now seen heading towards Iranian waters. Another indication the strait remains closed.
3: Oil prices, they're slightly down today. Gas, though, is up another 2 cents. And we found out this morning there was a slowdown in retail sales last month, increasing just 0.5%, more than a full point lower than in March. But that increase then was mostly just us paying higher prices at the gas pump. On Wall Street, there are big gains. At one point, the Dow hit over 50,000. The NASDAQ and the S&P 500 this morning hit new record highs. 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
11: The height of the latest system coming through today and into this evening. Some periods of rain, even some scattered downpours this afternoon and into this evening. Another cool day with highs in the 50s. Locally, 1 to 2 inches of rainfall with some lighter showers tonight. Lows in the 40s and highs in the 50s with the last of the showers on Friday. We turn it right around. Sunshine, low and mid-70s both days this weekend. From the Stormwatch 9 Weather Center, I'm meteorologist Kevin Scarupa.
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1: It is Chuck and Mike and Tucker with you. And we got a piece here from it's from the Boston Globe. Is it pronounced Globe? No, it's not. Boston Globe. And the headline is "Bad News Keeps Coming. The stock market is still breaking records." So, this is a very party pooper extraordinaire piece. And I think that what I have found to be useful over the last couple of months is being able to hold two distinct ideas in my head at the same time that may have some contradictory aspects to them. Number one. Inflation is absolutely going up. The cost of living is going up. Paychecks are not going up fast enough. And so the average American is not feeling very good about their finances right now.
2: Yeah. And beyond just surveys but that ask people how they're feeling, we have some other evidence to support this fact. You know, actual numbers on debt delinquencies and things like that to back up the idea that, yeah, they're not, they're telling us they're not feeling great about it. And there's some evidence of that.
1: On top of that, if you want to toss some more bad news on the pile, Strait of Hormuz, still closed.
2: Indeed.
1: Iran did let reportedly about 30 Chinese-affiliated vessels out overnight, which is fascinating, and we'll get to that in just a little bit. But the Strait of Hormuz is still closed, which is not good for the, you know, intermediate-term energy security of the human race.
2: Sure.
1: So there's some negative stuff out there. But, and I did just say but, ladies and gentlemen, what has been driving the stock market for the last 3 years is not you and me spending money going to Walmart or Target or Cracker Barrel or Five Guys or any of that stuff.
2: Nor is it the profits of oil giants and their refinery capacity.
1: What has been driving this market since the start of 2023 is artificial intelligence and the CapEx spending cycle. And so the two ideas that you need to hold in your head are things are pretty clearly getting worse for the average American's financial situation due to stress in the economy right now. But it also doesn't matter because that's not what was driving the stock market for the last 3 years anyways.
2: Yeah, it's tough for me to say that bad news keeps coming when...
1: What about the good news that keeps coming?
2: Right.
1: Like, and look, I've been a little divergent on this in that I'm probably one of the more negative people you will meet when it comes to the state of world energy markets right now. I think there is a real bleep storm coming this summer that the world is not adequately prepared for. But some of you, you know, have been listening for a long time, you know, a month or so. Some of you might remember that in early to mid-April, I said, look, if you want the positive view on this market, and this was when the S&P 500 was sitting at about 7,000, maybe 7,100. I said, here's the positive view. Earnings expectations have continued to grow, and we've grown into some of the valuation things that have been problematic. If you thought that stocks were fairly valued last year with the S&P 500 trading at 22 times forward earnings,
14: then hey, you think that you can get the stocks being valued that same way, the S&P has a clear path to 7,500. And lo and behold, ladies and gentlemen, we're sitting here right now at 7,471. So I can hold these two divergent views in my head, which are, hey, there's an energy problem that is screaming towards the human population over the next 2 to 3 months.
15: And it,
14: that may end up disrupting things, by the way. Like, I won't say that it won't. It may end up disrupting the earnings story. But the other thing I can hold in my head at the same time is, despite that energy problem, the earnings story largely remains intact because it's based on things that are not driven by the cost of gasoline and the price of fertilizer. Like, again, like, these are things that don't matter for building a data center except at like the very peripheral margin when it comes to how much does it cost to drive the stuff to the data center and how much does it cost to feed the people building it.
15: Right.
14: So
15: it comes back to something that we've repeated on the show, but it might have been a while. The economy is not the stock market, and the stock market is not the economy.
14: No.
15: And we tend to confuse these things. We like to use phrases like, well, you know, markets hate uncertainty, and you know, there's a lot of that going on right now. There's a lot of global change going on right now. But I think contextualizing here for a minute, just how rare it is for the U.S. and global economy to go through contraction is pretty important. And I think if there's one thing that's been proven over the last 70 years, it's that the global economy is pretty resilient to shocks. And we're getting, year after year now, pretty big shocks to the system. And clearly the U.S., the world economy has not sunk into recession, and the U.S. economy certainly hasn't. And so, again, diverging these thoughts for a moment here, the economy is not the stock market and will not drive it forward.
14: So, again, I'm not saying this because, like, I'm very much not, hey, you should just feel better about how you're doing. No, I'm not saying that. I'm saying that the factors that are hurting you in your financial situation right now are not ones that are hurting the stock market, which is driven by earnings, growth, and expectations. Those have not been impacted to this point negatively.
15: Yeah.
14: They just haven't. And it's not to say that, like, this is an across-the-board phenomenon. When we look at data from FactSet Earnings Insight, they're an aggregator of earnings data. And when we take a look at calendar year 2026, as an example, you take a look at some of the areas in the economy and you say, okay, like, what, you know, what are we seeing here? Just in terms of, like, let's look at sales, because I think this is a good place that you know is informative on this side. If we look at some of the sectors of the economy that you would expect to be impacted, real estate, just as an example, their revenue growth, real estate stocks, expected to increase at 6.6% this year. Mm. Before the start of the year, before the start of the quarter, it was 7.2. So, okay, yeah, it makes sense that, you know, revenue in you know, a place like real estate isn't really, you know, moving. Consumer discretionary stocks, which, again, the problem with consumer discretionary, it's kind of a broad category that includes anything from Amazon to Tesla to Home Depot to Booking.com. Consumer discretionary revenue projected to rise 7.7% this year compared to 7.2%. So you'll say, okay, that's an increase. But a lot of that's being driven by, like, airfares going up and other stuff is, you know, coming down to offset that. The real growth that's happening is in tech, it's in energy, and, you know, to a certain extent, materials. That's where the growth in revenue and earnings projections is coming from right now. Communication services to a certain extent, but again, kind of a messed up category that somehow includes both Meta and Verizon within it. So I find it to be a kind of useless, broad category. But again, you can conceptualize this where you say, yeah, households are going to have less money to spend because of higher prices. But household spending is not the marginal driver of economic activity right now, and that's why these two things can coexist for now. You do get to a certain point where, yes, if, you know, gas prices go so high and airfares do and food prices do, yeah, then you can start to see, you know, enough drag on the consumer spending side that maybe it offsets some of the other growth that you're seeing. But you ain't there yet.
15: Right.
14: It's just it's not where we are right now. So two thoughts that you got to hold together. One, yep, things have gotten harder for American households over the last couple months. Two, American households were not driving this market for the last 3 years. Why would you expect them to now? Let's take a quick break. When we come back, let us talk China next.
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14: President Trump has been in China for a little bit over 24 hours now, and earlier this morning concluded a one-on-one visit with President Xi that lasted for about 2 hours and 15 minutes. Readouts from both sides indicated basically that, you know, the two countries want to try to, you know, move forward with, you know, an attitude of stability. I'll quote here. Handled well, relations between the two countries can maintain overall stability. If handled poorly, the two countries will collide or even clash, putting the entire U.S.-China relationship in an extremely dangerous situation. So, again, I think my expectations for this summit relative to some of the other ones the two have had were relatively low. I didn't expect anything major to come out of it. And to this point, it doesn't really seem like anything is. The two sides did agree that Iran should not control the Strait of Hormuz, but there's probably differences in terms of what that means to each side.
15: Mm-hmm.
14: And with that in mind, I think it's very interesting to talk about what Iran announced this morning. Basically shortly after the Xi-Trump meeting concluded, which is that they had let 30 Chinese vessels pass through the Strait of Hormuz overnight.
15: Have you seen confirmed reporting that they actually... I've seen four that actually successfully did so.
14: We haven't seen any confirmed reporting.
15: Yeah.
14: And so with Iran reporting this, like, you always, you know, have to take it with a grain of salt because you don't know what's actually true. And also remember that currently within the Persian Gulf, there are about 1,000 ships that still remain trapped there right now. These are not all, like, you know, large crude carriers and things like that. It's anything from, like, small resupply vessels, you know, smaller cargo ships and things like that. So don't think there's just, like, 1,000, you know... There's not, like, a billion barrels of crude sitting there. There is about, you know, 160 million from what, you know, I can gather.
15: But the status quo here was that Iran has said that they have described a safe permit-based shipping corridor through the Strait of Hormuz, at the same time that the United States has said we're going to blockade any of those ships to try and navigate it.
14: Specifically ones that are Iranian, like, heading to Iran. So Iran says, hey, we're going to let 30 ships out while President Trump and Xi are meeting. It then puts, remember, China does not have, you know, a military force in the region, you know, active on a naval mission. So the question that you then have to the U.S. military is, okay, do we stop these ships, in which case word probably quickly gets to the Chinese delegation, mm-hmm. and Xi says, why'd you stop the ships coming to China? Or you let them through, and now your blockade
15: doesn't exist.
14: Isn't really a blockade. So this, again, I don't know that you're going to see any sustained move in this direction. I think this was very clearly to send a message during this meeting. I would be kind of surprised if you saw it continue over the next couple of days here.
15: Is it a message sent by the Chinese or the Iranians, or does it not matter? Because to me, it's a message sent by the Chinese.
14: I think... Look, here's the thing. The Iranian foreign minister, Araghchi, was in China a couple days ago,
15: mm-hmm.
14: Before this. I suspect there was some coordination here in terms of... it's a message from both. The message from Iran is, hey, you think you control the strait? No, we control the strait.
15: Mm-hmm.
14: The message from China is, hey, the leverage that you had over us was, you know, you could maybe, you know, let some of our ships go through. Well, we just did that and took that leverage away. So I don't think this solves anything in the Hormuz situation. It still remains largely closed. It certainly is great that you're getting some ships out, but again, we still need an accurate count from a third-party source, which we don't have.
15: Well, but to be clear, I don't think anyone here domestically would consider a Strait of Hormuz that is only open to Chinese-flagged vessels as anything resembling good news.
14: There are a few different things that we need to unpack there. The first is, as long as you can get cargoes out through the Strait of Hormuz, it doesn't really matter where they go because commodity markets are global.
15: Agreed.
14: If you can get things out and they're going to China, it's not ideal, but it'll balance at the margin.
15: Yeah, so from an economic standpoint, I agree that if ships are just flowing to China, then you will have oil prices lower. That's not what I'm focused on, though.
14: The piece that, quite honestly, the rest of the region is not going to accept is Iran having veto power over what goes in and out, because then Iran is setting oil prices, not OPEC. That's very clearly what it becomes. And so the thing that needs to get sorted out is, hey, what is going to be allowed to, and to go in and out of Hormuz, and who has the authority to determine that?
15: And is Iran collecting revenue? A lot of challenges to U.S. military power in the region if this is what
14: happens. And economic, quite honestly.
15: Yeah.
14: Because in order for Iran

0: care, you know, the Maersks of the world and things like that, listen, they need to not show up on the Treasury sanctions list in order to be able to operate, and so they can't pay those tolls anyways. So I think that we go into the weekend, most likely, still with more questions as to what is actually going to happen with the Strait. And this is your daily reminder that every day that the Strait remains closed, another 12 million barrels of oil remains shut in on a daily basis.
1: Yeah. The timing of those ships moving, though, is...
0: not a coincidence.
1: Not coincidental.
0: Yeah, nope.
1: It is very obviously a power move orchestrated by who is a fair question, but yeah, to see...
0: the thing's been going
1: ships
0: on.
1: Going to China while the president is in China on a state visit is very much a challenge to the president's power.
0: The thing's been going on for 75 days now.
1: Yeah.
0: You think that just randomly...
1: coincidentally.
0: They're like, hey, you know what? Let's let some Chinese ships through today.
1: Mm.
0: It's a great day to go to Beijing.
1: Mm.
0: Not a coincidence is where I tend to land. Let's see. We got some inflation data over the last couple days. It was warm to quite roasty. And so I want to take a quick break, but when we come back, the Boston Fed's head, Susan Collins, talking a little bit about, hey, what does this mean? Collins, not a voting member this year, so doesn't have any influence on policy for, you know, the next 8 months, but... what could it mean for how the Fed approaches things going forward? We'll discuss after this.
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7: God loves you and has an awesome plan for your life. 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Say this with me from your heart and out loud to make heaven your home. Father, I turn from my sin. I receive Jesus Christ as my Savior and my Lord. Fill me with your Holy Spirit. I am yours. If you just pray that prayer out loud from your heart, the Bible says heaven is your home. 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
5: The height of the latest system coming through today and into this evening. Some periods of rain, even some scattered downpours this afternoon and into this evening. Another cool day with highs in the 50s. Locally, 1 to 2 inches of rainfall with some lighter showers tonight. Lows in the 40s and highs in the 50s with the last of the showers on Friday. We turn it right around. Sunshine, low and mid-70s both days this weekend. From Stormwatch 9 Weather Center, I'm meteorologist Kevin Scarupa.
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7: Markets in positive territory, being propelled by strong earnings from Cisco. Wall Street's also following developments from the summit between President Trump and Chinese President Xi Jinping. Right now, the Dow is up about a half a percent or 226 points. S&P 500 also up about a half a percent or 35 points. NASDAQ also up half a percent. Russell 2000 up about a third of a percent. 10-year Treasury yield down 2 basis points at 4.455%. And oil up about a third of a percent, trading right around $101 a barrel. Cisco rallying 14% after the tech firm announced it will cut fewer than 4,000 jobs this quarter, or about 5% of its workforce, so it can allocate more resources into high-growth areas like AI infrastructure. Meanwhile, Versant Media Group saw its revenue and profit fall in the second quarter since being spun off from Comcast, but they were better than analysts expected. The company also reported revenue growth across its content licensing and digital platforms. That stock is jumping over 8%. Elsewhere, Biogen shares down by 4%. Despite the biopharmaceutical company announcing its experimental Alzheimer's drug will advance into a Phase 3 trial. Outdoor products company Yeti impressed with its quarterly results, sending shares up by 5%. Ticket seller StubHub also beat expectations, sending shares surging by 19%. And semiconductor equipment maker Applied Materials will report earnings after the closing bell. I'm Tucker Silva, and that is Wall Street Watch.
8: Mike, we got a piece here in the Wall Street Journal. It's titled, Boston Fed's Collins Flags Rate Hike Scenario as Inflation Risks Tilt Higher. And basically, this is exactly what it sounds like. The Boston Fed President, Susan Collins, said that, hey, depending on how inflation moves, we might need to have higher rates if there is, in fact, higher and more persistent inflation. This is not really a surprise to the market, which, after the last couple days, is now pricing in the first move to be a rate hike rather than a rate cut. Now, when we take a look at the CME Fed Funds futures market, that rate hike is being priced in October of 2027. So 16 months from now, which means it's not worth the paper it's printed on.
0: Sure.
8: Because things can change a ton over that time span.
0: I will say that when you look at the December meeting, though, the most likely scenario is that rates are exactly where they are now. But there is a 1 in 3 chance being priced in that rates could be higher than where they are right now. And basically no chance of a cut.
8: Which is, from a month ago, it's a basically a complete pivot. A month ago, there was about a 33% chance of one or more cuts being priced in. And now you've got a 36% chance of one or more hikes being priced in. So I do think that the market is waking up to the fact that, hey, it's kind of hard to cut interest rates when, you know, you're at 3.5 on the Fed funds rate and inflation's now heading for 4. It's probably not going to, you know, pass the sniff test.
0: May I just say that for those that want to use this moment to compare to the dot-com bubble in the late 90s and early 2000s, there sure are a lot of... Don't get me wrong. There are a lot of differences in the types of companies that are going public, the revenue and profit that's being generated from the new technology. But boy, are there some, you know, macro similarities. In June of 1999, the Federal Reserve had just come off, you know, the last year on a cycle of 3 rate cuts.
8: Yeah, The Matrix had just come out.
0: And in June of 1999, they started saying, hey, things are getting a little bit frenzy-like. Greenspan was describing the irrational exuberance. I think that might have come a little bit later. But the Fed then went on a rate hiking cycle in the summer and summer of 1999 right through the spring of 2000, bringing interest rates from 5 to 6.5%.
8: Yep.
0: After just cutting rates the previous year, and generally moving from a higher rate environment back in the early to mid-90s through the late 90s. Again, I know there's a lot of differences out there, but you know, what are we really talking about in markets right now? Wow, look at these big IPOs that we're going to see today. We'll talk about one that just went public yesterday.
8: Did you? What about the one from today? You mean today?
0: Was it today that...
8: Cerebras?
0: Yes, so today.
8: Did you see the numbers from this morning?
0: No.
8: I did.
0: But
8: they're wild.
0: Yeah, it just... Again, I was talking to somebody about this yesterday, and their perspective was it's nothing like that. And I don't think that quite does it justice. It's different. It's always different this time. But there are a lot of echoes of similarities.
8: Look, I've said this before, and it's not my own quote, so I wish I had been creative enough to come up with it, but you've got this turducken of economic risk right now. Mm. And remember, economic risk does not mean that like the bad things end up materializing, but you do have, you know, eventually the semiconductor bubble's going to pop. It might not be for like 1 to 3 years. It might be a week or two from now. It might have already popped. Like, we don't know, but I can tell you that semiconductor stocks don't go up 80% a month the rest of your life. Like, that's not going to happen. So again, you've got this tech bubble that is inflating, that eventually is going to end badly. When it ends badly, I don't know, but eventually something will come of it. To this point, it's cranking, it's humming, and understand that can go for a while still. Like, I'm not saying it's over, I'm just saying there's a problem in tech. You got this private credit problem that is very reminiscent of, you know, the housing crisis, but we don't really know the scale. It's
0: sure,
8: smaller than the housing crisis, but it still is kind of gnarly. You've got an energy shock that's reminiscent of the 1970s that's going on right now. So, like, you've got 1999, 1973, and 2006 all jumbled up here. And it's kind of like, well, maybe you can escape 2 out of the 3 of these, but one of them's going to hit. Like, something is going to end badly here at some point. And what Collins is raising is, look, the private credit stuff, for all the concern we've had about it, hasn't shown up in the economic data in any way, shape, or form.
0: Right.
8: At some point it might, but to this point, it just hasn't. Like, it's not a thing. The tech bubble stuff, by and large, every time we've had questions about, hey, can, you know, CapEx continue?
0: Has.
8: They've been answered affirmatively.
0: Right.
8: And so the CapEx has continued.
0: By the way, using the counter argument here, we have a incoming Fed chair that has been very public about wanting lower interest rates. I think that's wildly inappropriate right now. But you want an argument for the tech rally continuing? What if rates come down later this year? I think there's no argument for it to happen. I think it'd be the wrong policy maneuver. But plenty of Fed chairs have made stupid policy maneuvers.
8: And so Collins raises the point of, look, the next move, depending on how things resolve in the Middle East, if this is more persistent than markets are pricing, remember, rate hiking cycles and rate cutting cycles, the word cycle's in there for a reason.
0: Mm.
8: The Fed never goes one and done. They just, it's not how they behave, at least at this point. If you look at, way in the past, sure. It's typically, we're going to do this for a meeting and another, and we'll continue until we think it's appropriate. In the last few years, it's been, anywhere from, 4 to 5 meeting cycles, 3 to 5 meeting cycles, and you're good. The risk to markets is not that the Fed funds rate goes from 3.5 to 3.75. The risk is that the Fed funds rate goes from 3.5 to 5.
0: Right.
8: It goes from 3.5 to 5.5.
0: Like happened in 1999.
8: Because, I've said this before, everyone gets all excited, ooh, is the Fed going to cut 0.25%? Who cares? It doesn't matter. 0.25% rate cut in and of itself is like me, swatting a fly on my nose in the summer. It doesn't matter to the broader world. 0.25% cut at 6 consecutive meetings or 0.25% hike at 6 consecutive meetings, that is a meaningful shift. Worthy of attention. But everyone's like, ooh, is the Fed going to cut this meeting?
0: Irrelevant.
8: Who cares? Pay attention to the cycle, not to the meeting. Let's take a quick break here. When we return, let's talk about, speaking of turning it back to 1999, I got to tell you, when the hottest two stocks for the last week are Intel and now Cisco, listen, if you've been in a coma for the last 27 years and just woke up,
0: nothing's changed.
8: This will make you feel right at home. Quick break. We're talking Cisco when we come back.
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3: He says it was a fantastic day with extremely productive talks. I'm Dave Anthony, Fox News, and that day is just about over for President Trump. It's 11 p.m. now in China, where he said in his toast at a state dinner,
4: "This region and the world, it's a special world with the two of us united and together."
3: And he invited China's leader to the White House for talks in September. Xi Jinping toasted to prosperity, saying they must not mess up their relationship.
5: "Achieving the great rejuvenation of the Chinese nation and making America great again can go hand in hand."
3: Trade was a big issue in the talks today, and Fox's Jackie Heinrich reports from Beijing.
6: Behind closed doors, they obviously tackled some thornier issues. Readout indicates that President Trump did not budge on the Taiwan issue, and China really had some thoughts about that. We knew that Xi was going to probably dangle that issue to try to extract something from the U.S. in exchange for cooperation on Iran.
3: And we're just getting this audio from President Trump in an interview he did after the Xi talks with Fox's Sean Hannity.
4: He did offer, he said, "If I can be of any help at all, I would like to be of help."
7: Because, he did say that.
4: Yeah, he did say that. And look, anybody that buys that much oil has obviously got some kind of a relationship with them.
3: Iran seized another cargo ship, still holding up traffic in the Strait of Hormuz as a U.S. blockade around Iran's ports prevents them from exporting oil to China. And at a Senate hearing a short time ago, the leader of U.S. Central Command, Admiral Brad Cooper, testified the U.S. bombing before the ceasefire seriously degraded Iran's military and missile production.
8: "With 90% of its defense industrial base destroyed, Iran won't be able to reconstitute those weapons for years."
3: But Democratic Senator Jack Reed tells Cooper,
9: "I am concerned the president does not have a credible strategy to win. Every member of this committee shares the goal of preventing Iran from having a nuclear weapon, but there is no purely military solution to this problem."
3: America's listening to Fox News.
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13: The height of the latest system coming through today and into this evening. Some periods of rain, even some scattered downpours this afternoon and into this evening. Another cool day with highs in the 50s. Locally, 1 to 2 inches of rainfall with some lighter showers tonight. Lows in the 40s and highs in the 50s with the last of the showers on Friday. We turn it right around. Sunshine, low and mid-70s both days this weekend. From Stormwatch 9 Weather Center, I'm meteorologist Kevin Scarupa.
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11: Chuck, Mike, and Tucker here, and as we kick things off, we got all major U.S. indices in rally mode today. It's been basically the case for the last month and a half now. But the Dow Jones Industrial Average, back above 50,000, up 401 points, about 0.75%. S&P 500 up 54 points, 0.75% as well. The NASDAQ 100 and NASDAQ Composite both up about 0.75%. Even that cute little Russell 2000 here. There you go, little boy here. Yeah, there you go, good boy. Have a little treat. That's up about 0.6%. So, you know, whether you're talking about your Great Danes or your little Yorkies, all the dogs are getting fed today.
15: There you go.
11: And especially when we talk about dogs getting fed, Cerebras Systems, a tech company that is going to be that's IPOing as we speak right now. They are raising about $5.5 billion in an IPO today. And
15: that was the plan. Turns out it's gonna be a little more.
11: They build computer chips for AI inference workloads. Sorry. And the IPO was originally going to go off at about $110 to $115 a share. By the time they got through the underwriting process, they upped it to $185. And it still is not trading, but I'm seeing, again, just from reports from people who follow this stuff, that the initial trading may actually open somewhere north of $400 a share.
15: Oh, my God.
11: Which, I got to tell you, this is the stuff that you saw back in 1999. Now, it doesn't mean that this can't continue. I'm not saying that it won't. But what I am saying is hardware, tech hardware IPOs that double in their first day, not really something we've seen for the last 25 years.
15: Yeah. So again, I'm not justifying the price that this is going off at. I will say that Cerebras has revenue. They did have positive net income for the first time ever this year.
16: It's this misconception that like all of the IPOs in the tech bubble had like no revenue and just like a web page. Like,
15: agreed.
16: Again, we covered Cisco is the ultimate face of the tech bubble.
15: Yeah,
16: it became one of the most valuable companies on the planet and then lost 80% and didn't get back there for 26 years.
15: Yeah. I just don't want to call this one of the .com fanatic companies that, you know, hadn't printed any revenue and went public based on users.
16: Why are we so worried about offending people by saying that this is like the tech bubble?
15: Yes.
16: It is. Like the freaking tech bubble. It will burst at some point. It's probably not today or tomorrow or next week or even next month, but it's just like the tech bubble. I'm sorry. successful companies came out of that.
15: Yeah.
16: A lot died, but successful ones still. Let's talk about Microsoft, one of the most successful companies today. Microsoft, you go back and take a look at how it was valued in 2000. It was $57 a share. It went down to $25 and basically sat there for 15 years before finally recovering. Like, no one looks at Microsoft and is like, didn't have, you know, no revenue, and so that means that good companies can get caught up in bubble-ish valuations too, and I am telling you, this is just like the tech bubble.
15: Yeah, so a company that is pricing their IPO, again, like you said, a couple weeks ago, it was supposed to be $110 a share. IPO's at 185, and again, trading's not yet occurring. It's halted at the moment, but if that goes off at $400 per share on a company with $500 million in revenue, wow.
16: I mean, Mike, the Philadelphia Semiconductor Index since March... Hold on, let me get this date right. Since March 30th, month and a half, is up 73%. You can't do that every month.
15: Yeah.
16: And I'm not saying that this is going to blow up tomorrow, because as I've been saying for the last month, it's really clear that the demand for inference in AI dramatically exceeds supply right now.
15: Which is what Cerebras does.
16: But I can also tell you that we have never been through a tech hardware CapEx cycle that didn't end with tech hardware investors in tears.
15: Washed.
16: Like, it's how it ends every time. And, again, that the runway might be a year, it might be 3 years, it might be five, it might be 10. I don't know.
15: What do you mean by every time? Right? I mean, obviously the tech bubble, but there are other ones that are smaller, too, right? Remember 3D printing? Didn't blow up the system.
16: I'm talking about semiconductors specifically.
15: Okay.
16: Like, here's the deal with semiconductors. Do you remember back in 2022 when the U.S. stock market fell 20%?
15: I recall, yeah. I think it was more like 25, but yeah.
16: The Philly Semiconductor Index was off 50%.
15: Okay.
16: Do you remember from July of 2024 through April of 25?
15: Yep.
16: When stocks fell, again, about like 25%, the Philly Semiconductor Index was off 50 again.
15: Right.
16: You go through these, like, even mini boom bust cycles, and it's crazy. Like, the volatility in this area is just huge. And, you know, you can look back, again, through pretty much the whole thing. You know, back during the actual tech bubble, you saw like an 85% drawdown here. Like, semiconductor stocks, the reason why typically, like, if you look at them from, again, 2000 through 2020, we're talking about a 20-year period where the sector was basically not accretive. And the reason why is that the margins just get whittled away. It becomes commoditized. Why do we think that AI is any different? Do we think that, like, AI semiconductors are not going to go through that?
15: Of course not, Chuck.
16: There are, you know, some differences in terms of, like, the architectures are different, and sometimes you can end up being locked into a certain ecosystem, and that helps, you know, someone maintain margin and things like that. But I just... I am not going to believe that this is going to be like, hey, guess what? We've escaped, and now semiconductors are going to be, you know, more valuable than everything else combined.
15: Yeah, I don't believe that either.
16: You know, like I just can't get there. So I firmly, again, we talked earlier in our show, you got to be able to hold two thoughts in your head simultaneously, one of which is, this going to end badly. The other being, maybe not yet, because the demand growth is crazy right now. Now, the other piece that can affect demand growth that I think is interesting, right now, a lot of, if you talk to anyone who's at a big tech company, they'll tell you that a lot of these big tech companies have leaderboards for who uses the most computing capacity in a single day. And, like, tech companies are trying to grade people on that. Remember, compute capacity costs money. At some point, tech companies and other companies are going to move from, hey, we want you using the most compute, to we want you producing the most per unit of compute.
15: Mm. They just don't know how to measure that yet.
16: And when that happens, that is the potential inflection point, in my opinion. Because right now, like, it's literally just a race to be like, hey, who can use the most compute possible? And as I've said before, if you dig a hole and then fill it in, you're doing something. You're doing a lot of work.
15: Yeah, you're generating economic
16: But it's not activity. Productive work.
15: Yeah.
16: At some point, we're going to move from digging virtual holes and filling them in to actually needing to do productive work. And that's where, you know, the potential inflection point is. We're not there yet. Let's take a quick break. When we come back, we've got trivia, and then we're talking Kevin Warsh being confirmed as the new Fed chair right after this.
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0: Ed, the kind of changes that happened, you can have a direct line to the financial crisis because of the actions of the Greenspan Fed, specifically kind of from 99 through 2004. All kinds of changes to, like, bank, collateral requirements and things like that, things that, you know, we don't think of when we think of the Fed, but all kinds of problems there. Ben Bernanke, I think you can point to and say, you know, manage the Fed through the greatest financial crisis that we've seen in our lifetimes, but in doing so ended up taking a lot of, you know, power basically from Congress, and I'm not sure you want that all concentrated in the Fed. Janet Yellen didn't really have to do a ton. It was, you know, 2014 through 2018.
1: Yeah.
0: There wasn't much to be done there.
1: All she had to do was not buy in that it was going to be inflationary.
0: Right, just
1: and she pretty successfully did.
0: Don't screw it up, and she basically didn't. Powell, faced with, you know, the first real inflationary challenge in 40 years, failed during 22, but other than 2022, I thought Powell was excellent. I think he handled 2000 very well. I think he handled the last 3 years very well. We'll see where Warsh ends up landing when it's all said and done. Quick break here. When we come back, we got the trivia answer, we got Wall Street Watch, and should you really feel so bad about the economy?
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6: Here's Jimmy Failla.
9: The Republicans are the offense right now. The Democrats are the defense, which is probably a bad analogy because the last time we put the Democrats on defense, 20 million people came across our southern border. That's not happening anymore because you've got a guy putting America first. And when Trump goes over there to sit down with Xi Jinping, he's not negotiating on behalf of Trump.

0: and the people who voted for him. He's negotiating on behalf of the whole entire country. So you don't have to like him. You don't have to appreciate the fact that he tweets 78 times in the middle of the night. I believe that's a little much. I believe if a Democrat president was saying that, I'd be calling the guy unstable on the radio right now. So I'm upfront enough with you as a person, as a broadcaster, as a guy who has met you on the road to tell you, I don't believe he's throwing a perfect game, but I do believe half the locker room is rooting against him.
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3: The height of the latest system coming through today and into this evening. Some periods of rain, even some scattered downpours this afternoon and into this evening. Another cool day with highs in the 50s. Locally, 1 to 2 inches of rainfall with some lighter showers tonight. Lows in the 40s and highs in the 50s with the last of the showers on Friday. We turn it right around. Sunshine, low and mid-70s both days this weekend. From the Stormwatch 9 Weather Center, I'm meteorologist Kevin Skorupa.
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6: 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Tracking the stocks, the data, and the headlines driving markets so far today. 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
7: Markets are in rally mode, extending their gains by midday on the heels of impressive earnings from Cisco. Investors are also keeping a close eye on developments from the summit between President Trump and Chinese President Xi Jinping. Right now, the Dow up 0.8%, S&P 500 up nearly 0.9%, NASDAQ now up 1% or 263 points. Russell 2000 is up 0.75%, 10-year Treasury yield down 2 basis points at 4.451%, and oil pulling back slightly, trading right around $100 a barrel. Cisco rallying 15% after the tech firm announced it will cut fewer than 4,000 jobs this quarter, or about 5% of its workforce, so it can allocate more resources into high-growth areas like AI infrastructure. Meanwhile, Versant Media Group saw its revenue and profit fall in the second quarter since being spun off from Comcast, but they were better than expected. The company also reported revenue growth across its content licensing and digital platforms. That stock up over 3%. Elsewhere, Biogen down over 4%, despite the biopharmaceutical company announcing its experimental Alzheimer's drug will advance into a phase 3 trial. Outdoor products company Yeti impressed with its quarterly results, sending shares up by 6%. And ticket seller StubHub also beat expectations, sending shares surging by 19%. Semiconductor equipment maker Applied Materials will report after today's closing bell. I'm Tucker Silva, and that is Wall Street Watch. In the previous segment, we asked you the trivia question, how many amendments are in the Constitution? That would be 27. And Bill from Waltham, Mass. Is our trivia winner today, taking home a Financial Exchange Show t-shirt. Congrats to Bill. And we play trivia every day here on the Financial Exchange. 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
8: University of Michigan consumer sentiment data came out last week. We covered it. The index came in at a reading of 48.2, which is the worst it has ever been. Which, you get this piece from CNBC being like, Americans still feel bad about the economy. When will it get better?
9: Never.
8: And here's the thing. Two things are true, and again, you got to hold these two views in your head simultaneously. Number one, the economy is not the worst that it's ever been.
9: Very obviously.
8: Like, I got to be honest, I don't know who's filling out these surveys now.
9: Don't you think you run into people, though, that are that dramatic every once in a while?
8: Yes.
9: I do.
8: Yes.
9: The economy is worse than it's ever been.
8: So this is what I
9: hear that from people sometimes.
8: This is what I think.
9: And I ask them if they even remember 15 years ago.
8: This is what I think, is that in the social media age, we just the way that you actually your brain ends up being rewired is to post the most dramatic stuff you can, because that gets the most engagement and that triggers your dopamine response. Then you're like, ooh, I gotta keep posting like that. That's getting the likes. And so you just say all these outrageous things like the moon is made of green cheese and I'll never, you know, like lawns again because of the worms, and like just all kinds of weird stuff that you end up falling into.
9: Man, your social media feed is really different.
8: Well, I don't go on social media. I haven't been on my Facebook account in 6 years, so to all of you listening who tried to friend request me, sorry, I can't get into it anymore.
9: No, nobody did.
8: I know that's... to be fair, I do ask my wife once a year. I'm like, hey, do you see anything weird on my Facebook? She's like, no, why? I'm like, because I don't know how to get back in, and I haven't been on it since August of 21, and I just want to make sure nothing weird's going on.
10: Yeah,
8: there.
10: That's fair.
8: So I check in with her once a year on it. But I just think social media has so warped our brains that surveys like this are broken, because I can tell you this. If you took 100 Americans from right now and put them into the U.S. economy in June of 2010...
9: Oh, man.
8: Within 5 minutes, they'd be like, take me back.
9: They would just curl up and start crying.
8: Likewise, if you took them from right now and put them into August of 1973, they'd be like, uh-uh, nope, where's the undo button? Not going to do it. So
9: I heard it put very well by a history author who, you know, was having somebody describe the world to him as really tragic right now. And his response was, you know, during the Great Depression, they shut down the zoos, killed the animals, and distributed the meat. So you're going to have a tough time convincing me that the economy right now is that bad.
8: Part of me wants, like, so you couple that with the fact that, hey, the economy is tough for a lot of people right now.
9: Yep.
8: It's been tough for the last 5 or 6 years. There's been, again, since 2020, I've gone through this. Every year, it's just been one thing after another, just a bludgeoning. It's like, okay, first you got COVID, then you got, you know, the supply shocks in 21, you got inflation in 22, the banks are failing in 23, the job market's slowing in 24, AI is going to eat our lunch in 25, oh no, tariffs in 25,
9: yeah,
8: 26 is war in the Middle East and gas prices going up. Like, it's been something every year. So I get it. Like, we can feel exhausted, but we can feel economically exhausted without saying this is the worst economy ever.
9: Yeah. I'll tell you, with the news moving as quickly as it does, in spite of the fact that, you know, many portfolios are reaching high watermarks that they've never seen before, I do completely comprehend how it would be nerve-wracking to make a decision, a big financial life decision right now. Like retirement.
8: Buying a house, retiring.
9: Like, and you see some of that in the data. You know, home purchases are not moving year over year. Retirements are... Actually, retirements, you know, based on the labor force participation rate, might still be happening. But I can completely comprehend how this moment in time might lead to some choice paralysis. Especially when it comes to retirement, folks. I was speaking with somebody in their late 50s about this just yesterday. You may go through the exercise and determine that you still have to work another 4 or 5 years. You might go through an exercise of planning out your retirement and discover that, hey, I could pretty comfortably pull this off today. But having the answer in your back pocket makes just going to work that much more tolerable and pleasant. Like, hey, yep, I know I've got a number in the back of my mind that I need to reach before I can pull the trigger, or I know I need to make it through this many more days of work before my financial plan is going to work. I think what is really difficult is being in your late 50s, early 60s, going to work every day, and not having any certainty that you'll ever be able to stop. And I know there are people that are in that position, and I cannot tell you how many times we have had surprising conversations with folks that, hey, you might be able to pull this off a lot earlier than you realize, and here's the path to do that. If you want to try and answer that question, you might need some help. And if you'd like help from the Armstrong Advisory Group, we're here to do so. 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
8: 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When we come back, we'll do a little bit of stack roulette.
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0: Mike, what do you got for Stack Roulette?
1: I want to talk about restaurants that are needing to adapt their menus and struggling a little bit in the days of GLP-1 users. There's an estimated, I believe, 10 million Americans, about 12% of the adult population, who have taken GLP-1 drugs.
0: Doesn't that seem light? Pun intended?
1: 12% of Americans?
2: Seems high, I thought.
0: Oh, I thought it seems low.
1: What portion of Americans are obese?
0: I don't know.
1: It's more than 12%.
0: Maybe it's just like my age demo and the people that I run into, but
1: I feel like
0: at least in that, you know, age 30 to 50 suburban demo, it feels like it's close to like 25 or 30.
1: Remember, you have to be pretty wealthy to be on these things.
0: Do you now? I thought there were all kinds of subsidies that came in the last, like...
1: Yes, and I mean, it's still expensive.
0: I don't know the cost, but anyways, I digress.
1: In any case, restaurants are adapting their menus. They're focusing, well, everyone and their mother is focusing on higher protein items, smaller portions, and I don't know if they're going to be successful or not. What I will say is, if the cost of lowering the rates of obesity and heart disease is a few restaurants having smaller profits, like... Sign me up, all on board. I will deal with that societal trade-off. But in the meantime, you are seeing even restaurants like the Cheesecake Factory completely reshaping their menu with entire sections devoted to GLP-1 users who just ain't as hungry as they used to be.
2: Page 79 of their menu.
1: Yeah. You do have to scroll through the index of that thing for a while to find the right page, but you will eventually get there at the Cheesecake Factory for that lower-calorie menu.
0: I'm not buying this.
1: You don't think it's...
0: Nope.
1: Gonna be the case?
0: Well, no, I am buying that restaurants are trying to shrink portions.
1: You think
0: I think they're
1: inflation?
0: Trying to do it because of inflation, and it's the only way they can keep their costs in line.
1: Maybe the thing is, like, most restaurants that I've seen are not completely redoing their menu. They're just adding new sections of lower...
0: Which, like, what restaurants are doing this? Like, I know you mentioned Cheesecake Factory. I gotta be honest, I've been to a lot of restaurants lately for various reasons. I haven't seen a GLP-1 section on any.
1: I've seen a few of them, and it's mainly chain restaurants, but I know that it wasn't Bertucci's. It was Olive Garden has one, Cheesecake Factory has one. So it's the big guys that are moving around first, I think. And yeah, we'll see if it's a bunch of nonsense. I know people have been talking about, like, every time that a food company reported bad earnings anytime over the last 2 years, they blamed it on weight loss drugs. And so I'm with you there. I'm not sure that they're actually there.
0: I'm trying to... Well, I'm just pulling up the Olive Garden menu just because... Again, those of you who have listened to the show know that you can like Olive Garden for what it is, which is a great meeting place for, like, people of all kinds to, like, come together.
1: Mm-hmm.
0: But I firmly believe it's not Italian food. Having said that,
1: it's American. I mean, yeah.
0: I don't know.
1: It's Italian food in the same way that Panda Express is Chinese food.
0: Exactly. So. I think in looking at this, so you're talking about, like, this lighter portions menu?
1: Yeah.
0: So here's the deal. I'm looking at it right now, and I've got the Lasagna Classico, a 500-cal version for $15.49.
1: Mm-hmm.
0: If I were to, let's see, where's the regular lasagna? Oh, come on. Family-style lasagna bundle? No, that's 6,700 calories. That's not the comp. Here we go.
2: Take one.
0: Here's the regular one. Here's why I think that you're being scammed by this menu.
1: Okay.
0: Scammed might be a strong word, but here's why I think that you're being hosed by this menu. Because, like, you are getting what you paid for. It's just you're paying too much. The regular Lasagna Classico at Olive Garden. $19.99 for 940 calories. 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
1: Hmm.
0: Michael, if one really wanted to eat a smaller portion, you are better off buying the Lasagna Classico, splitting it in half, and having the other half for lunch tomorrow.
1: You are, yeah.
0: If they really were trying to make it such that it was just, oh, we want to offer smaller portions for you, it wouldn't be 75% of the cost for 50% of the calories.
1: Chuck, I never said that any of this was designed to be good for the consumer. I just said that they are trying to appeal to a customer that is looking for lower calorie options, and they think they can make money on it, too.
0: And I am saying, Tucker, put this on the prediction board.
1: Okay.
0: For 2030, which is not as far off as we think, the Lasagna Classico at Olive Garden will be one size only, and it will be the 500 cal version for the 900 cal price.
1: I'll tell you, I think that, Chuck, you are vastly overestimating Americans' math skills.
0: I'm correctly estimating them, because what's going to happen is the small is going to become the norm. Mm. And no one, they're going to think no one can pick up on it.
1: Yeah, got it.
0: That's what I they're going to get rid of the big one, uh-huh. and then you're just going to get left with the small one.
1: Could be.
0: Now, could we all like stand to, you know, drop a pound or two, especially after the holidays?
1: Maybe I shouldn't be having a 1,000-calorie piece of lasagna every night for dinner. I don't know.
0: Or maybe I should get the family one at 6,700 cals and see if I can finish it in a single serving, because that sounds like a nice day to me.
1: Yeah.
0: Piece in the Wall Street Journal. A grades are now suddenly everywhere since the arrival of ChatGPT.
1: Good.
0: So, I saw this piece and was like, okay, like, show me, like, what you actually have here. And here's the crux of it. And I quote, "The share of A's in college classes heavy on writing and coding, in other words, work more prone to AI use, has grown more significantly than in other classes since ChatGPT's debut, according to a paper from the University of California, Berkeley, released on Wednesday. Professors teaching AI-exposed classes gave out 30% more A's and fewer A-minus and B-plus grades. The results suggest that students have relied on generative AI to do better in their studies, not that these classes of students are learning more." So, this gets to the age-old question of, like, hey, do you need to be able to do your math test without the calculator, or can you use the calculator to do it? And in the case of computer science, quite honestly, I think that if you are not grading your students on the use of AI for coding, you're doing them a disservice, because that's how it's going to be done in the future.
1: Right. Yeah.
0: I want AI to be used in those courses for the coding work, because that's how they're doing it at the big companies now.
1: Right. Like, you could hypothetically have your exam be in person and block all of the AI systems from being able to be used during the exam, but what would be the point? These people are only being hired because they have the AI skills to do the coding.
0: Correct.
1: On the writing stuff?
0: The writing stuff, I buy, because here's the thing. Well, actually, no. I buy it, but I don't. Here are my two problems. Number one, if you actually read a lot of AI-related reasoning, it's hot garbage and repetitive. And if I were a professor and I saw some of the telltale signs of AI writing in a piece, I would know that you're writing it using AI, and I'd be like, get out of here.
1: So what part don't you buy? I mean, the grade inflation is pretty clearly happening from this study. So which part don't you buy?
0: I think that any like professor of history or English should be able to pretty easily identify an AI written piece and grade it appropriately.
1: Yeah.
0: And I think if you want to allow AI assisted writing in those courses, that's fine, and you can grade that as you see fit. But from a personal perspective, as someone who believes that writing and developing an argument are critical skills of thought that you need to teach, I would basically have... I'd go old school on it. Here's your blue book. Sit down at the desk and write your essay without any help.
1: Or argue your point in person to me. I feel like that skill is so undervalued.
0: Do one of your two things.
1: Talk to me in person.
0: Well, this is the other thing. Like, my favorite course in college was our financial markets course, which led me here, I guess. The 2/3 of your grade was all Socratic method from just the prof asking questions during the course of the time. Like, your actual tests were a really small portion, and, like, the homework was not a big piece. It was, no, I'm going to grade you on talking about this stuff in class, because that's going to prove to me that you know it. So, I don't know. Maybe we can do more of that. That sounds fun and nice and wicked smart, too. We're going to take a quick break for the rest of the day, but tomorrow we're back, and there's no exciting economic data, so don't tune in for that, but tune in just because you want to hang out with us for a couple hours, and we want to hang out with you, too. We'll see you then.
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11: Pressure points in China. Annalisa Brady, Fox News. After a lengthy meeting between Presidents Trump and Xi, Chinese officials calling Taiwan the most important issue for U.S.-China relations, warning of possible conflict if it's not handled properly.
12: We're thinking from that statement, it was likely that Trump did not give Xi what he wanted on Taiwan. And an interview with Marco Rubio just in a little while ago indicates that the U.S. did not, as expected, change its position. China, though, was expected to dangle some help with Iran in exchange for some movement on the Taiwan issue. Accordingly, China's readout makes no mention of Iran. But the White House readout says President Xi also made clear China's opposition to militarization of the strait and any effort to charge a toll for its use.
11: Fox's Jackie Heinrich in Beijing. On Capitol Hill, continued concern about Iran's capabilities.
13: The commander of U.S. Central Command, Admiral Bradley Cooper, confirmed to Senate Armed Services Committee Chairman Roger Wicker that Iran had uranium enriched to 60%, for which there's no civilian purpose. Cooper said of Operation Epic Fury's success,
14: the defense industrial base for their drones and their missiles and their navy were degraded by 90%. They have about 10% left.
13: Democratic Senator Richard Blumenthal asked if Iran retains up to 75% of its missile launch capability.
14: The numbers that I've seen in open source are not accurate.
13: When asked who is in charge in Iran, Cooper said Iran's Revolutionary Guard Corps is exercising significant authority.
11: Fox's Jessica Rosenthal. Fireworks at a House hearing on so-called sanctuary policies in Virginia and whether immigration consequences are considered in criminal cases.
15: I was hoping to come here to talk about my office policies, not be distracted by a campaign statement that was
16: not be distracted
15: a year before I was actually Commonwealth Attorney,
16: Attorney General, and had any
15: cases that were mine.
11: Fairfax County Commonwealth Attorney Steve Descano pushing back on House Judiciary Chairman Jim Jordan, but he did apologize to the mother of a woman killed by an illegal immigrant who had been released despite a lengthy record. 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
18: I'm Susan Lee, and this is the Fox Business Report.
19: The Nasdaq has been trading in record territory. Stocks are gaining 2.5%. There are reports the U.S. has approved some NVIDIA H200 artificial intelligence chip sales to 10 firms in China. The H200 was designed to meet U.S. security concerns. Retail sales growth slowed in April, up 0.5%, though March's 1.6% jump reflected much higher gasoline prices. Furniture sales were down 2% in April. Spending on health and personal care was flat. There was little change in the latest reading on the job market last week. The number of new claims for unemployment benefits rose slightly to 211,000. That's your Fox Business Report. I'm Jenny Coselda. Invested in you.
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25: Periods of rain and some scattered downpours through the evening commute and into this evening. Temperatures hovering around between 55 and 60. We drop into the 40s with lighter showers, some patchy fog overnight, and still some lingering lighter shower activity along with plenty of clouds and highs in the 50s on Friday. Clearing skies Friday night. Opportune timing for the weekend. Low and mid-70s and sunshine for both days. From Stormwatch 9 Weather Center, I'm meteorologist Kevin Skorupa.
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26: This reportedly considered. The United States Postal Service reportedly considering allowing handguns to be sent through the mail. Oh, sure, after Mother's Day.
27: Ah, yes, that's right. It's the old Mother's Day jokes about murdering your mother. The bloodthirsty goblins of the Democrat Party. They've all got national television shows. Have you noticed that? They've got. It's good to be a Democrat, particularly if you're a criminal. And so many of them are, aren't they? Honestly, who do you think's committing all those crimes out there in all the big cities? They're all Democrat Party hotbeds, aren't they? Yes, they are. Well, very happy Thursday to you, and welcome. When people call like Friday Eve and things like that, I've never really been, working for Friday and looking forward to the weekend. Every day's just a great day, isn't it? Of course, look what I do for a living. I guess that's cheating, isn't it? A very happy and thrilling Thursday to you. We are at 8 a.m.

0: 888-630-9625. President Trump in China with the communists. This is, they're friendlier than the Democrats, though. Have you noticed that? You see, and they sat down. This is kind of weird. There's the president with Xi Jinping, Xi Jinping sitting on a booster seat. He's got a booster seat, and they had a booster in President Trump's seat as well. But he asked the nice lady to take it away. He didn't want the booster. Didn't want the booster thing. And turns out President Trump is probably 5 inches taller than Xi Jinping, somehow, everywhere they go, Xi Jinping is just as tall or taller, like he's walking around on platforms, or he's got some of the biggest lifts in shoes that the world has ever seen. It's pretty remarkable stuff. I got to say, they're communists, you know, so everything is deceptive, dishonest, trickery. They're just like Democrats, really. They're just like Democrats. The Chinese communists are. They've got so much in common, don't they? Chinese communists, it's a much friendlier group of people than the Democrat Party. No Chinese have shot him yet, which is good, and they haven't even shot at him. The Democrats, on the other hand, they've got a pretty well established record on this, don't they? They do. But the president is there, and they're in their Great Hall. It's the great. It's not the Great Wall. They have the Great Wall also. That was built long before Xi Jinping. Ricochet Rabbit. Crazy, the Great Hall, and the president sitting down, he doesn't have a booster seat. Xi Jinping does have a booster seat. And this is crazy, but I don't know if you saw this. They got takeout. You see this? They got takeout at the grand dinner in the Great Hall. They got vans showed up with little white cardboard curtains. And guys, it's like, you know, I don't know if it's what kind of food to go. They like that DoorDash. They have slaves deliver the takeout. You'd think they'd have a kitchen in the Great Hall, but no, they had to have Chinese takeout delivered. How do you know it's Chinese? Come on. What are you kidding? So the president and Xi Jinping, the president getting a lot of what he's looking for, and the Chinese now are going to be buying oil and energy from the United States of America, since it's a little difficult getting their energy out of Iran right now on account of the Strait of Hormuz and the terrorist organization that runs the country. That's problematic. Interesting stuff. But the president and Xi Jinping, and they had toasts, and nice of you to see Xi Jinping talked about, he said, make America great again. Now, it sounds funny in Chinese, because you probably can't understand him when he's talking about make America great again in Chinese. And Chinese sounds kind of funny, doesn't it, when you're listening to it and making fun of it at the same time, because it's Chinese, after all, and it doesn't sound like English, which is a good language. And Chinese, they got a couple of different Chinese, you know, Cantonese and Sichuan and all that stuff. And it's, I think the takeout they got, that was Sichuan also. That was from the Sichuan Palace, I think. It's around the corner from the Great Hall. Great Hall, which is not a great wall, but it is a great hall. It's very large. It's more than 1 million square feet, which is a lot of space for a dinner hall. You know, it's larger than the ballroom at the White House that President Trump is building, and the Democrats are trying to stop, because in the name of progress, they always try to stop progress, don't they? Yes, they do. They're anti-progress, and they call themselves progressives. Speaking of Democrats being progressive and all that stuff, here's a headline from the left-wing radicals, pro-Chinese communists, that Mediaite, anti-Trump, pro-Iran. Hakeem Jeffries, you know, he's the head terrorist of the Democrat Party in the House of Representatives. Hakeem Jeffries rips Trump allies in blistering slavery rant. These are incredibly stupid people, aren't they? Don't they know that they're the party of slavery, the party of the plantation and the bullwhip and the Confederate States of America and the gray uniforms and the Civil War? Don't they know that they created every Jim Crow law? The thing is, they don't care because they lie about everything. They beat your slaves and kill them and do all the other things they do with slaves. And then they accuse you of being, it's the old Russian playbook, isn't it? They accuse you, whatever they know they're guilty of, that's what they accuse you of, because it just muddies the waters and creates chaos in the conversation, if there were ever to be a conversation. That blistering slavery rant, that's the left wingers at Mediaite, that's their headline. Tommy Christopher typed it up. That doesn't sound very manly, does it? Tommy Christopher? That doesn't. No, sir. House Minority Leader. They're always so hung up on being minorities, aren't they? Just act like majorities, and then everything will be fine. House Minority Leader Hakeem Jeffries, Democrat from New York, slammed President Donald Trump's allies on the Supreme Court and across the country over a push he believes is intended to eliminate majority black districts. He doesn't believe anything except destroy the world and everyone in it. He believes that the president touched off an ever-escalating redistricting war when he demanded that red states redraw their maps to gain advantage in the 2026 midterms and dared Democrats to do the same. That is just a lion sack of joy, little Tommy Christopher dressed up in ladies' clothing. No, that's completely wrong. The Democrats have stolen more than 40 House seats by way of redistricting in various Democrat-controlled states across the country. There is not a single Republican House member of the House of Representatives from all of New England. There are six states in New England. Not a single Republican has been elected because the Democrats to the House of Representatives there, because the Democrats have redistricted the hell out of it. They've gerrymandered the hell out of it, as they've done in Maryland, where there's one Republican. Eight seats in Maryland in the House of Representatives, and the Democrats have seven of them, and they're planning on redistricting. They're communists. They're less more. I know Westmore is he's planning on redistricting the one Republican held seat in Maryland, and the New York Times applauds, and CNN and 60 Minutes, they all applaud. They say, oh, that's good, because they're not journalists, they're Democrats. That's the problem we have there. But this is crazy. So the Democrat, he's a communist, a jihadi, a racist, an anti-Semite, pretty typical Democrat. He hasn't shot anybody that we're aware of yet, but he does look like a carjacker, doesn't he? He's got carjacker written all over his face. If you're at an intersection in Washington, D.C., and you were stopped at a red light, and you looked up, and there was Hakeem Jeffries with his nose pressed against your driver's side window, you'd punch it and start doing donuts, because he's got carjacker written all over him. And he's a racist. Isn't that amazing? Yeah, so the... just amazing. So this is what they do. And MS-13 now, they're talking about redistricting in Tennessee, but not in California, Illinois, Maryland, all of New England. Never mind that. Where the Democrats have been, and also President Trump didn't start it. The Democrats started it several years ago in New York when they decided to redistrict, not after the census was taken on, the every 10 years census. No, they just started redistricting because they wanted more seats in the House for Democrats. And again, the New York Times, they applaud that because they're not a legitimate newspaper. They're crooked. Amazing stuff. Yeah, and Hakeem Jeffries went on CNN, of course, and just said crazy stuff all over the place because nobody's going to correct him on CNN. The Democrat Party. So I want to get into that a bit, but the Democrats, they're not on Team America. Boy, are they not on Team America. And Hakeem Jeffries going after any slavery. And nobody says, but you're the slavery party. No, why does nobody ever say that? And they're going around, they're accusing everybody. Oh, and they're bringing back the Confederates. You guys are the Confederacy. And you guys have stolen more than 40 seats in the House of Representatives by gerrymandering and redistricting. And you guys, I got to tell you. Hakeem Jeffries on CNN, the ghost of the Confederacy has afflicted the United States Supreme Court majority. Yeah, sure, right. Yeah, That's what's going on here. And is invading and haunting the nation right now. And we take that seriously. That's why they keep stealing seats and gerrymandering, have been doing it for years and years perfectly comfortably doing that, of course. He says, because we know this unprecedented assault on black political representation. Let's go ahead and look at their gerrymandering. They're trying to make up for their history of slavery and Jim Crow and savagery that is the left, the history of the United States. All the racism is all Democrats in the history of the United States, but never mind that. Certainly from the American Civil War, which the Democrat Party started going forward. Yeah, that's an unprecedented assault on black political representation. You know, they've got in their black seat in Tennessee a white guy named Steve Cohen has occupied that seat time after time after time. And the Republicans have run black people against Steve Cohen. And the Democrats don't vote for the black candidate. They vote for the nebbishy, bald-headed Jewish guy. Then they say, oh, see, it's our black seat. And they still call it their black seat because they're such racists. Isn't that amazing? And here's Hakeem Jeffries. He's a member of the Confederacy and of the Jihad, which is interesting. But, yeah, the Confederacy has afflicted the United States Supreme Court. And we know it's going to continue, which is why Democrats are committed, you should all be committed, to launching decisive and overwhelming response. A decisive and overwhelming response. Who are you going to shoot this time? Criminal, carjacker, lunatic, your mental case? Let's bring a phrenologist in to look at the bumps on Hakeem Jeffries' head and interpret the bumps on his head. Clearly a criminal. Just amazing. But they're going to launch a committed and decisive and overwhelming response in advance of the 2028 election to ensure that it's the American people who are the ones that get to decide who's in the majority in the House. Yeah, okay, gerrymander boy. And there is. Who's the majority in the Senate? And ultimately, in 2028, who gets elected as the next president of the United States of America? That's a very dramatic stuff. And then who did he rob on the way home? Because the Democrats, just amazing. That's them. That's who they are. Mm-mm-mm. And again, the great people at Newsbusters at Media Research Center tweeting out a ridiculous MS-13 back and forth where they're all completely nuts. And they call it MS Now. Now, on MS Now's the 11th hour, it's the 11th, it's doomsday. It's the atomic clock. And we're 1 minute before midnight because the Democrats are with Iran and with Putin and with Xi Jinping and against the United States of America. But on MS-13's The 11th Hour, when discussing Tennessee redistricting, panelist Holly McCall said she used to defend Tennessee. She used to defend, is what she said, because they're lying about everything. They always lie. Said, used to defend Tennessee when people called it a racist state. But now she says, I think you have to say that we still have not gotten out of the Confederacy. Again, you guys pull the bullwhip out of your dark and remote location. See Robert Mapplethorpe. And you guys, it's the Confederacy. Yeah, again, you are, and there's nobody there to say, you guys are the Confederacy. Just want to point that out. Isn't that amazing? So we've got the president in China with the communists. We've got... great stuff with the CIA whistleblower and Anthony Fauci and the Wuhan Red Death that they lied to us about. And Fauci led the charge to lie to all of us. Isn't that amazing? Yes, sir. And the New York Times, Nicholas Kristof, with his insane piece in the New York Times, because the New York Times is a propaganda outlet for the radical left and they're un-American, but they're Democrat bootlicks. You got to keep that in mind. Even Scott Jennings on CNN went off on Nicholas Kristof, because he says that those Jews, those dirty Jews in Israel, they've trained dogs to rape Palestinians. This is what the New York Times is reporting, and it's an award-winning journalist they have there, saying that the Israelis, dirty Jews that they are, they've trained dogs to rape innocent Palestinians who aren't terrorists at all, but the Jews are. And the New York Times, they're getting a bit of backlash about that, but not enough, I think. I got E. Jean Carroll in the news today, too. And energy, because the Democrats are killing energy everywhere you go. They're anti-energy. So much coming up. 888-630-9625.
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2: The U.S. Treasury just released its official financial report for 2025. Buried in it is a startling admission. By its own numbers, it appears the U.S. Treasury just released its official financial report for 2025.

0: You're familiar with abortion water? Abortion water? Yeah, they sell it at Whole Foods now. You gotta get a 12-pack. Hey, I'll have another bottle of that abortion water. I got a story on that coming up. It's interesting. Right now, let's go to the telephones. Michael, let's go to Andrew, calling from Washington, D.C., which is our nation's capital. Andrew, you're on the Chris Plant Show.
1: Good morning, Chris. Thank you.
0: You betcha.
1: I'm old enough to remember the Nixon-Kissinger paradigm, which is a paradigm for failure, thinking that they could control China and wield their power by luring China into the capitalist system slowly by offering trade. And I'm afraid that Mr. Trump has fallen a victim to that terrible losing strategy. What happened with Nixon and Kissinger? They felt that they could win the war in Vietnam, and they just kept it going and going. And there was bombing a little while, but domestic turmoil led to the resignation of Kissinger. Leftists in the city went after him, and Vietnam fell the following year after he resigned. So that's what I'm afraid is going to happen to our project.
0: You're afraid President Trump is walking into the same Chinese commie trap. Well,
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3: Periods of rain and some scattered downpours through the evening commute and into this evening. Temperatures hovering around between 55 and 60. We drop into the 40s with lighter showers, some patchy fog overnight, and still some lingering lighter shower activity along with plenty of clouds and highs in the 50s on Friday. Clearing skies Friday night. Opportune timing for the weekend. Low and mid-70s and sunshine for both days. From Stormwatch 9 Weather Center, I'm meteorologist Kevin Skorupa.
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6: Man,

0: The Democrats are such pranksters, aren't they? And Nazis, the thing about them, they go around calling everybody, whatever the Democrats are accusing you of, know that that is what they are guilty of. And they know in their what's left of their black, rotten hearts that whatever it is they're accusing you of, they are, in fact, guilty of. And here we are, Washington Square News. The New York Post has the story, too, but I have an objection to the New York Post story. The headline, Washington Square News, flag with two swastikas spotted on Steinhardt roof during Grad Alley, you know, their graduation time. New York University in New York City, of course. A New York University spokesperson, genderless, neither a spokesman nor a spokeswoman, but a spokesperson, said campus safety officers, they have safety officers there, responded immediately to remove the flag and are working with police to identify who raised it. It's a blue flag. In the middle, there is a Star of David, and it says NYU for New York University under it. And flanking the Star of David, slightly larger, there are two swastikas on the sign. It's a blue and white flag, the colors of the Israeli flag and everything. And the building is named for a donor to the university who is Jewish and sponsors Jewish causes. And he's a billionaire because he built a building there at NYU. A blue flag with the Star of David, two swastikas, and the letter is NYU. Waving on the roof of the Steinhardt building, where hundreds of graduates and family members walked along West 4th Street during NYU's annual Grad Alley event shortly after 5 p.m. on Wednesday, that's yesterday, passers-by, that is to say multiple people who are passing by, passers-by at the outdoor celebration spotted the flag. Oh, very perceptive of them. There it is, it's a big 6-foot flag, which repeatedly moved up the and down the flagpole before it was removed around 15 minutes later, shortly after at least 4 New York City Police Department officers and 5 campus safety personnel entered the building. An NYU staff member who requested to remain anonymous, naturally, told WSN that the NYPD will review video camera footage in the next few days. It's going to take days because you only got like 9 NYPD and 5 campus security people. And it might, you know, we'll get to it next Wednesday. Next week, we're going to be busy until next Wednesday. Isn't that amazing? They're going to look at it in the next few days and potentially investigate the incident as a hate crime. Potentially. What is it now? Is it not a hate crime now? The Democrats and their swastikas and their Nazism. We are shocked and deeply troubled that this hateful symbol expressing anti-Semitism was raised on a flagpole overlooking Washington Square Park. How dare you? Where they used to have executions, but that was a long time ago. NYU spokesperson Wiley Norville said in a statement, and campus safety responded immediately to remove it, and we're working closely with the NYPD to identify whoever is responsible. And in that effort, several days from now, they're going to look at the surveillance video. But that could take a lot of time. A staff member said the roof is typically locked and inaccessible to students, but that campus safety and other employees may have access. So it's NYU employees, is that what you're saying? That appears to be. They said an NYU administrator first reported the incident to the campus safety department, although it's unclear who took the flag down. So there it is. It's the NYU. It's full of Democrats. And they have, isn't that where they had that jihadi, or was that Columbia University? Mahmoud Khalil. The jihad. The Democrats are in with the jihad. They love the jihad against the Jews. They're and they go around calling everybody fascists and Nazis, and then they firebomb the Jewish governor's house. They just the other day in New York, they're attacking the synagogues and violent mobs dressed up like Hamas, and they're all Democrats. Every stinking, filthy, unbathed one of them. Democrats, all Democrats. What is it also with Democrats and bathing habits? What happened there? It's a really civilization is getting away from them, isn't it? Yes, it is. crazy. So we got that. And while I was reading this just a little while ago, Michael Piercy said, oh, yeah, in Montgomery County, they've got a swastika incident at middle school. But they won't say they're swastikas. They say that the graffiti all over the school is middle school is what anti-Semitic. That's anti-Semitic graffiti and their symbols. I wonder what they could be. But this is the Democrat Party is raising children to be these children because they're Democrats. What can you say? Not everybody, because this story is pretty wacky. Here's a Republican much of the time. Senator Rand Paul. This is a wild story. Listen to this story. Left-wing radicals at Mediaite have the story again. Rand Paul's son. He's got a son. Apologize. After berating GOP congressman in drunken anti-Semitic rant. A drunken anti-Semitic rant. Now, Rand Paul, who is a Republican senator from Kentucky, he has a son named William Paul. Listen to this. He's Billy Paul. William Paul, the son of Senator Rand Paul, has issued an apology after he drunkenly berated a Republican congressman in a bar using anti-Semitic language and right in front of a reporter. They say right in front of a reporter. Really? We have reporters now? According to the report by Notus, they've got a politics reporter, Reese Gorman. He was chatting with Representative Mike Lawler, a Republican from New York. He's a congressman, member of the House of Representatives from New York, and he's a Republican. At a Capitol Hill bar, they don't name the bar, I really want him to name the bar, when the senator's son confronted the congressman. The incident unfolded in full view of this Notice reporter, Gorman wrote, with the young Paul. Apparently incensed about a primary challenge to Representative Thomas Massie, a Republican from Kentucky, one of Senator Paul's ideological allies. Now, listen to this. William Paul, the son of Rand Paul, was seated a couple of seats down from Lawler, the Republican House member, at the restaurant bar and interrupted a conversation between Notice and Lawler to say that if Massie loses, it's going to be because of, quote, your people. And Congressman Lawler said to Ron Paul's son, to Billy Paul, he said, my people? So here's William Paul talking to Republican Congressman Lawler, and he said that if Massie loses in primary and then in the general, if Massie loses, it's going to be because of your people. And Lawler said, my people? And William Paul said, yeah, you Jews. Right? He says, yeah, you Jews. If Massie loses, it's going to be because of your people. You Jews, said Ron Paul's son. And then the Congressman Lawler said, do you think I'm Jewish? I'm not. Oh, wow. I'm so sorry for calling you a Jew, said William Paul. Oh, I'm so sorry for calling you a Jew. Now, the primary election in Kentucky is on May 19th, and Congressman Massie has sparred with President Donald Trump on several issues, including the Epstein files. What a joke the Epstein files are, honestly. The Democrats have made the whole thing a joke. And he's a lifelong Democrat, Jeffrey Epstein, and all the money he gave was to Democrats. You think maybe the news media would mention that from time to time, but you'd be mistaken. So, listen, differed Massie has with President Trump on several issues, the Epstein file, U.S. military actions, one big beautiful bill, and the president has endorsed former Navy SEAL Ed Galrain, and the primary battle has been bitter and has become the most expensive U.S. House primary in history, according to Axios, but you can't believe them either. Now, the reporter, Gorman, described Paul as being unfazed by hearing that Lawler is not Jewish, calling Jews anti-American, said Jews are anti-American, and ranting about how the congressman and his Jewish supporters support Israel over America. Lawler repeatedly pushed back and engaged William Paul, defending his support of Israel, and told William Paul he was being anti-Semitic, right? That's what Gorman wrote, the reporter lady who was there, recounting how Paul eventually made his exit. But this is where it gets fun, right here. When Lawler said, "Please leave us alone," William Paul turned around and flipped off Lawler, the congressman. And Lawler said, "Did you just give me the middle finger?" And William Paul said, "I'm sorry. Yeah, I did. I'm just really drunk. I'm going to leave," he said, William Paul, son of Rand Paul. He then paid the tab, which is good, and started to walk away. On his way out, he knocked his bar stool down and tripped over it. Knocked his bar stool down and tripped over it after saying, "Your people," and, you know, I'm not even Jewish. So Rand Paul's beeping son is sitting down next to us at the bar, and he just like chimes in on our conversation, beeping drunk and belligerent, and then starts going about, you know, if Thomas Massie loses his primary, it's because of my people, Lawler recalled. I'm like, "What people?" And he goes, "Jews." And I'm like, "Dude, do you think I'm Jewish? I'm Irish-Italian Catholic, buddy. Hudson Valley lawmaker." And he said, he's like, "Wait, you're not Jewish?" Lawler recalled. The younger Paul asking, to which the lawmaker, Lawler, he replied, "And even if I was, what's the problem?" Right? And then he got into the Middle East and was talking about, like, us trying to steal Iran's land. We're trying to steal Iran's land. Hey, you know, you're on stolen land. That's we're trying to steal Iran's land. For the Jews, he said, and steal the West Bank. And I'm like, "What are you talking about?" the congressman said. At that point, William Paul said, "This war, it's all about the gays and the Jews. And I hate them both. And I hate them both." He says it's all about the gays and the Jews. And I hate them both. I think, I don't want to go out on any limbs here. I think William Paul might have a drinking problem. You think he might have a drinking problem? I don't want to, you know, just leap to conclusions. But, see, according to the Post, William Paul is 33 years old. In 2015, while he was a student at the University of Kentucky, he pleaded guilty to driving under the influence. After wrecking his truck, he crashed into a parked vehicle. And a police report described him as belligerent, having strong odor of alcohol. Said he failed the field sobriety test. I bet he did. 2 years prior to that, he was arrested and charged with assaulting a female flight attendant. One of these guys on an airplane, you know. Female flight attendant, disorderly conduct, and underage consumption of beer or wine. Those charges were later dropped. Well, that's a little different, underage and all that stuff, but a few hours after Gorman, the lady, reported, and after her report was published, Paul posted an apology on his X account with his username, TastyBrew1776. That's another clue. You might be drinking too much if you're, you know, your Twitter handle is TastyBrew, and you're tripping over bar stools and calling congressmen all kinds of ridiculous names. But William Paul, he posted on Tasty Brew 1776. "Last night, I had too much to drink and said some things that don't represent who I really am. I'm sorry, and today I'm seeking help for my drinking problem." Oh, well, that's a pretty good response, I've got to say. It's about the only available response, I think, at this point. That's pretty good stuff. So that's, "I'm seeking help for my drinking problem." I hadn't read that last night. I read about the story last night, but "Last night I had too much to drink, said some things that don't represent who I really am, and I'm sorry, and today I'm seeking help for my drinking problem." This is, I've always believed that drinking in moderation is important, because if you drink too much, you might have to quit. And who wants to quit? You know, it's like your grandparents said, "All things in moderation." Your grandparents were right about almost everything, by the way. But all things in moderation. And I decided long, long time ago that you've got to keep your drinking in check. Keep your drinking in, keep it moderate, so that you can drink forever. Because if you drink too much, then you might have to stop, and you don't want to have to do that, because, you know, drinking is so good, you want to be able to keep doing it. You know, that's what I'm saying. All right, let's grab a quick phone call, Mike, because I've been going on here. But this is kind of a fun story, and I'm glad it sounds like he should probably go get some help. And remember, keep your drinking in check so that you can keep drinking forever. That's important. All right, let's go to Craig calling from Gaithersburg, Maryland. Craigery, you're on the Chris Plant Show.
1: Good morning, Chris. Thank you, Greg, for answering my call.
0: You betcha.
1: So, I just want to first say I have not had a drink today before I share my opinion with you.
0: Nor have I. Thank you.
1: You inspired me immediately to make the call because you brought up Westmore, right?
0: Uh-huh.
1: And, pardon me, it caused me to remember the slogan I came up that everybody should be using in Maryland.
0: Uh-huh.
1: Who wants conservatism. And here's the slogan. We need more freedom and less Westmore.
0: More freedom, less Westmore.
1: We need more freedom and less Westmore. Yeah, that's it.
0: And it's a chant. Give me the chant.
1: We need more freedom and less Westmore.
0: See, that's a good chant. Yes, that's great stuff.
1: And just so, I'm sure there'll be people saying, oh, he wants to have Westmore terminated. No, I don't. I just want less of them, which means I want them out of the state house.
0: Well, again, that would be them projecting their own murderous bloodlust on everyone else around them. No, it's just a chant about how we want less left-wing Democrat frauds, and they're everywhere, aren't they?
1: Yeah, and, you know, I'm going to share one other opinion with you. They're talking about raising taxes, property taxes, income taxes, and everything.
0: Right.
1: You know what? There's my assessment of what property tax is. That means you don't own the house. You're renting it from the state. And if you're paying a property tax, you should be able to call when your heater breaks and say, hey, you're my landlord, and I'm renting from you. Come fix my heater.
0: Well, you know, the Democrats, they essentially agree with Chairman Mao. That all power comes from the barrel of a gun. And the state will take what it wants. They'll take your freedom. They'll take your rights. One of my sayings, Craig, is the left is coming for your rights. And it's never been more true in the United States than it is today.
2: We know this is largely about power. We kind of agree with Mao that political power comes largely from the barrel of a gun.
0: There you go. That's the Obama administration speaking there, Craig. And they do. They kind of agree with Mao and that all power comes from the barrel of a gun. And they will raise your taxes and threaten you and demand that you fork it over because they're the state, Craig. And they're not on Team America.
1: You know why they want to take your gun?
0: Why?
1: So that only the criminals have guns.
0: And the state, of course. Yeah, the statists are here. The Democrats are undemocratic. The Democratic Party isn't. You know, like friendly fire isn't. Common courtesy isn't. The Democratic Party isn't. Thanks, Greg.
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10: First-year undergraduate enrollment at the University of New Hampshire's Durham campus has increased 4% year-over-year, exceeding administrators' projections. By the start of May, the school reported it received 2,471 deposits for the 2026-2027 freshman class, showing growth amid an anticipated demographic cliff with fewer U.S. college-age students, according to UNH President Elizabeth Chilton. The incoming class has an average high school grade point average of 3.7, the highest for any first-year class in UNH's history, according to the school. UNH's Hamel Honors and Scholars College will welcome 322 first-year students, a 20% year-over-year increase. 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
18: Man.

0: Now, Rand Paul, he's got a son who's got a little drinky problem there. And he's got a little Jewish problem and Israel problem. And I'm hanging out with a lot of Democrats, I guess. But his father yesterday was in a hearing where they were talking about Anthony Fauci, Dr. Anthony Fauci, and, you know, the Wuhan Red Death, and Fauci misleading us, the American people, and lying to us about the Wuhan, which came from the Wuhan lab, as I told you day one.
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2: A warning from China. I'm Lisa Brady, Fox News. Following the highlight of President Trump's visit,
3: China really spared no expense rolling out the red carpet for President Trump. He was also a very gracious guest here. However, at the state banquet, there were also warnings from Xi that were wrapped up in pleasantries.
2: Fox's Jackie Heinrich in Beijing, where a statement suggested possible conflict if the issue of Taiwan is not handled properly. Trade disputes and Iran were also discussed. The White House says President Xi made clear China is opposed to militarization of the Strait of Hormuz or any effort to charge a toll for its use. U.S. senators just giving unanimous approval to withholding their own pay during future government shutdowns. The resolution would not take effect until after the midterm elections. Similar bills have been proposed in the U.S. House. This follows recent record shutdowns with another budget fight possible later this year. The U.S. Border Patrol Chief Michael Banks is resigning, effective immediately, telling Fox News it's time to enjoy life and family and that he feels he got border security back on course. He has faced some controversy over enforcement policies and other allegations.
4: It comes following reports, including those in the Washington Examiner, that Banks had more than once traveled abroad and engaged the services of sex workers. Those allegations go back more than a decade. Banks had previously retired in 2023, but rejoined the agency last year.
2: Fox's Evan Brown, a man who spent years on death row for a 1997 killing, has just been granted bond by a judge in Oklahoma. This as Richard Glossop awaits retrial after the U.S. Supreme Court threw out his conviction last year. Glossop was nearly put to death several times and has drawn celebrity support, maintaining he's innocent in the death of his former boss, killed in what prosecutors say was a murder-for-hire scheme. America is listening to Fox News.
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11: Periods of rain and some scattered downpours through the evening commute and into this evening. Temperatures hovering around between 55 and 60. We drop into the 40s with lighter showers, some patchy fog overnight, and still some lingering lighter shower activity along with plenty of clouds and highs in the 50s on Friday. Clearing skies Friday night. Opportune timing for the weekend. Low and mid-70s and sunshine for both days. From Stormwatch 9 Weather Center, I'm meteorologist Kevin Scarupa.
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13: Grace Curley.
24: Grace! You know, in that opening, I say I'm waiting for my Pulitzer. I've given up on that. I really have. I mean, I don't have it in me. Like this guy, Nicholas Kristof from the New York Times, making up stories about Israeli rape hounds. I don't have it in me to be that gross and to make up things that are so obviously fake. And then to have the New York Times trying to explain how, well, the reason we posted this is because there's actually some evidence. And there was a really, really dead-on comment back to the New York Times, which was, if you guys are so confident in the sourcing of this story and the evidence that backs it up, why aren't you running wall-to-wall on this? Why aren't there more articles about the dogs that are raping Palestinians? Could it be because you know you've stepped in it and now you feel like you have to keep defending this op-ed that you ran? So all's to say, I'm putting the Pulitzer Prize in the rear view. I don't care, Jared. It's never been about that stuff for me. I'm not into trophies and awards, and it's not that I'm not into them because I don't get them, by the way. It's just I wouldn't like them even if people were giving them to me. So I'll move on from my Pulitzer Prize dreams. But it's Friday, Junior. It's Thursday. And it's going to be a busy one. We've got a lot to cover. We've got President Trump is in China. And he had a long meeting with Xi Jinping today. The topic of Taiwan was a big deal. It was the major issue being pressed by Xi Jinping. And Secretary of State Marco Rubio already reiterating to the press that our stance on Taiwan has not changed. And if you want to understand our stance, our policy on Taiwan, I would suggest to you, you just do a quick Google search. AOC, Munich Security Conference, Taiwan. And that gives a really in-depth rundown of what our policy is regarding the island nation. And she does such a better job of explaining it than I could, so I'm leaving that one to AOC. But it seems like, so far, things are going well. Trump told Fox that she agreed to help with Iran. Who knows if that will materialize? We shall see. He also says they agreed to buying U.S. soybeans and oil and 200 737s. And they discussed Xi Jinping and his wife coming to the White House in the near future. But the really important part about this, I think, is that Trump is headed back tomorrow. So he's capping off the week by coming back to the U.S. And I think the question, and it does have to do with our poll question today, is once he's back in the U.S. of A., does he pull the plug on the ceasefire? This ceasefire that he described at the beginning of the week as being on life support, you know, that it was at 1%. Does he finally pull the plug? And by Monday, are we going to be in a very different and more aggressive situation with Iran? We will keep an eye on it. Now, meanwhile, the Vice President, J.D. Vance, is in Bangor today, Bangor, Maine. We're all very familiar with that. We've done, Howie and I have been there quite a few times, to talk about his efforts heading up the anti-fraud task force for the White House. And what better place to be when talking about fraud than in Maine? It's really become ground zero for some of the most egregious, outlandish Medicaid fraud in the country, most of which was uncovered by the Maine Wire. I know those guys are at this event today. I think it's at the Bangor Airport, and they're meeting with Vance, and there's a lot for him to dive into while he's in Maine. It's also worth noting that there's a few very competitive races in Maine, including my favorite one, former two-term Governor Paul LePage, who is trying to pick up the second congressional district seat for Republicans. I love Paul LePage. I'm so glad to see that he's doing well in these polls. The last poll I saw a few days ago, he was up by 10 points. You can't rest on that. Lord knows you can't rest on that, but I think it helps. He's got such name recognition in the state, a very likable person, and he was a good governor. You know, he has a track record that people can point to and go, he did a good job, which is something that is so underrated nowadays. And he made the point, J.D. Vance, when he was talking about fraud yesterday. He had a big press conference with Dr. Oz and other members of the administration, and he was discussing Medicaid fraud, and he said something, and this is how I want to start today, because he made a point that I'm going to take issue with. Can I have cut 12, please, Jerry?
0: You may think, obviously, this is a Republican administration. We're all proud Republicans up here. You may think that this is purely a red state or blue state issue. That's actually not true. We see Medicaid fraud issues in Ohio, the state that I used to represent in the United States Senate. We also see Medicaid issues, fraud issues in a state like Maryland, which is obviously a very blue state. But both Ohio and Maryland have worked with us to take this issue seriously. They've worked with the guys behind me. They've worked with our entire team to make sure that they take fraud seriously. Again, this does not have to be a red state or a blue state issue. This is just basic good government.
24: Yeah.
2: Between red and blue.
24: I would say it shouldn't be a red versus blue issue. And yet here we are. And this is a really weird part of the hyper polarization of politics right now, which is it's become, and I think the easier way than saying Democrat versus Republican is it really is the insane versus the sane. It's people, and it's worth noting that a lot of the insane tend to vote for Democrats, and they tend to align themselves with the Trump derangement syndrome sufferers. That's just something I've noticed, anecdotal evidence over here. I have noticed that they all seem to have a lot in common. They all vote the same way, but it's just people who have lost their minds and people who haven't. And I'm kind of jealous at this point of the people who have lost their minds. Like the people who were suffering from Trump derangement syndrome, and then something just snapped and something just broke, and now they live in an alternative reality. I get jealous of them sometimes because it sounds nice. Wherever they are living in their minds, it sounds nice. Like it's got to be a beautiful utopia in your mind, in your derangement, if you are willing to vote, for example, for Karen Bass, even though there's human poop all over the street and there's needles everywhere. Like the level that your delusion must be taking over is, forget drugs. Like, I don't think drugs could even produce that. I think whatever is happening, this fantasy that they've concocted, you know what else is a good example? And I'll kind of go through the list here. But these people will tell themselves anything. And Mayor Zohran Mamdani, the warmth of collectivism. This guy, he's always got this giant smile on his face. To the point where, give it a rest a little. Your face must be hurting a little bit. You know, I've had to take a couple photo shoots in my day. I know. Your cheeks start to hurt after a while. This guy's got a massive smile on at all times. And now, he's smiling about the fact that he balanced the budget. There was a big budget deficit, and I figured it out. I'm the accountant over here, and I managed to get us back in the green. He leaves out the fact that the state bailed out the city. He's acting like they just figured this out, or they did something right, or they cut back and were able to balance the books with all their great decision making. You've run out all the billionaires in New York City, and you had to beg Kathy Hochul to bail you out. In what universe do you take a victory lap on that front? But people are out there. Oh my gosh, you should see the comments on Twitter. They're like, it's really actually remarkable what he's been able to do in such a short amount of time. Have Mommy Hochul bail him out? That's remarkable. Is getting someone to pay for your debts, getting someone to pay off your bills is remarkable. It doesn't take much, is what I'll tell you, to impress these people. And a lot of these insane people, they're running cover now. It's not just that they take victory laps for stupid things. It's also that they're running cover for Somali fraudsters. And they're trying to get, like, meth heads new teeth. This is what liberalism does. This is what being a progressive does.
3: You can't succeed without teeth.
24: I keep thinking, Jared, because Spencer Pratt, I talked about this yesterday. We're going to talk a lot about Spencer Pratt today. But he told that random city councilwoman, the homeless advocate on the debate stage, you know, if you tried to go under one of these bridges and you talked to one of these meth heads and tried to give them treatment, they'd stab you in the neck. And I thought, maybe Karen Bass was listening during the debate, and she said, yeah, he's right. You can't just go in and offer the meth heads treatment. You've got to offer them something else. You got to offer them a pair of bright, shiny new choppers.
4: Homeless, not toothless.
24: And then they'll say, you know, that is, and a lot of people are pointing out, like, it's very important when you're dealing with someone who's on meth to first get them off meth before you start fixing the teeth. But she has it kind of reversed. And a lot of her other ideas in LA seem to have panned out pretty well based off what I've been seeing. Videos from Spencer Pratt of, like, playgrounds covered in human poop and needles. So maybe this is Karen Basura's great idea, is give them teeth. And then we'll fix the meth. But it's easier for them to stand up for the people defrauding the taxpayers and the homeless people pooping outside restaurants in LA. And it's easier for them to get mad about Spencer Pratt staying in a hotel because Karen Bass burned down his house. None of that frustration can be pointed at the politicians currently in charge who have let California turn into one giant open-air drug market. And sure, the kids can't go to the parks because there are needles, but Newsom is making sure that the inmates have iPads to watch their porn. And it's easier for these crazy people who hate Trump so much to stomach that and be on the side of the inmates watching porn on the iPads than it is to admit that maybe the status quo is not working. And maybe it's time to stand up for common sense or family values. Or in Boston, for example, I mean, I know I say LA, but you can do this everywhere you go. You could do this in Maine. You can do this in Massachusetts. In Boston, how about the firefighters? We're going to talk about this with Aaron Murphy. How about the firefighters? That's a big one. Firefighters aren't going to be able to get their screenings because of the budget here. They're not going to be able to get their cancer screenings. And if you know anything about firefighters, you know they're at a higher risk for cancer. And I guess because of the money problems, they had to cut that. But they've got money for, like, spa days for illegal aliens and money for laundry for illegal aliens. They got money for all this other stuff. But the South Boston baseball hats and the firefighters' cancer screenings, those are the things that get put on the chopping block. Oh, and you know what else they have money for in Boston? GLP-1 medication. For the government employees. God forbid that get cut. But sorry, firefighters. Keep running into the burning buildings. We're not going to be able to help you with the cancer screenings anymore. You just think about the level of fraud that's going on. And there's fraud, and then there's just stuff that we're honest about spending money on, which should offend people, but I guess doesn't. Think about all that money if they didn't spend it on nonsense and fake hospice care and fake daycare centers. How much good that money could be used for if you had regular, normal people in charge. But instead, they just set it all on fire, and then they call the firefighters and say, we got a fire here, and we appreciate you helping us, but just remember, no cancer screenings this year. Can't make it happen. I'm hoping we're going to cause such backlash for the city that they're going to get on this, but I don't know. Mainstream media just announced that for the first time ever, there are nearly 50% more home sellers than home buyers in the U.S. There are 600,000 more home sellers than there are buyers. So what can you do in this moment to get your property noticed? What can be done with your property to set it apart from the masses? Well, the answer is easy. 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
11: Today's poll question, which you can vote in at GraceCurlyShow.com, is does Trump pull the plug on the ceasefire this weekend?
10: Yes. I'm going to vote yes.
11: 66% of the audience says yes.
10: And, Jared, you just gave me an update during the break about Tyler Brown. This was the 46-year-old man who opened fire on Memorial Drive on Monday. And this was not his first rodeo. He also opened fire in the South End 5 years ago at two cops. Miraculously, neither of them were killed. And a judge decided that she was going to give him a lenient sentence and give him only half the recommended time to 5 years. He then went on parole, and we had the terrifying incident on Monday where two people were shot and are in critical condition. What's the update right now that we have on this madman?
11: So the arraignment just happened, and he pled not guilty from his hospital bed.
10: Well, that's not all, because I saw today that they're finding out more about what was happening right before this shooting. It says rifle-wielding mass shooter was released from psychiatric hospital just 3 days before rampage. A rifle-wielding madman who allegedly fired indiscriminately at cars on a busy Massachusetts road had been released from a psychiatric hospital just 3 days earlier and had boasted about getting away with murders, according to authorities. Tyler Brown was released from McLean Hospital in Belmont last Friday, before then allegedly injuring two men during Monday's crazed rampage in Cambridge. Brown, who has a criminal history spanning two decades, including trying to kill a cop, had previously been diagnosed with post-traumatic stress disorder, anxiety, and depression. And as you probably heard yesterday on Howie's show, we've been talking a little bit about the judge, Judge Janet Sanders, and I guess when she was bringing down this sentencing, she said that she was taking a chance on him. She was taking a chance on Tyler Brown. Not needless to say, I don't think he really he took a chance. I mean, she really, and I heard Howie say this yesterday, and it's absolutely true. We're the ones taking the chance. Like, you're taking a chance on with all of our lives when you decide to let someone off with half the sentence. You're not really taking so much of a chance for yourself. It's more like, oh, the people who are in Cambridge maybe going to the Museum of Fine Arts, or the student who's walking along Memorial Drive to get a coffee, or, you know, the guy who's sitting in traffic waiting to go home to see his wife and kids. Those are the people who you're playing a little fast and loose with their lives more so than your own. So just worth noting that now we know he was in a psychiatric facility 3 days before, and file this under who could have possibly seen this coming. It's really not shocking. If you're able to put the pieces together, then the entire puzzle can fall into place. When we come back, I want to break down TMZ's fake

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9: Periods of rain and some scattered downpours through the evening commute and into this evening. Temperatures hovering around between 55 and 60. We drop into the 40s with lighter showers, some patchy fog overnight, and still some lingering lighter shower activity along with plenty of clouds and highs in the 50s on Friday. Clearing skies Friday night.

0: opportune timing for the weekend. Low and mid-70s and sunshine for both days. From Stormwatch 9 Weather Center, I'm meteorologist Kevin Skorupa.
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2: TMZ broke the headline, Pratt staying at the luxury Hotel Bel Air and not the trailer that was featured in his campaigning ads. And I've been seeing some of the discourse from the Obama bros. You know, Jon Favreau, he's Obama's former speechwriter, and he's very mad. He's very mad about this. You know, he lives in a big fancy home himself, but he's very mad about this, that Spencer Pratt stays at the hotel, and not so mad that Spencer Pratt's house burned down and there's no rebuilding going on in the Palisades, but he's very mad that he's staying in the hotel. And it's also just rich because Jon Favreau, and I'm picking on him specifically because he was the most obnoxious, he's coping with all of these tweets about Spencer Pratt liked a tweet from Alex Jones in 2009. And this is the same guy who is backing Graham Plattner, has no issue with the Nazi tattoo, thinks he's changed, you know? It's just,
3: I was never a Nazi. I was much too young.
2: I was much too drunk and I was in Croatia and I didn't realize until, 20 years later that it was a Nazi tattoo. And now I've covered it up with a dragon. Okay, now it's an ugly dragon on my chest. That's okay. In Obama world, in the Democrat world, that's okay. But staying at a hotel, staying at a nice hotel, for you to have the audacity, Spencer Pratt, to not stay in the trailer of the lot where your house burnt down, where you can't rebuild because Karen Bass is more worried about getting meth heads new teeth than she is about giving building permits to residents in Los Angeles, for you to have the gall to stay at a hotel. Jon Favreau is disgusted with you. Now, the follow-up question would be, if he was staying at a hotel in Ghana, for example, would that have generated as much backlash? Because none of these people who were mad about the hotel were mad about Karen Bass being in Ghana while all of these homes burnt to the ground. I didn't see Jon Favreau rapid response tweeting. I didn't see any of these people interviewing Gavin Newsom with his legs crossed, mad when all this money that was being raised for the fire victims didn't go to the fire victims. But they're big mad about the Bel Air Hotel. And it's hypocritical. And it just shows you how, it really shows you how well he's doing. It shows you how scared these people are. But I also, to all of his detractors, all of Spencer Pratt's detractors, I would just say, do you think what's happening now is working? Are you happy with the current status quo? Do you think Karen Bass is doing a good job? Do you think the meth heads aren't going to stab you because you mean tweeted Spencer Pratt? Oh no, guys, don't rob me. Don't break into my house. I actually did a lot of work in making sure Spencer Pratt couldn't remove all of you from underneath the bridge. So you guys should be nice to me. I'm your friend. I'm an ally. I'm an ally of the meth heads. That's not how it works. I just hope these people know. I don't know who you think you're gaining points with. The Democrat Party at large, I guess. But you're not gaining points with the people who are not going to care whether you're Democrat or Republican. That's the great equalizer. When a meth head wants to rob you, or when a homeless person wants to set up shop at your kid's park, they're not wondering if you're a Republican or a Democrat, or if you hated Spencer Pratt, or if you loved Karen Bass. They're going to do it regardless. And Spencer did what he proved exactly why he's got the political instinct, which is he just called into TMZ. And shame on TMZ, by the way. I couldn't figure out last night why this irked me so much, Jared. And you're my California guy. You know, you've spent years in California.
4: Yeah, they used to be just shameless celebrity tabloids, which was fine. But now they're hitmen for the Democratic Party?
2: It's pathetic. But the other reason I think it bothered me so much last night Well, it's the hypocrisy of all of these people with million-dollar homes being like, Spencer Pratt's not actually poor enough to represent L.A. I don't think the people in L.A. care if he has money or if he doesn't have money, if he stays in a hotel, if he stays in a trailer. I think the people in L.A. just want things to get better in L.A. I don't know where this, like, hate-the-rich mentality from rich people like Jon Favreau. He's rich, by the way. I don't get why they sit on their high horse and go, he's not a man of the people, and that's coming from you? Are we supposed to think you're a man of the people? I don't care. I don't care that Trump has $1 billion. I don't hate people with money. I just want people to do a good job. And I don't think Spencer Pratt's out there trying to prove to everyone that I'm more broke than you are. And that's why. And since when did we equate not having money with being able to run the city? Like, oh, I'm broke too, so I'm going to be able to run this city well. That doesn't make any sense. I don't think most people look at that. But the other part of it, the TMZ part of it, that has me all riled up, is that they know better than anyone what a mess L.A. is. Their photographers have to be in L.A., you know, trying to get pictures of Justin Bieber. Not clocking it, bro. They do this all day long. They're at Irwan. They're at the fancy restaurants. They're trying to get pictures of the cast and crew from Vanderpump Rules. This is what their bread and butter is. And so for them to do this, Jared, to try to take down Spencer Pratt, and it's not working, so I don't know why I get so mad. It's not going to work. It's, if anything, it's having a boomerang effect. But it's just particularly despicable because Harvey Levin knows what dire straits LA is in. He knows how bad things are. And he would still rather do this and kiss ass with the Democrats, just like he was besties with Jeffrey Epstein, or, you know, had connections, I'll say, with Jeffrey Epstein, I believe. Jared, fact check me on that. I don't want to, I'm not like Ro Khanna up in here trying to get in trouble.
4: He has been linked to him, yes.
2: Okay, thank you. He's been linked. Thank you, my fact checker. My very own California Dale.
4: No real proof of any accusations, but the files have linked him, apparently, as they have many people.
2: Okay. Then I don't think I'm going to get... That's fine then, right?
4: No, yeah. I mean, we, you know, again, everybody was named in the files, so...
2: Yeah, but I would like to find out more about that, since Harvey is now, you know, this big political investigator, and he's digging into where Spencer Pratt is staying. Why can't he dig in? Tell us more about Jeffrey Epstein, since you're doing all of this really admirable research, and you're trying to give the voters out there knowledge and wisdom on how to make these decisions. Tell them a little bit about you and Jeffrey Epstein. Like, that's something I'd be interested in. You're in everybody else's business. You're in everybody else's business, Harvey. Let's hear a little bit about your business. Now, here's Spencer Pratt calling into TMZ. This is cut three.
5: I think the reason that ad was so effective with voters is because you did draw this visual comparison of where the mayor lives, where Nithya Raman lives, and where you live. So you're showing where they live, and then you're saying, this is where I live. Everyone saw that ad and thought, wow, Spencer Pratt has to live in that trailer because his house burned down.
6: I do, sir.
5: But
6: that is my house.
5: But for the last month and a half, you've been at the Bel Air Hotel.
6: I haven't been at the Bel Air Hotel for more than 6 days in the last month. This is all public,
5: right? But that's where you've been staying. I know you may not have actually been in it.
6: No, I've been in Santa Barbara, where the LA Times reported where I lived and doxed me. That is where I live. Period. This is LA Times. This isn't breaking news. Even when the Airstream ad came out, the LA Times cover story is saying, no, Spencer Pratt lives in Santa Barbara. And I said, yes, thank you for doxing me. I tried to sue the LA Times for saying where I actually live.
2: Yeah, and they just kept pressing it. They just kept trying to make the point that, don't you think this is dishonest? And he had finally had enough. This is cut four.
5: Are you saying you live in that trailer?
6: I don't live anywhere, is what I'm saying. I don't have a house. They burned it down, Harvey. I don't have a house.
5: But why not say that? But Spencer, that would be really effective. Why not say that in the ad? I don't have a home.
7: You texted me today. I have never told anyone I lived in it. And yet In the ad, you say, this is where I live.
6: This is my house. This is my property. There's nothing there, Harvey. It's dirt lot. I had to have it craned in to the lot. That's what people are. This is psycho. I only got on this live because I love you. But so last time I'm going to talk about this, because the reason I am running is because they burned out 7,000 houses. This is where everyone lives. They don't not consider that their home just because it's a dirt lot, because it's an Airstream, a teepee, a tent. When you're a fire victim, this is where you live. They burn it down. This is where I always will live. People are missing the messaging of the consequences.
2: Yeah, and it really is true. You reach a point, I'd have to imagine, when you're running and you're looking around in a city and it's in disarray and there's so much crime. And Spencer Pratt grew up in L.A. He was born in L.A. and he's seen it through highs and lows. But I'm sure, Jared, he's probably at a point where he's thinking, if this is going to be the reason why people don't vote for me, this stupid reason about where I'm actually going to the bathroom and where I'm actually sleeping because they burned down my house, then don't vote for me. Like, that's the point I would get to, where I would go, listen, I'll be okay after this. Like, I'll be okay. People think I have a political career ahead of me. Maybe I'll go back to making TikToks of my hummingbirds. I'll be okay. I'm trying to help people in LA, and if they want to get caught up in, like, the trailer versus the Bel Air Hotel, then that's on them. And it kind of does go back to that Trump comment at one point when Trump told black voters, why don't you give me a chance? What do you have to lose? Like, the Democrats have failed you so badly over so many decades. What do you have to lose? Why not try something new? I think for Spencer, he's probably thinking the same thing. Like, if I'm presenting what I want to do, if this isn't bad enough for you guys to get out and vote for me, then I can't help you. I've done all I can. If you want the TMZ article about my hotel to be the thing that makes you go out for Karen Bass, you're missing it.
4: Excuse me, but you were not domiciled there for 6 months and one day, so technically you did not live there. That is not your home.
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6: What we should be doing on TMZ is talking about the drug addicts that we spend $500 million that live on our sidewalk going number two. This is great that this is the focus, but that's the reality. And if people care about this right now, we're in so much trouble, and I'm going to do my best to try to save LA. But if people don't get out and vote because they want to feel safe, and that's what I'm fighting for people to feel safe and their tax money to literally go to making us safe and the people to get housed and people not to die on the street, that's the message. So this does not matter. That is where I live, period.
2: Yeah, and there was just this great part, Jared, at the very end. It reminded me so much of Trump, where he said, all right, love you guys. Keep posting articles about me. Use better pictures. I got to go. He hung up the live. And it reminded me a lot of Trump. Just that kind of the comfortability talking to people in media and not taking things so personally, but also defending where you stand. I think he's got a really strong case to be made here. I think that these articles about him staying in hotels are backfiring. And I just want to say one thing. I do want to apologize. I shouldn't have said Harvey from TMZ, Jared, is BFFs with Epstein, because I've been reading now, been doing a little research during those segments, and there's been emails about a million people, and I don't like when people do it to conservatives based off very little, so I shouldn't do it to other people either. And that's...
4: Yeah, like we said, he was named, and apparently there is an email where he's described as a good friend, but I mean...
2: That's pretty thin gruel.
4: That
2: and
4: is
2: I hold
4: very
2: myself,
4: thin gruel.
2: Unlike CNN, and unlike Ro Khanna, and unlike Thomas Massey, and unlike every single white, female, angry, awful podcaster out there who's saying that Trump is tied with Epstein and all these other things, I hold myself to a higher standard. I hate that about myself, but here we are.
4: Yeah, Jeffrey Epstein's such an upstanding person, you can take his word on things, right?
2: Yeah, exactly. When we come back, I have this crazy clip, and I've been really liking Lee Zeldin. I don't know where he stands as far as Attorney General. I think they're pretty happy with what Todd Lanch is doing right now. But he crushes it during these hearings. I wrote an article a couple weeks ago, and it had been a while since I'd written, and it was about Rosa DeLauro. That's the ranking Rizla. And they had this really amazing back and forth. And he's one of these guys, like a Marco Rubio, where he does his homework beforehand. He knows what he's talking about. He's very, very entrenched in this stuff, and it's not hard for him to talk about it. He talks about it with a lot of ease. And this Rosa DeLauro lady just didn't do any research.
8: Yo, this is the ranking Rizzler.
2: Appropriations hearing about the EPA. And now we have another situation. This is Senator Patty Murray from Washington. Wait till I read you this one. She's talking about abortion in the water. I didn't get it. Lee Zeldin didn't get it. And Patty Murphy didn't really get it either. So we'll play this for you when we come back. Stay with us.
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13: 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We're having a lot of fun.
14: I don't think I even have enough friends in my contacts to get a party of four together. 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
15: 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The old man also buys home estates. 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It's Old Man's Junk and Consignment, located on scenic Route 10 Mill Village in Goshen. 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
2: Welcome back, everyone, to the Grace Curley Show. Kamala Harris recently did an interview where she talked about how Democrats expanded playbook of the electoral, discussing the Electoral College. This is like when we study congestion pricing, Jared, here in Boston. Discussing the Electoral College doesn't bode well for the Electoral College if Democrats regain power. Expanding the Supreme Court, but of course, the Supreme Court has been letting them down recently, especially with this Louisiana decision. Establishing rules for the Supreme Court, including consequences for lying to the Senate, multi-member districts, and statehood for Puerto Rico and D.C. So really, it's just the James Carville vomit fest that he does every week on Fox News and other channels. But it's coming from the two-time loser, Kamala Harris, who's probably going to make it a third time running for president, and she's going to soon be like Hillary Clinton, a three-time loser. Let's play a little bit of Senator Patty Murray talking with Lee Zeldin about abortion in the water, cut 8.
17: Are you actually spending taxpayer dollars looking into medication abortion being in the water?
18: Unless they're one of the many hundreds of pharmaceuticals on the list of the contaminant candidate list, I'm not aware of the agency doing anything with that.
17: Do you seriously believe there's abortion in the water like some of the far-right activists are suggesting?
18: I have not. You just said abortion in the water?
17: That's what some far-right activists are saying, that they have an audience in the EPA on that absurd issue.
18: Yeah, I have not had a conversation with anyone at the agency as far as abortions in water.
17: And you're not actively pursuing it or don't have groups of...
18: I don't even know what you're talking about.
17: Well, I'm referring to a New York Times article that reported that senior officials have directed scientists in the EPA to look at this.
18: Okay. Well, again, unless you're referring to a pharmaceutical that is on the list of the hundreds of pharmaceuticals that are part of the contaminant candidate list 6. But aside from that, I'm not aware of anything else at the agency other than that.
17: I'm citing a New York Times article, okay, and we're happy to get it to you. But I just got to say, this is really crazy.
2: This is really crazy.
19: You sound insane. Do you realize that?
2: It's really crazy that you're reading something that clearly a staffer prepared for you that makes no sense. And you also sound like, you know what? I'll be nice, Jared, because I've already got myself in trouble today. You know what I'm going to say? She sounds tired. That's what she sounds like. She sounds like she might need a Debbie Dingle-style nap. The best kind of nap is a Debbie Dingle nap, because that's when you just shut your eyes and you lean back in your chair and you don't care who's watching and you conk out. That lady sounds tired. She sounds confused. And her and Lee Zeldin have something in common, because he said, I don't understand what you're talking about. Neither does she, Mr. Zeldin. That's what makes these conversations so fruitful. All right, we got City Councilor at Large Aaron Murphy talking about firefighter cancer screenings coming up next.
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23: Senator Jean Shaheen and Senator Susan Collins of Maine are leading the New Hampshire and Maine congressional delegations in calling for the Federal Labor Relations Authority to provide an explanation for its refusal to comply with recent court orders and process an unfair labor practice charge filed by the Portsmouth Naval Shipyard Metal Trades Council on behalf of its members. In their letter, the lawmakers note that FLRA cites a White House executive order limiting the collective bargaining rights of federal employees as its reason for inaction despite a court order. Senator Maggie Hassan, Senator Angus King of Maine, and Representatives Chris Pappas, Maggie Goodlander, Charlie Pingree, and Jared Golden co-signed the letter. For News Talk 99.7 FM WNTK and AM 1490, FM 98.9 WUVR, I'm Rob Roberts.
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25: The status of Iran. I'm Lisa Brady, Fox News. After reports, the regime still has most of its missiles and launchers available for use. The CENTCOM commander tells lawmakers there are inaccurate open source numbers.
26: I think what also is not taken into consideration is more than just the numbers. It's the command and control that's been shattered.
25: Admiral Brad Cooper at a Senate hearing as a tug of war continues over the Strait of Hormuz. President Trump telling Fox's Sean Hannity, China's president offered to help.
27: He did offer. He said, if I can be of any help at all, I would like to be of help.
28: Because, he did say that.
27: Yeah, he did say that. And look, anybody that buys that much oil has obviously got some kind of a relationship with him.
25: That interview airs 9 Eastern tonight as the president prepares to wrap up his meetings in Beijing, where Taiwan and trade have also come up. Key U.S. business leaders are also there attending the state banquet earlier today, U.S. time. An appeal to Congress from the mother of Stephanie Minter, the Virginia woman stabbed to death at a bus stop in February. The suspect is in the U.S. illegally and had multiple prior arrests.
29: Please do not let her story be ignored. Do not let another family stand where I am standing. Make changes. Take responsibility. Protect your community.
25: The Fairfax County Commonwealth Attorney Steve Descano offering condolences to her during the House hearing, but pushing back when Judiciary Committee Chair Jim Jordan pointed out his website pledge to consider immigration consequences in criminal cases was recently changed.
30: My policies do not say that we do not prosecute people.
31: Well, if you're proud of your policies, why'd you change your website?
30: Because that's not my policy. As I told you, sir, that is a campaign statement that I made before I was Commonwealth Attorney.
31: It had been up for 6 years. A week after we send you a letter saying we want you to come testify, shazam, you change it.
25: The Justice Department is investigating Descano's office. 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
33: God loves you and has an awesome plan for your life. If you were to die right now, do you know for certain that heaven would be your home? The Bible says the wages of sin is death, but the gift of God is eternal life through Jesus Christ, our Lord. Say this with me, from your heart and out loud, to make heaven your home. Father, I turn from my sin. I receive Jesus Christ as my Savior and my Lord. Fill me with your Holy Spirit. I am yours. 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
7: Periods of rain and some scattered downpours through the evening commute and into this evening. Temperatures hovering around between 55 and 60. We drop into the 40s with lighter showers, some patchy fog overnight, and still some lingering lighter shower activity along with plenty of clouds and highs in the 50s on Friday. Clearing skies Friday night. Opportune timing for the weekend. Low and mid-70s and sunshine for both days. From Stormwatch 9 Weather Center, I'm meteorologist Kevin Skarupa.
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8: We're going to have, as you said, Karen Reed's Lexus going to be auctioning off at 3, 2 to 5. You're going to be broadcasting live. We're excited for that. 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
12: I'm really excited to hear that you're actually going to do the show from the auction. 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
10: it
12: brand
10: is.
12: Spanking new. And that car stands for so much more than the tires and the bolts and the rivets and the paint the paint that's on it. That car stands for, it is an iconic symbol of not backing down.
5: Live from Manzi Appraisers in Woburn, it's Howie Carr.
10: Welcome to the Howie Carr Show. Give yourselves a round of applause, everybody that's here. It's only a small fraction of our crowd here today. We got a lot of people outside. The weather has been more cooperative than was predicted. And we are here at Manzi Appraisers in Woburn, Massachusetts. And right outside is the SUV, Karen Reed's SUV 2021. It's going to be auctioned off in about an hour from now. People are registering with Justin Manning and his crew to bid for the car, and you have to bring a banker's check for $20,000 if you want to be a bidder. But you don't have to bid; just come on down, and we're having a good time here. And you can buy a book, you can get a piece of a red taillight. It's been a very, very good season with all this moisture. We have a good early spring crop, and this is all official Norfolk County red taillight. This hasn't been imported. The taillight is always better the closer it is to where it was created. But anyway, come on down, get a book, and watch the auction. We got a lot there. TV, you can't miss it when you get in the area because there's TV cameras around and people are here. Some people got their old free Karen Reed signs from outside the trial down in Dedham. We're gonna have a good time, and we're gonna do a lot of I got a lot of stories to get to here today. There's the usual nonsense is going on around President Trump is in China, and J.D. Vance was in Bangor, maybe still is, but he was delivering a speech on Medicaid welfare fraud earlier, and we're going to have some cuts from there. We already got them. But joining us now is Dave Manzi. He was on with us last night, and this is his place. This is a nice place you got here, Dave.
8: Thanks, Howie.
10: And thank you for bringing in food and drink for everybody, and you're giving out free appraisals to people. One of our listeners brought in a watch.
8: It was a great watch. I'm not sure if Bob's still here. There he is.
10: Yeah, there he is.
8: From PepsiCo, from the vice president of Pepsi. I don't think it's ever been worn. It's a nice piece, so I'm going to do a little more research for him, and we'll get that up, and hopefully Bob can...
10: Sounds like a few thousand, though, right?
8: Yeah, I think so.
10: A few thousand for a watch.
8: Yeah.
10: With the Pepsi, the old Pepsi logo on it. That's pretty good. So if people want to come down, if you're in the area and you got one of your heirlooms, don't bring down your entire attic, but you just want to bring down one or two pieces.
8: We don't have a lot of space here, Howie, for items. We have it hidden upstairs and all over the place. We have a great staff that does all this for us. Maybe one or two items.
10: Yeah.
8: Yeah, that'd be great.
10: So anyway, come on down. The weather is the weather's holding up, and it should be. And if it's not raining at 3 o'clock, we may do the auction outside, actually. That's what the TV crews want to do. And we don't know how many people are going to bid, I've never done something like this where it's that, it's kind of wide open and you don't know how it's going to be. So we're not going to have it live on the air, but we'll let you know as soon as we get the results. But Dave, thank you so much for hosting this.
8: Thank you
10: for
8: coming,
10: Howie. This is a great place. It's just good. So if people want to put it in the GPS, what address should they use?
8: Use the 22 Prospect Street Woburn address. We're at the corner of Prospect and Jefferson Ave. Can't miss us. Look for the big Lexus out in the front lawn. And this, I'm surprised we all this broken taillight. There's only two taillights, and there's like 1,000 pieces. It's amazing.
10: So you know the old parable about the fish and the loaves, right? It's in the New Testament. I'm not comparing this to the New Testament, but sometimes you can multiply, for a good cause.
8: That's... Yeah, I found some taillight in my office. I don't know how that got there too. Yeah. But thank you, Howie, for coming.
10: Thank you, Dave Manzi. We appreciate it. And just, introduce yourself around to everybody. And everybody who's here, say hello to Dave Manzi and thank him. The cookies are delicious, and we appreciate everything,
8: thank
10: Dave.
8: Thank you, sir.
10: Thanks a lot.
8: Thanks, Howie.
10: 844-500-4242. And it's just... I got to start off today. We had some success with giving people stuff to talk about on the Chump Line yesterday, so I wanted to do the same thing. Just yesterday, I was saying that Chris Van Hollen from Maryland man senator, I said he's got to be the dumbest senator in the body. And then I noticed somebody said that, and then someone on social media came back and said, "What about Mazie Hirono from Hawaii? She's got to be up." I said, "Yeah." So he said, "It's got to be like a nip and tuck, neck and neck between Hirono and Van Hollen." And then all of a sudden, a third contender puts herself into consideration. Patty Murray, she's only been in the Senate for 32 years, but listen to her question yesterday to EPA Director Lee Zeldin. Cut one.
1: Do you seriously believe there's abortion in the water like some of the far-right activists are suggesting?
2: I have not. You just said abortion in the water?
1: That's what some far-right activists are saying, that they have an audience in the EPA on that absurd issue.
2: Yeah, I have not had a conversation with anyone at the agency as far as abortions in water.
1: And you're not actively pursuing it or don't have groups of...
2: I don't even know what you're talking about.
10: Hey, Maisie. Hey, Chris Van Hollen. Hold my beer. I'm in this fight, too. Abortions in the water. One other just thing to think about as you call in the Chump Line today. Last week, we told you about the Wall Street Journal report about the kamikaze dolphins that the Iranians said that they had. Kamikaze dolphins. Well, today, there's been another upgrade in the Iranian Navy. Today, in addition to the kamikaze dolphins, they say they have deployed invisible submarines. I'm not making this up. I can't make it up. I don't have the imagination. Iran, this is from the Fox News. Iran says it has deployed small submarines to act as invisible guardians of the Strait of Hormuz. If you were on one of those giant aircraft carriers or even a destroyer missile launcher, would you be more concerned about kamikaze dolphins or invisible submarines attacking your ship? It's really something. 844-500-4242. 781. Kamala would give Maisie and Patty a run for her money. Yeah, but she's out. You know, when you're out, you're out. So you have to just go. You have to go with the people that the Democrats brought to the dance, and that's it. 508. Honest Howie's Taillight Farm. The Canton soil is fertile for taillight cultivation. If the MSP can grow them in Canton, anyone can grow them anywhere. I know bags of these are available at the MSP gift shop out on Route 9 in Framingham. You know, and every cruiser is equipped with a bag of this in the back, along with the shotgun, you know. But here, if you come out here today, you can get some for free. And you know what? These are free range. This is free range taillight pieces. This is artisanal. Dare I say, they're also, Taylor, they're organic. This is organic taillight.
9: Grass.
10: What?
9: They're grass finished.
10: That's right. Grass finished. Yes. So come on out. We want to see you here today. The auction takes place at 3. If it's not raining, the auction will probably be outside. And it's just interesting. And if you want to just suddenly bid at the last minute, get that check and be ready to go. We're going to try to get as much for Karen Reed's defense fund as we can. You know, it's very expensive. She's fighting. I think there's 3 lawsuits right now. She's about to file a fourth one against the Mass State Police, Proctor, and the town of Canton. And it's going to be fun. I mean, it's not going to be fun to read those text messages when they come out. What did Alan Jackson say the other day? I said, "How many are you going to file in the complaint?" And he said, "How high can you count?" That's what we're waiting for. That's what we're waiting for. So come on down here. Give yourselves a round of applause, everybody who's here. I'm Howie Carr.
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5: Periods of rain and some scattered downpours through the evening commute and into this evening. Temperatures hovering around between 55 and 60. We drop into the 40s with lighter showers, some patchy fog overnight, and still some lingering lighter shower activity along with plenty of clouds and highs in the 50s on Friday. Clearing skies Friday night. Opportune timing for the weekend. Low and mid-70s and sunshine for both days. From Stormwatch 9 Weather Center, I'm meteorologist Kevin Skorupa.
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12: Periods of rain and some scattered downpours through the evening commute and into this evening. Temperatures hovering around between 55 and 60. We drop into the 40s with lighter showers, some patchy fog overnight, and still some lingering lighter shower activity along with plenty of clouds and highs in the 50s on Friday. Clearing skies Friday night. Opportune timing for the weekend. Low and mid-70s and sunshine for both days. From Stormwatch 9 Weather Center, I'm meteorologist Kevin Skorupa.
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14: 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We're here from Manzi Appraisers in Woburn. 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
4: Periods of rain and some scattered downpours through the evening commute and into this evening. Temperatures hovering around between 55 and 60. We drop into the 40s with lighter showers, some patchy fog overnight, and still some lingering lighter shower activity along with plenty of clouds and highs in the 50s on Friday. Clearing skies Friday night. Opportune timing for the weekend. Low and mid-70s and sunshine for both days. From Stormwatch 9 Weather Center, I'm meteorologist Kevin Skorupa.
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7: There's fraud in all forms, you know. The U.S. Attorney's Office just put out a press release. Former Director of Food Services for Plymouth Public Schools pleads guilty to stealing food and equipment for side business. Remember this guy? This is the guy. He had a franchise down on the Cape for during the summer for doing, you know, just basically a stand, a food stand on a beach. And he was ordering all of his equipment and all of his food through the Plymouth school system and then just taking it down to his little spot. He ordered, with school funds, he ordered two $2,200 refrigerators, a $3,950 two-door freezer, two 12-inch hot plates, a 24-inch griddle, a char grill, a fryolator, shelving, a sandwich prep table, a convection oven, and hanging chalkboards. He also ordered condiments, diced chicken, hot dogs, cooking oil, snacks, paper goods,

0: is back.
1: By the way, I used to own a Gremlin. I didn't own another American car for many years after that. I learned my lesson. Now I got a big-ass Caddy, and I'm happy with it. But I had a Gremlin, and, you know, the only thing valuable on the Gremlin was the gas cap, because it had a Gremlin on it. And I just kept getting stolen over and over again. So a VIP brought me a actual gas cap of a Gremlin a couple of years ago, and I always had it. I have it on my desk. You see it, Taylor. But today, Joe Capello, he's the owner of Riverside Car Care in here in Woburn, and they listen to the show every day at Riverside Car Care, and they hear me talking about the Gremlin, and they had a Gremlin gas cap, and they mounted it. Here it is. This is going on my wall. Thank you to Joe and everybody at Riverside Car Care, and I told Joe, I said, so now I have two of my gas caps back. I'm only down about six from the 1970s that were stolen. And finally, I just gave up and went to the... There were two junkyards near where I lived in Somerville, and I just walked down there and bought like two or three caps that matched it. And that's what I did. That's what I had to do. 844-500-4242. Let's play a couple of cuts from the illegal alien crime beat. Cut 7.
2: We have an update for you now on a story we told you about earlier this week about several cruise ship employees who were detained at the Embarcadero 2 weeks ago. Customs and Border Protection now says it was part of an ongoing child pornography operation. CBP says it interviewed 28 crew members from several ships. It found 27 of them were involved in some type of child porn activity. CBP canceled their visas and returned them to their countries. Some cruise ship passengers and migrants groups held a news conference this week demanding more answers as to why the crew members were detained right off the ships.
1: They're only here consuming the kiddie porn that Americans can't be bothered consuming anymore. That's all it is. 844-500-4242. Tony, you're next with Howie Carr. Go ahead, Tony.
3: Hey, how you doing? How are you?
1: Good.
3: Listen, I was doing a little research today, and I said, what's going on with the Strait of Hormuz? And I read that there are fiber optic cables, 750,000 miles of them, and it costs about $400,000 to $1.4 million to put a mile of cable fiber optic under the ocean.
1: Right.
3: There's a whole bunch of them going through the Strait of Hormuz, and they go around the corner and go off to Mumbai, India. They say there's about $10 trillion of business that goes through those things, and the mullahs and the IRG are threatening to cut them off. But no one speaks about that, Howie, and why is no one speaking about that? Because I think that Trump knows about this, and that's why he's going to China. He's probably trying to get a deal with them to try to, you know, chill them out. But as far as I'm concerned, you're not going to get any diplomatic agreement with the mullahs until they're under 6 feet under the ground. That's the only way you
1: right.
3: can negotiate with those guys.
1: No, it appears that way. But, I mean, do you really think, I mean, they make a lot of threats. I mean, how are they going to take out these cables? Are they going to use the kamikaze dolphins or the invisible submarines? I mean, Tony, they issue a lot of threats, but so far they've been pretty empty, and I certainly hope it stays that way. By the way, I'm taking a slide today. Stay tuned for Grace. Grace Curley is going to be back filling in for me from 5 to 6 today. I will see you tomorrow. Thanks to everybody here at Manzi Appraisers. We had a good time. Everybody had a good time. I'm Howie Carr.
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5: Senator Jean Shaheen and Senator Susan Collins of Maine are leading the New Hampshire and Maine congressional delegations in calling for the Federal Labor Relations Authority to provide an explanation for its refusal to comply with recent court orders and process an unfair labor practice charge filed by the Portsmouth Naval Shipyard Metal Trades Council on behalf of its members. In their letter, the lawmakers note that FLRA cites a White House executive order limiting the collective bargaining rights of federal employees as its reason for inaction despite a court order. Senator Maggie Hassan, Senator Angus King of Maine, and Representatives Chris Pappas, Maggie Goodlander, Charlie Pingree, and Jared Golden co-signed the letter. 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
7: Give and take in China. I'm Lisa Brady, Fox News. After a summit with President Xi, President Trump says the Chinese leader offered to help when it comes to Iran and denied sending weapons to Iran, telling Fox's Sean Hannity.
8: Said that strongly. But at the same time, he said, you know, they buy a lot of their oil there, and they'd like to keep doing that. He'd like to see Hormuz Strait opened.
7: That interview airs at 9 Eastern tonight. A Chinese statement after the closed-door meeting called Taiwan the most important issue with the U.S., warning of possible conflict if it's not handled properly. Secretary of State Rubio says there would be global repercussions if China tried to take the self-governing island by force. A number of key U.S. business leaders attending the state banquet in Beijing earlier today, with the two presidents also discussing opening up China and economic cooperation. A man nearly executed multiple times in Oklahoma gets a green light to get out on bond.
9: An Oklahoma judge grants former death row prisoner Richard Glossop a $500,000 bond while awaiting retrial over a 1997 killing that brought him within hours of execution three separate times. The ruling could free the 63-year-old for the first time in nearly 30 years. Last year, the Supreme Court overturned his conviction amid longstanding innocence claims supported by Kim Kardashian and others, and highlighted in the 2017 documentary Killing Richard Glossop.
7: Fox's Carmen Roberts. Prosecutors say Glossop's former boss was killed in a murder-for-hire scheme. If he's freed on bond, he will have restrictions, including an electronic monitor. A man accused of opening fire on a Massachusetts street pleads not guilty. Tyler Brown appearing in court from a hospital bed. Prosecutors say at least 70 rounds were fired in Cambridge Monday, wounding two people. He's facing multiple charges. The judge also hearing he has a long criminal history and mental health issues, ordering him to remain in custody for now. 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
12: It may be emotionally convenient, you know, for people to get it in their head that the rich are the bad guys and they don't pay their fair share, because it kind of outsources a lot of your own failings. You know, that's what this socialist eat the rich mantra caters to, people who suck at life and have made a lot of bad economic decisions on their own that are like, you know, it's not actually my fault. If we just took more money from those people, all my problems would go away. But they wouldn't, because they wouldn't make any better at decision making or personal responsibility, self-reliance, or any of the other things that drive people to become billionaires someday. You gotta work, man. Okay, but the idea that they don't pay their fair share, 1% of the top income earners in this country pay 50% of the taxes. And they do so because we have a very progressive tax code. The more money you make in this country, the more money you pay in taxes. Never mind that a lot of the wealth that isn't paid in taxes goes towards creating jobs.
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15: Periods of rain and some scattered downpours through the evening commute and into this evening. Temperatures hovering around between 55 and 60. We drop into the 40s with lighter showers, some patchy fog overnight, and still some lingering lighter shower activity along with plenty of clouds and highs in the 50s on Friday. Clearing skies Friday night. Opportune timing for the weekend. Low and mid-70s and sunshine for both days. From Stormwatch 9 Weather Center, I'm meteorologist Kevin Skorupa.
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20: And welcome back to the Howie Carr Show. I hope you enjoyed his live remote at Manzi Appraisers. I hope that a lot of you were able to go and see him live for the last few hours. You can probably tell by my voice, I am not Howie Carr. I am Grace Curley. I will be taking you through this last hour of the show. And it's been a very busy day in the Northeast, as Howie mentioned and talked to the callers about. Vice President J.D. Vance crushing it in Bangor, Maine. And covering rampant Medicaid fraud in the state and handling some of those fake news reporters with ease. There was a lot of talking back and forth with the crowd. It kind of reminded me of a Howie remote, Jared. There was a lot of audience participation. They were like shouting things out to him while he was on this. And he really liked it. You can tell that he appreciates the feedback from people. He was asking them, like, where am I going to go for a lobster roll and all sorts of other questions. So it was really fun to watch J.D. Vance, and maybe a little later we'll get into that reporter. But Trump having his meetings with the Chinese leader Xi Jinping, and one of my favorite cuts of the day, I don't know if people saw this, former Vice President Kamala Harris floating a no bad ideas brainstorm for the Democrat Party so all the Democrats can come together and throw out their bad ideas. I thought that's what they've been doing up until this point. I'm actually nervous to think about if this isn't the Democrats putting their heads together and coming up with their worst ideas, and we haven't reached that stage yet, I shudder to think what we have in store for us. Ironically, her ideas that she was talking about during the Zoom call were really bad. They're actually, I know that the brainstorm is no bad ideas. They're all bad ideas. Abolishing the Electoral College, packing the Supreme Court, making Puerto Rico and D.C. states. These ideas are almost as bad of an idea as letting a woman who couldn't win a primary to save her life become the nominee for president. They're not there yet, but they are almost there. In the meantime, though, I'm filling in, and it's that 5 o'clock hour, so you know what that means. It means, Jared, I haven't done this in a long time, it means it's time for the Chump Line.

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5: Periods of rain and some scattered downpours through the evening commute and into this evening. Temperatures hovering around between 55 and 60. We drop into the 40s with lighter showers, some patchy fog overnight, and still some lingering lighter shower activity along with plenty of clouds and highs in the 50s on Friday. Clearing skies Friday night. Opportune timing for the weekend. Low and mid-70s and sunshine for both days. From Stormwatch 9 Weather Center, I'm meteorologist Kevin Skorupa.
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6: Hey everyone, it's Grace Curley filling in for Howie Carr for this last hour as he makes his way back from the Manzi Appraisers Auction, and with the help of JJ Manning Auctioneers, I am here now to finish the show off for you guys. And I wanted to talk next about a tense House Judiciary Subcommittee hearing that took place today focusing on Fairfax County Prosecutor Stephen Descano. And there have been a number of high-profile cases in Fairfax County that have left Fairfax County in shambles. And Descano, for people who aren't familiar with him, you're about to get more familiar with him, unfortunately for you. He was elected in 2019, and he is the face. Like, if you looked up in the dictionary, dangerous sanctuary city policies, or cowardice, or incompetence, or, you know, if you ChatGPT'd, show me the consequences for, you know, bad decisions, it would be this guy, Stephen Descano. If you want to understand the consequences for electing radical Soros-backed prosecutors, then you should look no further than this moron. And I wanted to start this segment by playing an exchange between Tom McClintock, who's a representative from California, and Stephen Descano, who's trying his best to defend his horrible record. And this was just a damning line of questioning. Cut 21, please.
7: Mr. Descano, in the case of Mr. Rodriguez, whose charges you dropped in the case of the four-year-old who was attacked in her own bedroom, I understand he was later taken into custody by ICE and deported. I'm just curious, did you notify ICE of that release so that they could deport him, or was it the little girl's mother who had to call ICE to get him out of your community? Sir, we did not cause.
8: The mother had to call.

0: all to get him out of your community. Mr. Mayorkas, we keep hearing from Sheriff Kincaid, among others, that they'd be happy to respond to a federal judicial warrant to honor a detainer request. Well, is a federal judicial warrant possible to obtain in a state crime?
1: No, it's not, and they know this.
0: And if deportation is a civil matter, how does one get a federal judicial warrant?
1: You can. Again, they know this.
0: So they're basically lying to the public. They're counting on the public not understanding that what they're asking for is legally impossible.
1: It's legally impossible, yes, Mr. Chair.
2: Yeah, and someone who is all too familiar with these lies that our politicians tell us is joining us now, and that's Angel Dad and friend of the Grace Curley Show and now friend of the Howie Carr Show, Joe Abraham, whose beautiful daughter Katie was killed by a drunk driving illegal alien in Illinois in January of 2025. Joe, give me your reaction to this questioning and to Stephen Descano's long list of excuses as to why he's let Fairfax County turn into a sanctuary city disaster.
3: Thanks, Grace. It's always good to be with you. Yeah, we know this too well here in the Chicagoland area. We had a Kim Fox who's very similar. And what strikes me odd is that these are people that cannot speak clearly, who do not have any confidence in their convictions. So they stutter and they mumble and they, if you think about it, this is really evil wrapped up in they're trying to package it in a good. But if you think this is going to end in a good way, I can tell you living here in Chicago and having someone similar to that, this will not end in any positive or good way. This is being done deliberately and deceitfully.
2: Yeah, and one of the exchanges that really stuck out to me, Joe, was when Representative Jim Jordan was asking Descano about something that had been on his website for years, and it was basically his campaign promise that he would take into consideration people's immigration status when doling out sentences, and he would keep that in mind when dealing with criminals. Am I going to put this person in jeopardy of being deported? And he was asked about this by Representative Jim Jordan, and it seems like he's blaming the people of Fairfax County and the media for paying attention to this absurd quote on his website. Take a listen to this. This is Cut 22.
4: Because you are misrepresenting my policies. My policies do not say that we do not prosecute people.
5: Well, if you're proud of your policies, why'd you change your website?
4: Because that's not my policy. As I told you, sir, that is a campaign statement that I made before I was Commonwealth Attorney.
5: It had been up for 6 years. A week after we send you a letter saying we want you to come testify, shazam, you change it.
4: Because I could not.
5: Is that coincidental?
4: Because I could not believe that people were so obtuse that they could not realize what the difference between a campaign statement and an actual office policy is.
2: So we're the obtuse ones for thinking that when he says he's going to take people's immigration status into account, that that's not just a campaign lie, that maybe he actually means it. And yet, Joe, he deletes it weeks before this hearing after having it on his website for years.
3: Yeah, and it should be so clear, it's shocking, astounding that he's in any type of a position that puts public safety in jeopardy. And it's just not, look, if you cannot control the public safety, if you as a government, your first role is to make sure citizens are safe, you shouldn't do anything else other than that. And if you can't get that piece figured out, you need to move on and get out of the way. Now, I feel bad for this guy because he clearly lives through his ideology. That's his North Star. And that's just a sad way to live your life. And, as a person, as a father, who lost his daughter in the most devastating way, in the most systematic failures of a state of Illinois. I can list, I don't know, I think it's 11 things I asked the governor, of constant chain of failures that led up to Katie's death. This is not okay. I don't understand why these folks are in positions that can affect people's lives and let them get away with it. Nothing's going to change until some of these bad actors end up in jail. And that's really what should be happening.
2: And it must be incredibly frustrating for you, Joe, as someone who's ringing the alarm bells and has had to deal with the consequences of these policies, and they're devastating consequences, to see new parents with this fresh grief, and you know what their journey's going to be, you know the pain that lies ahead, and you've been trying to stop this, and yet here, for example, we have Cheryl Minter, who was talking about her daughter who was killed by an illegal alien. This is what she said today in front of Congress. She said, she deserved more time. Do not let another family stand where I am standing. Make changes. Give them the punishments they so richly deserve. Measure out in proportion to their wickedness. Pay them back for all their evil deeds. Give them a taste of what they have done to others. They care nothing for what the Lord has done or for what his hands have made. So she was reading to Congress from the Bible, just trying to get them to understand, don't put another family in this position, because as you have said on this show many times, there's no getting out of it.
3: No, we have a life. I'm in the grave of Katie. Let's be honest about that. But here's the thing that strikes me, is that I don't think we can just continue to say, well, we just need to remove this person because the next evil person's coming in. We have to start using some bold moves, really transformational government, where you have to put in place some type of infrastructure, some type of a process within the government that makes these awful people, incentivize them to do the right things for the public, because they never will. They're tied to their ideology. They're tied to their party. That's their North Star. They don't care about anything. The arrogance and the lack of humility and service is astounding to me. It's staggering to watch it, especially here in Illinois, and I'm assuming you guys are in the same boat, but it's staggering to watch how arrogant and incompetent. I mean, look, Cook County just lost count of, I don't know, 10% of their murderers, rapists, and hardened criminals that they put on ankle monitors and set loose back out in the communities. They just lost 210. That's like 10% of it. So, look, there's no competence, there's no effectiveness in allowing government to. I learned the hard way, right? I assume there were some safeguards. There are none. People need to understand that. My daughter could have been anybody's daughter. And if you think she's the last one, that's not going to happen unless you really see some fundamental change.
2: Yeah, there was a really, really fiery moment between Brad Knott, who's a representative from North Carolina. I want to play a little bit of this for you, Joe. He was just shredding into this Soros-backed DA, Steve Discano. This is Cut 19.
6: You immediately reduced the burglary offense to a misdemeanor, which capped the sentence at 12 months. You then reduced the abduction charge to an offense that was a lower degree and capped the sentence at 10 years. When you entered into a plea agreement, you tried to bind the court so they could not sentence this person to any term over 2 years. Is that not correct?
7: Sir, I'm so glad you brought this to
6: me. Is that not correct?
7: Well, because I would like to explain, sir.
6: It is correct. And the court rejected it.
7: Sir, I know
6: this
7: the case
6: was a,
7: file.
6: This was a. This was.
7: I would
6: a,
7: love
6: I'm
7: to
6: talking.
7: To you
6: it was
7: about
6: a
7: case,
6: judge
7: sir.
6: That was appointed by Senator Warner. This sir. Is not a right wing judge. This is a liberal judge. And you know why he rejected it,
7: sir?
6: He saw what you should have seen.
7: Talk about
6: he cited
7: the case.
6: Overwhelming evidence.
7: So that I, this can person, we talk about the evidence,
6: this person
7: sir?
6: Was a threat.
7: I know it, and you don't.
6: Quit talking.
7: And I would
6: this
7: love to tell you about it.
6: This person was a threat. He yanked a 4-year-old girl out of her bed with the intent to harm her, and you wanted to give her a cap of 2 years.
7: Sir, this
6: and
7: is a great
6: And then when the plea
7: example.
6: Agreement was rejected, what did you do?
7: Sir, this is a
6: what
7: great example.
6: What did you do?
7: This is a great example of a case.
6: You know, I prosecuted. I prosecuted
7: And then
6: cases,
7: you understand
6: And when you're evading
7: have,
6: like that, you know what that's a sign
7: sir.
6: Of? Guilt. What did you do?
7: Sir,
6: you dismissed the case.
7: Sir, can I please
6: Mr.
7: talk
6: Mayorans,
7: to you about this case
6: can you
7: if you want to know about it so
6: be
7: much?
6: Be quiet. When you dismiss a case, what happens to that defendant?
1: He walks free.
6: Walks free. A disgusting, perverted individual preying on children that you dismissed the case. As the father of two young girls, one of them's five. That is
7: I
6: as
7: have
6: shameful
7: a too,
6: as anything
7: don't,
6: I have
7: don't
6: seen.
7: Talk to me
6: quit defending
7: that I don't
6: the
7: care
6: indefensible.
7: About people in my
6: you clearly
7: community.
6: Don't.
7: Absolutely
6: you dismiss
7: not.
6: The case, and it's shameful.
7: Sir.
6: You're a coward. You are a coward.
7: You won't even let me talk to you about the case.
6: It's indefensible, sir. Sure. I yield back.
2: Yeah, Joe, I had to play the whole thing because it's exactly what you're saying. It's there's this false sense on the left that to have compassion for some of the worst criminals in our society, we're talking about child rapists, we're talking about drug dealers, we're talking about domestic abusers, we're talking about really bad people, and they have so much compassion for those people. And you can hear just what you said about the arrogance in this man's voice. He's really slimy, and he thinks he's cute, and he's going to interrupt, and he's going to try to play it smart. And yet they have no compassion, Joe, for someone like you, who is the victim of all of their great ideas.
3: 100%. And here's the thing why they do that. They know they will never bear the consequences of their own ideology and actions. They know it. And they know it's going to wind up on families like mine. And I look at my situation as compassion. You should hear the things people say to me when I say Katie was killed by an illegal immigrant. On my ex, on that Angel Dad Joe X account, I put every day, can you imagine, Grace? I have enough to put on every day the things I've heard. Like you'd say, we'd be talking about my story, and people say, oh, the citizens cause more crime. Oh, what about detention centers? Oh, what about would you be happy if a white guy did it? What about only five people died by illegal alien drug driving? And so it's all this stuff. There's so much, Grace, that I hear that is so pathetic on the selective compassion that I literally every day write a daily script that says, it starts off saying, Haiti was killed by an illegal alien, .. Here's their excuse. It's amazing. And then I go in, I'll explain like why it's completely just not even rational. There's no coherence to it at all. But this is the stuff I get, right? From a lot of people here in deep blue Illinois.
2: Yeah, a lot of the really, really nice hate has no home here, folks. They're sending father of a beautiful young girl who was killed by an illegal alien. Yeah. They're sending you those kind of messages. What nice people they must be.
3: Yeah.
2: Joe, I have to ask you, because we have to wrap here.
3: Yeah,
2: we have to wrap here, but I want you to tell people about this bill filed in Illinois, and if there's anything they can do to help you out, just give them the rundown.
3: Yeah, we're just trying to do something. Look, we're so out of control. There are absolutely no guardrails. If you understood what the guy had, the gaps this guy had that killed Katie, you couldn't believe it. So we're just trying to get some just common sense. Like, for example, law enforcement can work with federal law enforcement. In what world do law enforcement agencies not work together? It's bizarre. And then there's this other law we're trying to, you guys can't be within 1,000 feet of a courthouse. Well, now you're giving criminals 1,000 foot getaway runway. It's not good enough, right? So these are the things we're trying to do, and hopefully the legislature, Governor Pritzker is coerces, he's intimidating, he's got wealth. So a lot of these people just roll over for him. He does not persuade. He only does what he wants, and he uses his wealth to do that. So it might be a tough road to hoe, but we got to try to do something, because I don't want another kid to go through this, and I don't want another family to have to deal with it the rest of their lives.
2: Absolutely. Joe Abraham, I love talking to you. Everyone, follow Joe. I'm going to give you guys his handle right now so you can follow him. It's at Angel Dad Joe on X. Make sure you follow him. He's a warrior, he's a fighter, and he doesn't deserve to be going through this. No one does, but he's not going to let them off easy with this. We will be right back for the last segment. Stay with us.
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2: Welcome back, everyone, to the Howie Carr Show. I'm Grace Curley filling in. So let me give you a little more detail on this switch-up from Kathy Hochul and Mayor Zohran Mamdani. Remember that new tax? It's the pied-à-terre tax that Mamdani was bragging about as he stood outside Ken Griffin's $238 million penthouse. And he had that maniacal succession music behind him, Jared, and he was telling everyone, well, now if you have a second home and you're not living here full-time, we're really going to put the screws to you. And all the billionaires saw this creepy video, and then you add that in with the whole Luigi Mangione thing, and a lot of them started saying, I don't really know if I want to open up more offices here. I think I might expand in Miami. Well, now, that pied-à-terre tax that was originally floated as on homes, second homes in New York City that cost $5 million, they've quietly lowered the threshold. How predictable. A controversial new tax on second homes in New York City was quietly lowered from $5 million to a market value of $1 million.
15: I'm shocked, shocked.
2: Increasing the number of homeowners who will get squeezed as part of Governor Kathy Hochul's never-ending budget negotiations. Well, she's got to make up for the fact that she has to pay Mom Donnie so much to clean up New York City and to get things back on track, wink, wink. That just means $4 billion that they're going to burn through and, you know, free buses, I'm sure. I'm sure all that stuff's going to happen. But you look at this and you go, did people really not see this coming? If I'm Ron DeSantis, or if I'm Greg Abbott, or if I'm a governor of a non-crazy state, not even a red state, just a state that hasn't completely lost its mind, every time I see something like this, I tell the realtors, get ready, everyone. More folks are coming, and they want to stay. This is the Howie Carr Show. See ya tomorrow.
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18: New research from Dartmouth College confirms something climate scientists in the Northeast have speculated about for some time. Rainfall is happening in shorter, more intense bursts with longer dry spells in between storms. Climate change is a leading driver of this shift, according to author Justin Mankin, professor of geography at Dartmouth. The paper was published recently in the science journal Nature. Mankin and his co-author Corey Lesk, a professor of atmospheric science at the University of Quebec in Montreal, who was a postdoctoral candidate at Dartmouth at the time of the study, looked at precipitation records over the last 40 years from around the world. 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
20: Offering help with Iran. I'm Lisa Lacera, Fox News. After meeting with China's President Xi Jinping, President Trump told Fox's Hannity she offered assistance and denied helping Iran with weapons.
21: He joked. He said, you know, it's sort of if they stopped it, then you stop them. But they'd like to see it opened. But they actually closed it.
20: China gets a lot of oil from the Strait of Hormuz. Iran closed the strait after the U.S. launched Operation Epic Fury. The U.S. then blockaded Iranian ports. The entire interview airs tonight at 9 p.m. Eastern. China's official news agency put out a statement saying Taiwan is the biggest issue between the two countries, and there could be confrontations if it's not handled properly. CIA Director John Ratcliffe has met with his counterparts in Havana. The Cuban government said in a statement that the meeting served as a platform for Cuba to present evidence that the nation poses no threat to U.S. national security. So far, no comment from the State Department. And the U.S. will give Cuba $100 million in humanitarian aid. The Office of the Director of National Intelligence disputes reports that it was raided by the CIA.
0: A spokeswoman for the DNI's office called the account, citing allegations by Florida GOP Congresswoman Ana Paulina Luna, false. Luna has claimed files on the Kennedy assassination and a CIA experimentation project, MKUltra, that studied behavior modification were taken. MKUltra is a matter Congresswoman Luna, as chair of the House Oversight Task Force on Declassifying Federal Secrets, said she would like to hold a hearing about. Spokeswoman Olivia Coleman, in her one-line post on X, said the CIA did not raid the DNI's office.
20: Fox's Grinnell Scott. The Supreme Court preserving access to the widely used abortion pill mifepristone at pharmacies or through the mail without a doctor visit while a lawsuit plays out. 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
23: The major averages ending higher and extending their record AI run with tech powering gains in the NASDAQ and S&P 500 notching fresh record closes and the Dow finishing above the 50,000 level for the first time since February. The Magnificent Seven big cap tech stocks finishing mixed. However, shares of NVIDIA popped 4% following a report that the U.S. has cleared some China firms to buy its H200 AI chips. NVIDIA becoming the first company to top $5.5 trillion in market capitalization. And a banner day for Cisco, its stock surging 13% to a new record high following a robust earnings report and raising its annual outlook on strong demand for its hardware for artificial intelligence. The Dow up 370 points, the NASDAQ higher by 232, S&P 500 up 57. That's your Fox Business Report. I'm Hillary Barsky, invested in you.
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1: Scattered lighter showers continue tonight. Lows will drop back into the 40s. 1 to 2 inches of rainfall will be our rainfall totals, even with some scattered lighter showers continuing into Friday, along with plenty of clouds and highs in the 50s. Clearing skies Friday night, setting up low and mid-70s, and sunshine for both days this weekend. From the Stormwatch 9 Weather Center, I'm meteorologist Kevin Skorupa.
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5: Grace! Hello, everyone, and welcome back. It feels like every week and sometimes multiple times a week, I'm talking about resolutions that are brought to the city council by either city councilor Ed Flynn or Erin Murphy about common sense things like opening up the city's budget books so that we can see what all this money is being spent on and why there are so many financial problems, or just things like the nuts and bolts of what makes politics work that a lot of people aren't happy with. And yet, everything's being blocked. Everything we're being told is it's not the time for that. It's not the right procedural tactic wasn't used during this one. And meanwhile, the city council focuses on things like National Cardi B Day or, you know, all these other stupid things that they come up with. So joining us now is City Councilor at Large Erin Murphy to break down the latest eye roll inducing measure that the City Council is putting in here, which is Woo ally Sharon Durkin kills the firefighter cancer screening vote after rushing her own emergency Ozempic bill through under the same rule. A lot of people were watching this, Erin, and felt that this move by Durkin, who's a known Woo ally, was very personal towards you. It was a mean girl tactic. I've seen it described as that. Walk us through what happened here.
6: Sure, and how are you? Good to talk to you again.
5: You so, as well.
6: You're Thank right. You yeah, so late files are part of the procedures for us on the council to use. The agenda is published 48 hours for open meeting law reasons, so Monday at noon we get the weekly council meeting agenda that we hold every Wednesday at noon. And if things happen after the 10 a.m. deadline, then we file them on the floor as a late file. And there is no open law meeting violation if they go through the right channels. And as you know, a lot of things can happen after Monday morning at 10 a.m. So in this case, we had our budget hearing with the Boston Fire Department on Monday morning at 10 a.m. And at that hearing, they spoke about one of the recurring grants that they have applied for in the past and received that funded much needed cancer and health screenings, mental health and wellness supports. So they were losing that grant this year, and that's about $1.3 million that they use to make sure our firefighters, who many people know but may not know, that the firefighters have a life expectancy of only 5 years after retirement. And many of the screenings, the data has shown that we've caught like heart concerns and other health issues with the screening, that we need to obviously support our firefighters who put their life on the line every day. So because of also the timing of the budget, we're just weeks away from a vote and every day matters. And if I don't file it as a late file, then I'm going to have to wait another week, and then probably we'll be holding a hearing after a budget vote is taken. So to me, it's an emergency, right? And so if we frame it as an emergency, and in the past, it's never been a case that any council has blocked people's late files. But this is a new tactic by Councilor Durkin, where time and time again, any filing that I have put forth has been blocked. And she hides behind the rule of open meeting law, but that's not the case at all. There's no violation at all in an open meeting violation. So she blocks it before we can even read it into the record, which means we're going to have to wait another week to even bring it forth before the body.
5: Yeah, and I want to get into the rules here, because as this Mass Daily News piece reads, she actually brought her own emergency Ozempic bill, which I believe you helped co-sponsor. So you were actually very collaborative.
6: We all voted in favor for her. Yeah, no one blocked her. She has filed several late files in the past. One was for the emergency resolution to send a message to Governor Healey, who was must have said after Monday morning at 10 that, you know, she was going to cut that coverage for many municipal workers. So she stood up and, you know, said this was an emergency, and nobody blocked her. There's no reason to block colleagues if they feel as though something's worth fighting for. It doesn't mean we're going to support it when it comes to a vote or a hearing, but in that case, you do your work, I'll do my work. So this is definitely a different type of unprofessional tactic where people are blocking 17F. You know, when I filed the audit as a late file, because we got a letter from the budget office after Monday at 10, and so there was need to file it, you know, as a late file at the end of the council meeting, and she blocked that. She also...
5: Well, why do you think she's blocking it, Erin? Is it because of you specifically?
6: Yes, I do think she's put herself in a position now where if somebody else was to file a late file, that she'd block it just because she wants to look consistent. But she tried to last week only block mine and allow the mayor's late file to go through and also allow the personnel file. So a couple weeks ago, she asked the president, can I let some of these late files go through but only block the one that Councilor Murphy is filing? Which, unfortunately, the council president did allow to separate out the late files so that she can now pick and choose which ones she wants to block.
5: And my other question is, because I know that the reason you were standing up for this resolution is to restore that funding, but why was that funding cut in the first place? Is this just another thing to file under the budget as a disaster and there's no money for things? I mean, I know there's money to hand out to illegal aliens for spa days, but is there no money for firefighters and their cancer screenings anymore?
6: So in the past, the fire department used a grant, a federal grant, to fund these screenings. And obviously, if we have money to, if we have grants from the state or federal government, we obviously should use their funds. But in this case, if that money has dried up or we do not receive a grant, then we need to, my opinion, is 100% find the money in our own budget. So in the past, we were able to fund these screenings through a federal grant. But we know, and the administration knows that, that now we know, but that grant no longer is going to be funded for us. So what I'm saying is we need the mayor to find money in our operating budget so that we are paying with our own money so that these services, these screenings don't lapse for our firefighters. And I believe that we can find $1.2 million because we have a rainy day fund. The reserves of $1.8 billion is in our rainy day fund.
5: And what have you guys used that money? What have you guys used that rainy day fund for before, if you don't mind me asking?
6: Yeah, sure. I mean, you always want some money, right? You never know. During COVID, there must have dipped into it. During 2015 snowstorms, they dipped into it. So the city, like any family budget also, you always hope you have some money in a savings, and it is why we get a AAA bond in. But we have more than enough. We have way more than most people, and we have more than we ever have in the past. Historically, the city of Boston has always had a large reserve. But now it's higher than it's ever been. So if I can't think of any better reason than to dip into our reserves than to make sure that our firefighters, our city employees, are receiving cancer and heart disease and wellness screenings that aren't covered under their health insurance.
5: Yeah, and I agree with you. I think even if you're not getting a federal grant, the city spends plenty of money on other things. They should be able to make this a top priority. And speaking of that, Erin, since I have you here, can you talk to me a little bit about the veterans, the Office of Veteran Services, and what was happening with that reduction? I think the number I had heard was a 14.6% reduction to that department. I know Ed Flynn has been very outspoken about this, but give me a rundown on that.
6: Yeah, so every department was asked before we received the budget in April to take like a 2% cut across the board. She acknowledged that we're going into tough times, and unlike the last 4 years that she's been in office where we've had hundreds of millions of dollars in upper funding and ESSER funding, this was the first time where departments had to present their budget with a, you know, small percentage cut. Most took about a 2% cut. We found out that the Veterans Department, which is the smallest department in the city money-wise, they're only a couple million dollars total to begin with. It's a very small department that does a lot of good work. And they lost $724,000, which is 14% of their budget, way higher than other departments. And again, these are grants that were not going to be funded, but these are grants that directly support our veterans. So again, like the firefighters, I'm advocating and fighting that the city put that money back into the Veterans Department. $724,000 is a small amount, especially where the Boston Public Schools is asking for $23 million just to get us through June 30th, where they already have a $1.8 billion budget. So it's not unheard of where departments request and receive a supplemental budget to restore funds or make sure that they can deliver on services. And honestly, I can't think of public servants, city employees, first responders, and veterans if you don't want to stand behind them. And the total amount is $2 million. We have, billions of dollars in our operating and capital budget every year. There's money to do it.
5: Do you think that she's going to continue with this tactic of blocking late filings, even if there is kind of an outpouring of outrage over this? Like you just said, it's about first responders, it's about veterans, and this is where she's making the most headlines.
6: About asking for transparency, about an audit, and she's spinning the reason. It's funny how when you're on, the council for a few years and you're constantly supporting and filing your own late files, because it's literally just a process we use, and now all of a sudden you have a different opinion about them and you're not allowing them. So, yes, I think she'll continue. I think she's doubling down. I think she has shown that to her it's about winning and being a mean girl and not professional and not about what really matters to the residents of the city of Boston. The clerk's office is the one who puts out the agenda. There was a time and they tried to have the deadline for filings be Friday at 4 so their office can just get the agenda ready, which to me is so much happens over the weekend. So much happens before, Monday morning at 10. So It's silly to act as though late files are like counselors being lazy, not doing their job, waiting till after a deadline to just file something.
5: No, and she knows that's not what it is because she's done it several times herself, as we just went over.
6: Yeah.
5: A city councilor at large.
6: She wanted to subpoena the postmaster in a late file because She got in a fight with them or was trying to get them to a hearing, and that happened after Monday at 10, and no one stopped her from filing her late file on that.
5: Yeah, well, that courtesy is not being extended to you, Erin. Just keep that in mind. City Councilor at Large, Erin Murphy, we thank you very much. We have to go, but we hope to talk to you soon. Keep up the good work. I hope there's enough blowback here and backlash on behalf of these firefighters who continue to run into burning buildings, continue to keep us safe, and the least we can do for them, the least the city of Boston can do for them, is make sure they have these cancer screenings. Everyone is talking about, we were just talking about weight loss injections because the results are so dramatic. We are talking about them because of the Boston City Council, but they work by lowering blood sugar and reducing appetite. But what if you're looking to lose weight, but you're not interested in those painful and often expensive weekly injections, especially with the intense side effects? Well, that's why doctors created a weight loss supplement called Lean, and the results are just as remarkable. The studied ingredients in Lean have been shown to lower your blood sugar, burn fat by converting it into energy, and curb your appetite and cravings so you're not as hungry. 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We'll be right back.
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2: God loves you and has an awesome plan for your life. If you were to die right now, do you know for certain that heaven would be your home? The Bible says the wages of sin is death, but the gift of God is eternal life through Jesus Christ our Lord. Say this with me from your heart and out loud to make heaven your home. Father, I turn from my sin. I receive Jesus Christ as my Savior and my Lord. Fill me with your Holy Spirit. I am yours. If you just pray that prayer out loud from your heart, the Bible says heaven is your home. And I would love to meet you. 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Have a wonderful day.
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4: 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Jared Diglio is on the board. Jared, what is the poll question and what are the results thus far?
6: Today's poll question, which you can vote in at GraceCurlyShow.com, is does Trump pull the plug on the ceasefire this weekend?
4: I hope so. I think the longer this ceasefire drags on, the worse. Not only because I would be a hypocrite if I started saying it looks bad for the midterms. It's been tough for the midterms since it started, and I wasn't against it just because of midterm fallout. I really do think when you're dealing with nuclear weapons, when you're dealing with some of the worst people on planet Earth, which is the IRGC, you have to zoom out a little bit and think of the bigger picture and not just political strategies. But I don't think it's a good way to keep this conflict keep this conflict as short as it could be and as successful as it could be by putting these kind of long, pointless pauses in between. And hearing Trump say that it's on life support made me happy because I hope he pulls the plug. And if you're going to do it, if you're going to get in there and you're going to continue the combat operations, now's the time. It doesn't get easier the longer you wait in between. That would be my advice. And I know Bonchi has put that out there as well. Clay Travis put out all-time record low crime, record high stock market, low unemployment. If gas prices return to normal by the midterms, which I believe they will, what will Democrats run on in 2026? Will it be Trump as Hitler again? If so, does anyone believe that will work? Dems have no message. I agree with Clay Travis. I'm still very hopeful that we're going to be able to get these gas prices under control in a short amount of time. It didn't take a long time for them to go up, and hopefully it won't take a long time for them to go down. But that's my vote, Jared.
6: Yeah, 70% of the audience says yes, they believe Trump will pull the plug on the ceasefire this weekend.
4: He's coming back from China tomorrow. So I think that that was a little bit of a wrinkle in dealing with Iran, was the fact that he was going to be in China for this high-stakes summit. And so whether or not that changes what's happening.
7: China!
4: We will see. Now, I was just talking to City Councilor at Large Aaron Murphy about the veterans program, and as I was saying it, I'm on my Twitter and I see that Mass Daily News has a news story out which says Boston DEI spend exploded from $900K to $22 million under Wu. Veterans services stayed flat the whole time. So we were just talking about how they wanted to cut the veteran services by over 14%. And now we're finding out that in Mayor Michelle Wu's first year in office, the city of Boston spent $900,000 on the cluster of equity and DEI-themed departments that now define her administration. Four budget cycles later, that line ran to $22.3 million, a 24 times increase, driven by 14 separate offices, commissions, and racial equity initiatives that did not meaningfully exist as a budget category in Boston before she walked in. So she is definitely a trailblazer. I don't think no white party holiday parties existed, Taylor, Jared, before she walked in either. I think that's another thing that's all Wu, you know? She came in here and she's changing things. Veteran services, by contrast, did not move. So some programs, DEI programs, racial equity programs, they really were pouring money into these. They were trying to grow them, trying to, you know, water the seeds so the plant could grow. But with veterans, with our veterans, flatline. And now, and I guess the flatline were the good days, because now they're getting cut. 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
3: Scattered lighter showers continue tonight. Lows will drop back into the 40s. 1 to 2 inches of rainfall will be our rainfall totals, even with some scattered lighter showers continuing into Friday, along with plenty of clouds and highs in the 50s. Clearing skies Friday night, setting up low and mid-70s, and sunshine for both days this weekend. From the Stormwatch 9 Weather Center, I'm meteorologist Kevin Skorupa.
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6: Campaign ad certainly made it seem that you were living in that trailer. It was a high point of the commercial, but you're at the Hotel Bel Air. So kind of undo that for us.
7: No, to be clear, that is where, that is where I live. That's where Karen Bass, Mayor Bass, burned down my house. That is where I will live until I have a new house. The Airstream is a temporary facility. A hotel is a temporary facility. Where my kids are in Santa Barbara right now is a temporary housing. This is where I live, as this is where they burned my house down. So this semantics or the nuance of this is the consequences of their failed leadership.
8: Yeah, and that was Spencer Pratt calling to TMZ. I have to read, Jared, some of these headlines from the Babylon Bee about Karen Bass are so funny. This one today made me laugh out loud. Spencer Pratt's rhetoric is dangerous, warns Karen Bass to the 30 Angelinos who haven't been stabbed to death by hobos. Man, it is so true. It's like, we're focusing on the wrong things. I get you're curious about where he's actually laying his head. And by the way, he explained that one of the reasons, a lot of the texters were mad at me for not pointing this out. I didn't want to get too into the weeds of it, but you're right. It's an important part of the story. He explained that the reason he's not able to stay in that trailer is because since there's no houses being built nearby, he's basically a sitting duck for all the crazy far-left nuts who want to kill him. And why do they want to kill him? Because he's running against Karen Bass and he might win. Because he has common sense and he might bring it back to Los Angeles. And that is the reason he's getting inundated with death threats. So he moved into a hotel. And so that's why now we're finding out from the left that that disqualifies him from being mayor. Is because Karen Bass burnt down his house and now he's got to live in a hotel. Okay? And it's just not appropriate. But take a listen to Spencer explaining that part of the story. This is cut two.
7: I don't live at the Hotel Bel Air. I don't live in the Airstream. I don't live in the Santa Barbara. I don't have a house. They burned it down. That is why I got into this race, because of these people that will burn your house down and act like it's no problem. So this idea that anyone's like, oh, he's at a hotel. I'm at a hotel because these psychopaths are messaging me every day. They're going to kill me because Nithya.

0: Rahman is calling me a fascist because I don't want people to have their kids next to drug addicts at the park or stepping in human poop when you get your matcha. I have common sense. That's not fascism. So these psychos here, I'm a fascist. And then they literally, like, if you'd like to see the death threats, I can send them all offline.
1: Yeah, that really is the new test, Jared, if you're a fascist or not. Do you think homeless people should be set up at your children's park? Then if you don't think there should be needles at your child's park when your kid goes down the slide, you might be a fascist. Here, this is the
2: I'm pretty sure that's how Mussolini started.
1: I'm going to give you the Grace Curley little guide on whether or not you're a fascist. Do you think that your son, if he's feeling a little down, should take puberty blockers and mutilate his body and try to turn into a woman? Because if your answer to that is no, that wouldn't be your course of action, you just might be a fascist. Do you think that the appropriate response to meth heads taking over a city is to clear them out from the area and try to protect the citizens who aren't on meth? Or do you think the appropriate response is to try to get them new teeth? Because if you're new teeth, you're a democracy defender. Okay, you are all about keeping democracy safe. If your teen clear out...
3: Jack Black!
1: Yeah, Jack Black! If your team clear out the meth heads, you might be a fascist! How's that? Listen to other things, Jared. If you don't think that Somali fraudsters should be stealing from American taxpayers millions of dollars, billions of dollars, if you look at all this fraud, but the Somalis definitely millions, and sending it back to Somalia or using it to buy cars or real estate, you might be a fascist. Like, if you're not in support of this fraud, you just might be a fascist like Spencer Pratt. It doesn't take a lot nowadays. I think that's part of the problem that conservatives had. We didn't realize how low the barrier for entry is into the world of fascism. Like, you wake up every day, you go, hey, I just want to make a living. I just want to go to church on Sundays. I just want my kids to have a backyard to play in and, you know, to learn the Pledge of Allegiance at school. And
2: see, that's the gateway fascism, Grace.
1: Treat people nicely and, you know, I'll pay my taxes. I'll pay my fair share. But I don't want to get screwed over. I don't want them teaching my kid to become a different gender or to turn into a cat, to turn into a furry. That's enough now to be a fascist. I just want you to know that you might not think you're a fascist. This is how it always starts. You're going about your day-to-day life. Let's say you're a guy in the trades. Thinking of my husband right now. You go to work every day. You listen to your podcast. You work hard. You come home. You hang out with your family. You make dinner. You grill something. You're a fascist. You don't think you are, but you are. And the sooner that you accept that, and you start to try your best to apologize for it, the better off you'll be. Because these fascists, man, they are all over the joint. They are all over the place. Everywhere you look is fascism. And this is how crazy you have to be now to be a Democrat. It's not enough. Like, they always say, this isn't your grandfather's Republican Party. That was Joe Biden's big line. I don't know whose grandfather was signing up for this Democrat Party, but I think if your grandfather were a Democrat and he were alive now looking at this, he would be like, huh? I'm sorry, what? We're trying to give the meth heads teeth? And we're trying to turn the boys into girls? Make that one make sense. And we're opening up the border to whoever wants to come in, and we're have these ghost buildings full of Medicaid fraudsters. And you have to be in support of that. We're having drinks with gangbangers in El Salvador. This is the party? And the other guys are the bad guys? Because they're kind of like, team, let's clean up the streets a little bit. Let's make things a little bit safer. Let's stop letting all these criminals run free. The Democrats, and think about Janet Sanders, that judge. She said, I'm taking a chance on you. So she told Tyler Brown when she... Ooh, I like that. I like that, Jared. That's from your time. Is that like 80s?
2: That actually predates... Actually, that might not predate me.
1: That screams 80s to me, but
2: that was Barry Manilow. That might have been 70s.
1: Okay, yeah.
2: I cannot guarantee that.
1: She was ready to take a chance on this guy, so she gave him half the sentence. And that chance that she was willing to take, he obviously appreciated it, but not enough. Because 5 years later, and a little bit of parole time later, and 3 days after he's out of McLean, he's firing into Memorial Drive, into all these people in their cars. And now he's pleading not guilty. And this is, you want to give people second chances in your own personal life, that's one thing. But if you're a judge, just know that your generosity with these chances you're giving people, chances are they're putting the rest of us in harm's way. And I would like to have some chance to live my life in peace as well. Someone tell that to the judge. And speaking of that, the recidivism that we keep seeing, and that everyone like scratches their heads afterwards, how did this happen? Was it gun control? Is it that Massachusetts doesn't have strict enough gun laws, Jared? Is that how this happened with Tyler Brown? It couldn't be the fact that they disregarded the sentencing recommendation and went from 12 years to 5 years. Surely that has nothing to do with it. Well, now we have another example. I've been talking a lot about Officer Nicholas O'Malley because he is the Boston police officer who was... He's now being accused of manslaughter in the on-duty shooting of Stevenson King. And his attorney, by the way, is David Yaneni, one of the famous attorneys who represented Karen Reed. And now more is coming out about this on-duty shooting. The carjacking suspect who Officer Nicholas O'Malley shot in what I think they're claiming is self-defense... because they had this violent encounter and he was telling this guy, you know, he was trying to get this guy to stop and this man, Stevenson King, was not listening. Well, now we have some more information about Stevenson King, his complete criminal history, okay? King allegedly assaulted a woman and stole her vehicle in Roxbury. When O'Malley and another officer approached him while he was parked in the Boston neighborhood, he didn't fully comply with their orders, according to police reports based on footage of the incident. And now we have found out that King had 3 warrants for his arrest at the time. The Herald previously reported in late March that King had a history of resisting arrest, including an incident in October 2019 when a Mass Dade police trooper tried to pull him over and King did not reply. The Boston carjacking suspect had at least 17 criminal cases before the cop shot him. And I can tell you right now that none of these cops are going out hoping they get to shoot somebody and ruin their own lives in the process. That is not what cops are looking to do. If anything, like in this case, you have cops begging these people, begging these lunatics to stop their bad behavior so that it does not escalate to the point where they need to discharge their firearm. That's what's happening here. And if you look at this and you think, well, maybe he could have shot at the tire. He could have given him a chance. Like Janet Sanders gave Tyler Brown a chance. You give people chances. Of course you do. But you have to also think of the other people you want to have chances. What about that woman who was getting her car stolen from her? Does she deserve chances? Does she deserve a chance at some safety or some accountability? Does Nicholas O'Malley deserve a chance? And now his life's ruined because this crazy man was on the loose? And how about Tyler Brown? So he deserved all these chances. What about all those people sitting in their cars on Memorial Drive? Do they deserve chances? They deserve a chance to get up in the morning and go get a cup of Joe? Or it's only the criminals. The criminals who, by the way, have rap sheets as long as their arms. They've gotten chances. They've gotten chance after chance after chance after chance. And there's no shortage of sympathy and compassion and second chances. But the rest of us who are trying to do the right thing, according to our betters, we don't deserve any chance. We're only good for paying taxes out the wazoo and sitting down like sitting ducks and shutting up and watching the government do whatever they want to do and watching no one be held accountable and watching our border be flooded and watching everything else. That's the chance we get. We get the chance to keep giving them our money. But everybody else, it's a revolving door. I got to mention here that this cut of Kamala Harris is really cracking me up. where she's at this, she's doing this interview, Jared, and she says the Democrats need to hold a no bad idea brainstorm where they can discuss, you know, just a lot of abolishing of things, like the abolishing of the Electoral College, the abolishing of the Supreme Court. We have a cut. Let's take a listen.
4: Here's what I would like to also invite. In addition to everything that we know we're going to do in terms of what we have to do to activate, to march, to protest, to speak up, I think that we need an expanded playbook, okay? And I think there's going to be some risk that we're going to have to assume along with that, but we need to be prepared to be able to handle that. I think that we need an expanded playbook in a way that we invite all ideas that we have basically, look, that we say, look, this is a moment where there are no bad ideas. A no bad idea brainstorm is what I'd like to call it. And in that no bad ideas brainstorm, we talk about what we need to do and think about doing around the Electoral College. We talk about the idea of Supreme Court reform, which includes expanding the Supreme Court. We invite a conversation about multi-members districts.
1: Can we pause?
4: We
1: it?
4: Talk.
1: I'm certain. These,
2: happily.
1: Some things are making sense to me, Jared. I think a no bad ideas brainstorm is how we got Kamala Harris in the first place. I think that's how the Democrats came up with this idea that let's not do a primary. Let's not see if anyone, let's not take the temperature and see if anyone wants this lady. Let's just plop her in and let her burn through $1 billion and have Beyonce come out half-heartedly and say some nice words about her. I think a no bad ideas brainstorm is the last thing they need.
2: Yeah, it that seems playbook like, was in fact a lot of bad ideas, as it turns out.
1: And I think her campaign, now it's making sense. I bet they held a lot of these brainstorming sessions and she was telling everyone, there's no bad ideas. And then all of a sudden she's talking to paid actors about the moon because, hey, that wasn't a bad idea. Yeah, that's good. Let's run with that. That sounds good to me. Sometimes you need someone there to say, bad idea. That's a bad idea. Now it's making sense to me. When you give people that protection, Jared, that no bad idea immunity, hey, there are no stupid questions, guys. And there's no bad ideas. The Kamala Harris campaign is making so much more sense.
2: It's the second half of that quote that gets you. There are no stupid questions, but there are a lot of inquisitive idiots.
1: All right, we'll be right back. We got more to discuss on the other side.

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8: I like this new game we've got going. Are you a fascist? Here's some questions you should ask yourself. Do you love the United States of America? You might be a fascist. Do you want to keep your own money? You might be a fascist. It's really, Do you know the Pledge of Allegiance? You might be a fascist. Do you ever pray? You might be a fascist. These are all things that when you if you've selected yes to more than 3 of 5 of these questions, you're definitely a fascist. And I mentioned one of them is if you don't want your child to transition to another sex, you don't think puberty blockers are a good idea, then you might be a fascist. And here's one for you. Chilling interrogation shows trans killer blaming gender surgery for executing both parents. Mia Bailey copped to slaughtering mom Gail and dad Joseph inside the family home in Washington, Utah in 2024. She admitted this, telling investigators that she was trying to sabotage it. She always had boundary issues, Bailey said of her mom. I had one thing going on and she took that away from me, meaning that she wasn't on board with her surgery. She can't say sorry to save her life, apparently, and I gave her so many chances throughout my life. So much for family, she added. I spent years trying to fix that broken-ass family. Eventually, I had to get out, either going to kill myself or kill. She ended up choosing to kill both of her parents in a completely psychotic move that is now going to have her in jail for 2 25-year-to-life sentences. But this is what it means to be a fascist. Like, if you see your child wanting to have these clearly mentally destabilizing surgeries, pumping full of hormones that aren't creating very stable circumstances, and you object to that, or you take issue with that, or you even want to ask a question about it, you might be a fascist. Howie Carr is coming up. He is at Manzi Appraisers in Woburn. He's got a great show prepared for you guys. And they're auctioning off Karen Reed's Lexus. 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There is still time to check it out. And I will be filling in for Howie later on today after the remote. So you'll hear my voice again. Lucky you. Have fun, everybody. 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
11: First-year undergraduate enrollment at the University of New Hampshire's Durham campus has increased 4% year-over-year, exceeding administrators' projections. By the start of May, the school reported it received 2,471 deposits for the 2026-2027 freshman class, showing growth amid an anticipated demographic cliff with fewer U.S. college-age students, according to UNH President Elizabeth Chilton. The incoming class has an average high school grade point average of 3.7, the highest for any first-year class in UNH's history, according to the school. UNH's Hamel Honors and Scholars College will welcome 322 first-year students, a 20% year-over-year increase. 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

0: called the meeting extremely positive. I'm Lisa LaSera, Fox News. President Trump's take after the first round of meetings with China's president.
1: According to the White House, Presidents Trump and Xi discussed economic cooperation, fentanyl, and the Strait of Hormuz, both countries agreeing Iran cannot have a nuclear weapon. In his toast to Xi Jinping at the state dinner, President Trump referred to him as a friend, saying the two countries had
2: one of the most consequential relationships in world history,
1: and inviting the Chinese leader to Washington in September. A Chinese summary of today's meeting had President Xi describing Taiwan as the most important issue in U.S.-China relations. The White House summary didn't mention Taiwan at all.
0: Fox's Jonathan Savage. CIA Director John Ratcliffe traveled to Cuba to meet with high-ranking officials, including Raul Castro's grandson, to talk about intelligence sharing, economic stability and security issues. And Cuba says it's accepting $100 million in humanitarian aid from the U.S. A Del Rio, Texas woman arrested in connection with a human smuggling operation that led to the deaths of seven migrants.
3: Federal investigators charged Myra Huerta with harboring illegal migrants. As the investigation continues, and residents of Laredo, Texas, react to the boxcar deaths.
4: Let me be clear. We are demanding justice for these lives lost. It doesn't matter where they came from.
3: Mayor Dr. Victor Trevino says a preliminary medical examiner's report shows the Mexican and Honduran nationals, ages 56 to 14, likely died of heat stroke in the stifling boxcar before it reached the city.
0: Fox's Carmen Roberts. Last year, two smugglers were sentenced to life in prison after 53 migrants died in the back of a tractor trailer in Texas in 2022. Former Oklahoma death row prisoner Richard Glossop, who was nearly executed three times for the 1997 killing of his former boss, is free on bond. America's listening to Fox News.
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15: Scattered lighter showers continue tonight. Lows will drop back into the 40s. 1 to 2 inches of rainfall will be our rainfall totals, even with some scattered lighter showers continuing into Friday, along with plenty of clouds and highs in the 50s. Clearing skies Friday night, setting up low and mid-70s, and sunshine for both days this weekend. From the Stormwatch 9 Weather Center, I'm meteorologist Kevin Skorupa.

0: Israel, the Prime Minister of Israel, is going to sue the New York Times for libeling the IDF with these lies about them training dogs to rape Palestinian prisoners. And, of course, Christoph is the columnist, and I'll get to him more in a moment. And the New York Times puts out a statement basically saying the accounts of the men and women he interviewed were corroborated with witnesses whenever possible, with people the victims confided in, including family members and lawyers. Well, that's great. So I assume the New York Times won't seek an early dismissal of the case, claiming press freedom. I assume the New York Times will demand its day in court. I assume the New York Times will want to present all of its evidence so it can be cross-examined and checked in front of a jury. No, I assume wrong. We'll be right back.
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3: Scattered lighter showers continue tonight. Lows will drop back into the 40s. 1 to 2 inches of rainfall will be our rainfall totals, even with some scattered lighter showers continuing into Friday, along with plenty of clouds and highs in the 50s. Clearing skies Friday night, setting up low and mid-70s, and sunshine for both days this weekend. From the Stormwatch 9 Weather Center, I'm meteorologist Kevin Skorupa.
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4: Ever notice how you come across somebody once in a while that you shouldn't have messed with? That's Mike. And you can call him at 877-381-3811.
5: All right, let's get into some of this with China. Xi at the state banquet in China yesterday. Cut one, go.
6: Today, President Trump and I had in-depth exchanges on China-U.S. relations and international and regional dynamics. We both believe...
5: Now, by the way, that's not him. That's the interpreter. But go ahead.
6: ...relationship is the most important bilateral relationship in the world. We must make it work and never mess it up. Both China and the United States stand to gain from cooperation and lose from confrontation. Our two countries should be partners rather than rivals.
5: Yes, yes, of course. Of course we should. As they pour billions to destroy our colleges and universities into this country, as they buy enormous amounts of land around our military posts, sure. As they steal our technology, as they use cyber against us? Of course. Birthright citizenship, where they have these birthing mills to create spies in the future? Fantastic. Fantastic. And I can go on and on about our friends, the Chinese. They don't want rivals, they want partners. It's obvious they're spending an enormous amount on their military. That's not aimed at anybody but us and our allies. And, of course, despite what they say, they've been providing arms and support to the Islamo-Nazi regime in Tehran. Talk is cheap. Talk is cheap. Go ahead.
6: I also agreed to build a constructive China-U.S. relationship of strategic stability to promote the steady, sound, and sustainable development of China-U.S. relations.
5: Really? Is that why you built those phony islands in the South China Sea? So you could control the trillions of dollars in trade that goes through there through navigation? Is that why you've claimed control over certain islands, the Spratly Islands, that aren't yours? Is that why you've claimed control over Philippine islands that aren't yours? Is that why you've claimed control on navigable waters off the shores of Vietnam that aren't yours? Is that why you've threatened Australia's shoreline and South Korea? Sure. Constructive, I'd say. Go ahead.
6: Peace, prosperity, and progress to the world.
5: Peace,

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